think about the generations and to say we want to make it a better place for our children and our children's children so that they know it's a better world for them and think if they can make it a better place.

0: years now. Girl, I've watched you cry. Each and every time a guy holds you goodbye. Oh, honey, your eyes are clear now. Mama, and I'm sure you see. So come on along, baby.
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2: From the Sky News Centre at 2. The government's approved new guidance saying single-sex spaces like toilets and changing rooms should be based on biological sex. It follows last year's Supreme Court ruling on the definition of a woman under the Equality Act. Jesso Thompson, a trans human rights lawyer, says the guidance risks increasing exclusion within the trans community.
3: Treating trans people as a third sex, where they're treated not quite as one sex or the other, where they're not fully recognised as the sex that they have transitioned to, is a violation of their human rights. It's a violation of their Article 8 right to respect for private and family life.
2: The Chancellor set out measures to help ease the cost of living for millions of households. Rachel Reeves has announced a cut in the rate of VAT on attractions like theme parks over the summer holidays, while import taxes are being temporarily reduced on more than 100 foods. The number of people diagnosed with the deadliest form of skin cancer each year has topped 20,000 for the first time. That's according to Cancer Research UK, which expects annual cases of melanoma to rise by another quarter over the next decade and a half. Its senior health information manager, Nicola Smith, says it's important we know how to stay safe in the sun.
4: Around 9 in 10 melanoma cases are linked to too much UV radiation. So that is through the sun or sunbeds. So trying to get into the habit, getting used to your skin and how it reacts in the sun, and spending time in the shade, covering up and using sunscreen.
2: An independent commission has called Southampton's decision to use junior staff members to spy on other teams deplorable. The panel also ruled head coach Tonda Eckhart authorised snooping on opposition training sessions in a bid to gain a competitive advantage. And the UK could see its hottest day of the year so far, with temperatures of 29 degrees Celsius forecast for parts of southern England later today. That's the latest. I'm Daisy Steele.

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1: From the Sky News Centre at 3, the government has set out how equality law should be applied to single-sex spaces following last year's Supreme Court judgment, which ruled that sex refers to biological sex. It makes it clear trans women should be barred from female toilets, changing facilities and sports teams. Independent MP Rosie Duffield left the Labour Party in 2024, saying she felt hounded over her views on gender. She welcomes the new guidance.
2: We've come far too far the other way, away from protecting those spaces for women. And that has done damage. Of course, there are vulnerable trans people as well who need their own services. And that's, we've all been kind of in a grey area until now.
1: The Chancellor says she will still be in position later this year for the autumn budget.
3: The Labour government had a tough job when we came in. Public finances were in a mess, public services were in a mess, and the economy wasn't growing and living standards weren't increasing. We are turning those things around. Can't do it all overnight.
1: Rachel Reeves insists the government has the right economic plan as she set out a raft of measures to ease the cost of living crisis. It includes VAT cuts on summer attractions like theme parks and free bus journeys for children in England in August. Newly released government papers show Queen Elizabeth personally pushed for the former Prince Andrew to take on a prominent trade role after leaving the Navy. He became Britain's trade envoy despite concerns about his public profile and lack of business experience. The number of people diagnosed with the deadliest form of skin cancer each year has topped 20,000 for the first time. That's according to Cancer Research UK, which expects annual cases of melanoma to rise by another quarter over the next decade and a half. England's 26-man squad for this summer's World Cup will be confirmed this morning after a night of leaks. Manchester United defender Harry Maguire's confirmed he's not been picked, saying he's shocked and gutted. And the Scottish Premiership playoff between Partick Thistle and St Mirren is level at 1-1 after the first leg. That's the latest. I'm Daisy Steele.

I gotta tell you that we're recording a live album here tonight, so if we stop a song and start over, just excuse us, and we might do it 150 times, you know. Watch me goof it up now.

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1: From the Sky News Centre at 4, the government's approved new guidance saying single-sex spaces like toilets and changing rooms should be based on biological sex. It follows last year's Supreme Court ruling on the definition of a woman under the Equality Act. Jess O'Thompson, a trans human rights lawyer, says the guidance risks increasing exclusion within the trans community.
2: Treating trans people as a third sex, where they're treated not quite as one sex or the other, where they're not fully recognised as the sex that they have transitioned to, is a violation of their human rights. It's a violation of their Article 8 right to respect for private and family life.
1: The Chancellor set out measures to help ease the cost of living for millions of households. Rachel Reeves has announced a cut in the rate of VAT on attractions like theme parks over the summer holidays. The number of people diagnosed with the deadliest form of skin cancer each year has topped 20,000 for the first time. That's according to Cancer Research UK, which expects annual cases of melanoma to rise by another quarter over the next decade and a half. Newly released government papers showing Queen Elizabeth personally pushed for the former Prince Andrew to take on a prominent trade role after leaving the Navy. He became Britain's trade envoy despite concerns about his public profile and lack of business experience. The UK could see its hottest day so far this year, with temperatures of 29 degrees Celsius forecast for parts of southern England. A yellow heat health alert takes effect in the region this morning. Annie Shuttleworth from the Met Office says it's going to get even warmer.
3: The May record is 32.8, so we're likely to beat that on Monday, on the bank holiday Monday. So this heat is actually pretty exceptional for the time of year. We've not seen temperatures over 30 degrees in the UK in May since 2012.
1: England's 26-man squad for this summer's World Cup will be confirmed this morning after a night of leaks. Harry Maguire's confirmed he's not been picked. That's the latest. I'm Daisy Steele.

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1: From the Sky News Centre at 5. The government has set out how equality law should be applied to single-sex spaces, following last year's Supreme Court judgment which ruled that sex refers to biological sex. It makes it clear trans women should be barred from female toilets, changing facilities and sports teams. Independent MP Rosie Duffield left the Labour Party in 2024, saying she felt hounded over her views on gender. She welcomes the new guidance.
2: We've come far too far the other way, away from protecting those spaces for women, and that has done damage. Of course, there are vulnerable trans people as well who need their own services, and that's, we've all been kind of in a grey area until now.
1: The Chancellor says she'll be in position later this year for the autumn budget.
3: The Labour government had a tough job when we came in. Public finances were in a mess, public services were in a mess, and the economy wasn't growing and living standards weren't increasing. We are turning those things around. Can't do it all overnight.
1: Rachel Reeves insists the government has the right economic plan as she set out a raft of measures to ease the cost of living crisis. It includes VAT cuts on summer attractions like theme parks and free bus journeys for children in England in August. Newly released government papers show Queen Elizabeth personally pushed for the former Prince Andrew to take on a prominent trade role after leaving the Navy. He became Britain's trade envoy despite concerns about his public profile and lack of business experience. The number of people diagnosed with the deadliest form of skin cancer each year has topped 20,000 for the first time. That's according to Cancer Research UK, which expects annual cases of melanoma to rise by another quarter over the next decade and a half. England's 26-man squad for this summer's World Cup will be confirmed this morning after a night of leaks. Manchester United defender Harry Maguire's confirmed he's not been picked, saying he's shocked and gutted. And the Scottish Premiership playoff between Partick Thistle and St Mirren is level at 1-1 after the first leg. That's the latest. I'm Daisy Steele.

very much cotton at the old cotton field back home. It was down in Louisiana, we're just about a mile up Texarkana, in the old cotton field back home. Down,

What a night. Ooh, what a night it was. It really was such a night. Came the dawn, and my heart had her love, and the night was gone. But I'll never forget the kiss of the kiss in the moonlight. Ooh, such a kiss.

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1: From the Sky News Centre at 6. Breaking news, it's understood police are investigating Andrew Mountbatten Windsor over potential sex crimes. Officers are keen to speak to a woman who claims she was taken to his Windsor home for sexual purposes. They've already interviewed a number of people since his arrest at his Norfolk home 3 months ago on suspicion of misconduct in public office. He was later released under investigation. Royal biographer Andrew Lowney says this marks a dramatic development for the former prince.
2: I think this is a significant step. The fact that something's happened so quickly, and if you know the law is truly taking its course, as the King suggested, then that's good news.
1: Andrew's always denied any wrongdoing. The government's approved new guidance saying single-sex spaces like toilets and changing rooms should be based on biological sex. It follows last year's Supreme Court ruling on the definition of a woman under the Equality Act. Jess O'Thompson, a trans human rights lawyer, says the guidance risks increasing exclusion within the trans community.
3: Treating trans people as a third sex, where they're treated not quite as one sex or the other, where they're not fully recognised as the sex that they have transitioned to, is a violation of their human rights. It's a violation of their Article 8 right to respect for private and family life.
1: The Equality and Human Rights Commission says trans people should be offered gender-neutral facilities where possible. Mandatory ID checks could come into force before someone uses a sunbed in England. The government's consulting on tightening the existing rules over concerns children are getting around the ban for under-18s. The number of people being diagnosed with the deadliest form of skin cancer has hit its highest level on record. Cancer Research UK says there were more than 20,000 new cases of melanoma in most recent data. And we'll find out who made England's World Cup squad later. Harry Maguire has already confirmed he's not part of the 26-man team. And a yellow heat health alert's coming into force for southern England this morning. That's the latest. I'm Faye Rowlands.

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1: From the Sky News Centre at 7, it's understood Andrew Mountbatten Windsor is being investigated over potential sex crimes. Officers have already interviewed a number of people since his arrest on suspicion of misconduct in public office 3 months ago. He was later released under investigation and has always denied wrongdoing. The government has set out how equality law should be applied to single-sex spaces following last year's Supreme Court judgment, which ruled that sex refers to biological sex. It makes it clear trans women should be barred from female toilets, changing facilities and sports teams. Independent MP Rosie Duffield left the Labour Party in 2024, saying she felt hounded over her views on gender. She welcomes the new guidance.
2: We've come far too far the other way, away from protecting those spaces for women, and that has done damage. Of course, there are vulnerable trans people as well who need their own services, and that's, we've all been kind of in a grey area until now.
1: Anyone wanting to use a sunbed in England could soon have to provide ID as part of a government consultation. It's hoped it'll stop children using them through contactless systems. Donald Trump says he'll try to make his son's wedding next week, but has other things to focus on.
3: This is not good timing for me. I have a thing called Iran and other things. That's one I can't win on, but he's got a very person who I've known for a long time, and hopefully they're going to have a great marriage.
1: The US president says Donald Trump Jr.'s nuptials to Bettina Anderson will be a small affair with just close family and friends. Ceremony is reportedly taking place in the Bahamas. Commuters on the West Coast Main Line could face disruption this morning as strike action begins. Staff at West Midlands Trains are walking out, meaning a reduced timetable will operate. And England's 26-man World Cup squad will be announced later following a night of leaks. Phil Foden, Cole Palmer and Morgan Gibbs-White could miss out, while Harry Maguire has already said he's not been picked. That's the latest. I'm Faye Rowlands.

0: in New York.
1: Thank you very much. Good evening, ladies and gentlemen. Welcome to the International. This is my third visit here. Hello, you big mother. So you put that in a film. Let's see, what was I talking about? This is Gatorade, in case anybody's interested. Looks like it's already been used, but... any port in a storm, they say, man, you know. I know what I'm going to do next, y'all. Quit telling me the title of the song, man. See, what was I saying? Oh, yeah, MGM is making a movie here. So don't let the cameras bother you. Big monsters, man.
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1: From the Sky News Centre at 8, detectives investigating Andrew Mountbatten Windsor will consider allegations of sexual misconduct into their inquiries. It's understood they want to speak to a woman who claims she was taken to the former prince's home in Windsor for sexual purposes. He remains under investigation for misconduct in public office and strongly denies wrongdoing. Here's our royal correspondent, Laura Bundock.
2: Whatever happens with Andrew, this scandal will make headlines. It's already making headlines around the world. Headlines that I think once again threaten the reputation of the royal family and prompt very difficult questions for the institution about who knew what and when.
1: The head of Britain's equality watchdogs called for a common sense approach to toilet provision, with new guidance confirming single-sex services must be on the basis of biological sex. It follows last year's Supreme Court ruling on the definition of a woman. Mandatory ID checks to stop children accessing sunbeds are being proposed in a new government consultation in England. It's as new figures show more than 20,000 people are diagnosed with melanoma each year. The UK could see its hottest day so far this year, with temperatures of 29 degrees Celsius forecast for parts of southern England. A yellow heat health alert takes effect in the region this morning, with Health and Social Care Services expecting higher demand until Wednesday. Annie Shuttleworth from the Met Office says it's going to get even warmer.
3: The May record is 32.8, so we're likely to beat that on Monday, on the bank holiday Monday. So this heat is actually pretty exceptional for the time of year. We've not seen temperatures over 30 degrees in the UK in May since 2012.
1: Thomas Tuchel names his England World Cup squad later this morning. Harry Maguire's already confirmed he won't be going to this summer's tournament. Sam Fender, C-Mat and Lily Allen were among the big winners of this year's Ivor Novello Awards. Fender was named Songwriter of the Year, while C-Mat's Euro Country won Best Album. That's the latest. I'm Faye Rowlands.

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1: From the Sky News Centre at 9. Police have warned the investigation into Andrew Mountbatten Windsor will take time as they look into allegations of sexual offences. He was arrested on suspicion of misconduct in public office 3 months ago, following release by the US Justice Department of the Epstein files. The former prince was later released under investigation. He's always denied any wrongdoing. India McTaggart is a royal correspondent at The Telegraph.
2: The king has made very clear that he will support the police and that the royal household will continue to support the police in any of these investigations, and has attempted to distance the monarchy itself from the conduct of his younger brother, Andrew.
1: A record 20,000 people are being diagnosed with melanoma, the deadliest form of skin cancer, each year. Ministers are considering bringing in ID checks for people using sunbeds in England to stop under-18s from bypassing the current rules. Retail sales have fallen at their fastest rate in almost a year. Economists say soaring fuel costs and lower demand for clothes have impacted how often we're shopping. Donald Trump's told reporters he'll try to make his son's wedding, but admits the timing is not good for him. The US president's eldest son will marry Bettina Anderson in a ceremony reportedly taking place in the Bahamas this weekend. England's 26-man World Cup squad will be confirmed by Thomas Tuchel this morning. Harry Maguire's already revealed he's been left out, saying he's gutted. The speculation Phil Foden and Cole Palmer could also miss out, while Ivan Toney is expected to be included. Rob Dorset is at Wembley.
3: England's leakiest World Cup squad announcement ever. Yeah, and I think Thomas Tuchel will be angry about that. The FA won't be happy either. And Thomas Tuchel has certainly put his stamp on things. He doesn't mind making the big decisions and leaving some big names out.
1: Parts of the UK are expected to be hotter than Barbados over the bank holiday. A yellow heat health alert comes into force in the Midlands and south of England later this hour. That's the latest. I'm Faye Rowlands.

her finger. 'Twas goodbye on the Isle of Capri. 'Twas goodbye on the Isle of Capri. 'Twas goodbye on the Isle of Capri.

It was a moonlit night in old Mexico. I walked alone between some old adobe haciendas. Suddenly, I heard the plaintive cry of a young Mexican girl.

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1: From the Sky News Centre at 10, police investigating Andrew Mountbatten Windsor want potential witnesses to contact them as they look into allegations of sexual misconduct. He was arrested in February on suspicion of misconduct in public office but was released. The former prince denies any wrongdoing. An ID check could soon be required before someone can use a sunbed in England to tighten rules on under-18s using them. It comes as figures show more than 20,000 people per year in the UK are now diagnosed with the deadliest form of skin cancer. Nicola Smith from Cancer Research UK says it's something they support.
2: It's really important to make sure that things like health warnings and things people are seeing on social media and the actual enforcement of those regulations is giving people accurate information, and for under-18s that is better enforced.
1: Retail sales have fallen at their fastest rate in almost a year. The Office for National Statistics says they dropped by 1.3% in April. Two men are due in court later, charged with the murder of a man in East Belfast. Nicholas Gordon died in hospital on Saturday, 4 days after an alleged assault in flats on the Hollywood Road. Thomas Tuchel's about to set out his 26-man England squad for this summer's World Cup. The announcement comes off the back of a series of leaks about who'll be involved and, more notably, who misses out. Rob Dorset, who's at Wembley, tells us more about who could be cut.
3: Phil Foden and Cole Palmer, two of the biggest names, two of the biggest talents, I think, in world football in terms of creativity. Both of those rejected because of their poor form for their clubs this season. And Harry Maguire not considered, even though he's absolutely flying for Manchester United.
1: Parts of the UK could be hotter than Barbados this weekend. Heat health alerts have been issued for much of the Midlands, as well as the south and east of England, ahead of a heat wave. Temperatures could reach a record 33 degrees for May. That's the latest. I'm Faye Rowlands.

wisdom. It whispers no, this will be the last. And the wind cries, Mary.

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1: From the Sky News Centre at 11. It's understood police are investigating Andrew Mountbatten Windsor over potential sex crimes. Officers are keen to speak to a woman who claims she was taken to his Windsor home for sexual purposes. They've already interviewed a number of people since his arrest 3 months ago on suspicion of misconduct in public office. He was later released under investigation. Royal biographer Andrew Lowney says this marks a dramatic development for the former prince.
2: I think this is a significant step. The fact that something's happened so quickly, and if you know the law is truly taking its course, as the King suggested, then that's good news.
1: Andrew's always denied any wrongdoing. Trent Alexander-Arnold, Phil Foden, Cole Palmer and Harry Maguire have all been left out of the England squad for the World Cup. Thomas Tuchel has named his 26-man group for the tournament in North America. Joe Rawson has more.
3: Thomas Tuchel always said he wouldn't be afraid to make the big calls, and there are more than a few in this headline-grabbing squad. Jed Spence, Ivan Toney, Dan Byrne and Jarrell Quantz are all surprise inclusions. Kobbie Mainoo and Ollie Watkins are back in. There's no place for the top-scoring English players in the Premier League, Danny Welbeck and Morgan Gibbs-White, while Jared Bowen and Luke Shaw also miss out.
1: Over 1,000 veterans are expected to attend a service marking 15 years since the end of the Iraq War this lunchtime. The Royal British Legion's leading the commemorations at the National Memorial Arboretum. The government's going to consult on a proposal to introduce mandatory ID checks to prevent children using sunbeds in England. Meanwhile, new figures suggest a record 20,000 people in the UK are diagnosed with melanoma each year. Government borrowing jumped by more than expected last month to £24.3 billion. Interest costs hit £10.3 billion, a record April figure. And forecasters predict London will be hotter than Athens today, with the mercury topping 28 degrees. Amber heat health alerts are in force across the Midlands and southern England. That's the latest. I'm Faye Rowlands.

Hello, my little popping jimmies. It's May in the garden, so we're back with some tips, and I've just got it up on the screen. All of the obnobs from the Royal Horticultural Society have updated their system now to tell us what we should be doing in May. And all the music that I've booked today has got May in it. So how about that then? So we'll have a quick read and see what they think they're going to tell us and what we know ourselves. This is Carly Rae Jepsen and Call Me Maybe.

Lovely, lovely track by her, Carly. She was on radio there not long ago, and very intense and lovely girl. But she's gone right away from everything that you thought she'd do, and what a brave thing to do. Anyway, gardening in May, summer's on the way. Oh, that rhymes, well done. Bulbs fade and herbaceous borders grow into leaps and bounds. It is now clear that summer is approaching. You wouldn't have said that about 2 weeks ago when it was like -4. When you got up, it wore -4. It was like 4. But that's still cold, ain't for me. Any road up. Summer is approaching. Sowing and planting our bedding can begin, depending on when the late frost is in your area. Now, there was one morning where we got up, and this is really weird, because the bloke I have a cup of coffee with, he don't live more than 400 yards from where I've been, really. And he had a frost, and we don't have a frost. That's weird, ain't it? Strange, ain't weather. And I'll tell you what, I mean, not on gardening at all, but when we were at the Crafty Jar, last time we were at the Crafty Jar, it was raining in one window, but not in the next. Now, how spooky is that? It literally was. You could look out the two windows. Well, there's four windows along the one end. And Gary James said to me, "Is it raining in that window?" And I went, "Yeah." And he says, "Well, what about that one next to it?" And I went, "Well, there ain't no rain coming down there." So we must have been on like the final line of the rain. That's a bit spooky, isn't it? I wonder if you stood in it, you could stick 1 foot one side and 1 foot t'other. One would be dry and the other would be drenched. I don't know. Any road, you can start planting if the frosts have gone from your area. And you can take softwood cuttings. And it is also time to let the lawn grow long and get a buzz from seeing all of the insects arrive that feed on the flowers. Yeah, I can't understand that. The first sign of sunshine and folks getting mad, cutting the lawns. They don't get a chance to grow, don't they? And you just think, oh, flipping heck. It's waited all these wicks for the sun to get on it and get a bit bigger. And yeah, I'm cutting it off straight. I'm getting to baldy. I don't, I just let mine grow and whatever comes in, it comes in. And I love it when all the weeds come in and the little, you know, all them little white things that are weeds, but they look like flowers. I think it's great. I think it looks like it. And then my son-in-law comes and cuts it all away. And I go, "What are you doing that for?" I was like, "You know," he says, "you could have a long grass in the front of your ass. What folks will think?" I went, "Well, they'll think that I cut me grass." Simple as that, right? Anyway, watch out for late frosts. Protect tender plants. Frost can affect many plants and is particularly damaging to tender new growth and blossom in the spring. The risk of frost damage can be reduced by taking some simple steps to protect the plants in your garden. And then in red it's got protect the plants in your garden. So here I go. I've clicked on it. Frost damage. Frost can... Oh, we've read that. It's just repeating it. Quick facts. Plants affected. Many plants... Young growth and blossoms. Okay. How do plants protect themselves from frost damage? Plants can survive frost by several mechanisms. Number one, sometimes bark can insulate the living water conductive tissues in the same way that water pipes are lagged to prevent water freezing within cells. How about that? Well, oh, but that's trees, eh, type plants. But I can understand that. I can understand that, really, because I did geography. Did you remember when you used to do them clouds? You had to do water up to the cloud across the land, and then rain. I forgot that. There was a name for it, a cycle. I don't know what it was. Anyway, we're back to these. Some plants accumulate materials, certain sugars and amino acids, for example, that act as antifreeze, lowering the freezing point of cell contents, shortening autumn days, induce this. Now, that's weird. So, some plants accumulate materials, certain sugars and amino acids, for example, that act as antifreeze. So, I wonder if you could put a plant in your carburetor and it stops it freezing over. I mean, that's like eco-friendly, ain't it? Really, when you think about it. Think about that, gardeners. Let's have a debate on it. Could you put a plant in your carburetor to stop it freezing over in the winter instead of having all that horrible blue stuff all over the place? And then you'd be eco-friendly and you'd be helping like global warming and everything, wouldn't you? If you've got an answer to that,
you probably just think, he's don't know what he's talking about. Well, yeah, I'm completely right. But if you have got an answer, it's billy.spackman at blackcountryradio.co.uk. More effective mechanisms is the ability of some plants to allow their cell contents to super freeze. Wow. Where the cell contents remain liquid, even though below freezing temperature. Wow, that's brilliant. This is fantastic. To do the plant, these plants have to experience several days of cold weather before the freeze. And this explains why even hardy plants can be damaged by sudden autumn frost. Oh, I see. So if it's like above freezing point and then the next day it's like minus 20, well, work, it's got to be gradually getting colder so they can get accustomed to it. In very severe climates, such as within the Arctic Circle, native trees remove water from their cells, tolerating the dehydration of the cell contents, and place the water between the cells where it can freeze without causing damage. This works where weather provides a prolonged snow chilling. That, my friend, is scientific amazement, that is. I am absolutely gobsmacked at that, that these little plants, you see them there in your garden, what are you doing? I'm looking at it and you might, you know, you might have a look for a black fly or something, but you don't realise what's going on under the surface. And this is what this programme is about, in the garden. Shall we play another track? I was getting a bit serious then, all right? Let's play another track. This is the Stereophonics and it's called Maybe Tomorrow.

Then we meet in the garden, Billy, and I'm being very professional there. I just let it play into Maggie May, by Rod Stewart, and I back announced it. That's called professionalism, that is. Right, let's get on to the next section then now. This is symptoms. So all plants must be the same as we. Like if you've got a bit of a tickle at the back of your throat, or you've got a bit of a catarrh in your nose, and you think, I've got symptoms of a cold. Well, let's see what the plants have got, shall we? Here it comes. Sometimes frost damage is apparent almost immediately following freezing. However, this is not always the case, and with some plants, particularly woody ones, the damage may take several months to appear. Look out for the following signs. Here we go. What we got to look out for. Tender young growth may be damaged by spring. See, I've changed the pitch of my voice there to bring a bit more drama. Before it was like very demonstrative. Now it's like tender young growths. So I've gone very softer. Bit like he does that, David Attenborough. He can change from like being very astute, very forward like that. And then all of a sudden, and of course. And then he has a bit of a pause. That's what I'm doing. Anyway, tender young growth may be damaged by spring frost, causing scorching and pale brown patches to appear between leaf veins. It's like having, what they call them, when you got them in your legs. Them are varicose veins. Perhaps it's like, I found out the other day, by the way, that varicose veins can be caused by anything, and they are like a deficiency in of anything. It's just some folks get them and some folks don't. And you can have them done or not. They can be unsightly or not. It's quite interesting because I thought it was bad circulation. Oh, it's a load of rubbish. You just have them or you don't have them. You can have the best circulation in the world. You can still get a varicose vein. There you are. Anyway, back to these tender young plants. This tends to be on exposed and top edges of the plant, e.g. A-C-E-R, acre or carpenteria. So there we are. So it could be on the acre or acer or carpenteria. Hard

of tender perennials, e.g. dahlia, I know what a dahlia is, and a canna, I don't know what that is, may be blackened by the first frost of the autumn. Stems usually collapse. Oh. So if they wilt over and they start folding, you know you've had it, you might as well dug them up, I suppose. Spring frost can damage blossom and young fruits. This may cause a corky layer to form at the flower end of the fruit. E.g., apple and damage to blossom may lead to few or no fruits forming. So there, because sometimes you're puzzled, aren't you? Well, you get some one year and you don't get them the next. Well, that could be it. That could be it. As I've just noticed on the stand here, John, who does our things for Busking for Charity, all our flyers, he always puts a duck on the flyer. And I've just noticed in the studio, I'm going to take a picture of it and put it on our Facebook. In the studio here, there's a little duck on the. I'm going to send him an email when I finish this show. Absolutely brilliant. Where was we? Oh, yeah. Apple and damage to blossom may lead to few or no fruits forming. Also, as a result of late spring frost, bedding plants and tender vegetables such as potatoes and tomatoes may suffer from leaf scorch, browning and even plant death. You don't have to be, you know, dramatic about it, RHS. Prolonged periods of frost may cause spotting on the leaves or some shrubs such as photinia and garia. Garia. Have you ever had these plants in your garden? I've never heard of them. The foliage of certain plants exhibiting early symptoms of frost damage appear wet-soaked and dark green, turning black in time. That's the next section now, because it's got a little purple thing with four and in big writing, causes of frost damage. So it's time to play another record. And we're going to have this time, Ermine's Hermits. Years may come. Years may come. See where may comes into it. It's pretty clever, really, eh?

Did you like Eamon's Hermits? I mean, some of it was all right, but that's just a bit wimpy, ain't it, really? Years may come. Anyway, I ain't going to do any gardening tips next, because I like this next record, so I'm just going to straight into it. It's the Maytals, and it's Bam Bam.

That was a great Curtis Mayfield and Back to the World. Curtis Mayfield. Right, we'll do this section and then we'll see what we've got left, shall we? Our fruits, eh? Causes of frost damage. Ground frost occurs when the temperature of ground falls below freezing point. And then it's got in brackets, 0 degrees centigrade or 32 degrees Fahrenheit. I knew that. You don't have to put that. We are all Dolly Dimple, RHS folk. And air frost occurs when the temperature of the air falls below freezing point. Plant cells can be damaged or even destroyed by frost. And then it's in black here. Repeated freezing and thawing or very rapid thawing, then it's gone from dark black to ordinary, can be particularly damaged to plants. So the important part there, obviously, is repeated freezing and thawing or very rapid thawing. So remember that. If you have loads of freezing and thawing, it's really going to do the, you know, your plants ain't going to know what's going on, really, to be perfectly honest. Once the temperature has fallen below freezing, a strong wind can make a frost more damaging. Cold winds remove moisture from evergreen foliage more quickly than can be replenished by the roots. This can cause leaf browning, particularly at the tips and the margins. I thought that was what you had on the side of a page, margins. Never mind. Tender plants survive the winter better when they are planted in a sheltered, sunny position. What do you mean, sheltered, sunny position? You don't have sun in the winter, don't you? This is because, and then it's gone black, new wood is ripened by the sun, accumulated more carbohydrates during the growing season, making it more frost resistant. Oh, I think that means when it is sunny, it needs to be in a sunny area. Newly planted young plants can be more susceptible. Well, that's the same in like animals and all that. You got to be careful of what you tell them. To frost damage than fully established specimens. Cold air naturally flows downwards on sloping ground, collecting at the lowest point or against a barrier. This is known as, for some reason, this is green, the frost pocket. Right, so cold air usually flows downwards on sloping ground. So that means if it's like hill, the air is going to go down the hill, collecting at the lowest point, so right at the bottom of the hill, like say if it was Riley Bonk, it'd be right by where the swings are, against the barrier. This is known as the frost pocket. Very good. That's the end of that section. Let's play another one. This is John Mayall and the Blues Breakers. So it's John Mayall and the Blues Breakers, and it's a track called Hideaway.

You're back on In the Garden with Billy, and we're doing all about May and frost and stuff like that, because you can still get them in May. In fact, we have had them. And this is all telling you about how to stop all the damage and prevent the damage. So this is quite a big section. And then we'll see. Oh, there's a bloke there. Oh, what's he doing? How to treat frost damage. We might come down to you. We might not have time. Treatment of the damage, it says. Right. This is prevention of the damage. There are a number of ways to keep your plants safe during cold winter. Actually, if you took them all out the ground, that would save them, wouldn't it? Replant them. It ain't got there in here, but there is a sort of path that you could down here. Choose plants that are reliably hardy and suited to your growing conditions. 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All right. Select planting positions carefully to avoid, as we said in the last section, frost pockets. Now, what was a frost pocket? Can you remember? It's at the bottom of a bunk or an hill. I mean, it could even be a slope in your garden, and it collects at the bottom, so you kept them away from that. Slightly tender plants should grow in a warm, sunny spot against a south-facing wall, which will provide some extra warmth and winter protection. Do you be? Okay. Cover plants with a double layer of biodegradable or reused old fleece, or other suitable protection, such as an old sheet. Can you imagine your mother going upstairs to change the bed and the sheets have gone, where's my sheet? Oh, it's protecting me plants. It's just to an old man. And he goes, well, I know what you're going to do with your plants. Get that sheet in here quick. Because then it will protect it from overnight frosts if there is a forecast. Mulch the root area of evergreens, conifers, tender shrubs, tender perennials with a thick layer of organic matter to prevent the ground from becoming frozen. Move container-grown plants to a sheltered part of the garden in cold weather and provide some extra protection by wrapping the pot in bubble wrap. Ensure plants are overwintered safely in the green. Oh, overwintered? I think it means make sure your plants are in the greenhouse. Overwintered safely in the greenhouse by providing adequate heating and insulation. Have you ever seen the price of, gas and electric at the moment? Leave the previous season's growth on the more tender plants until spring. For example, Pestemon, as this provides valuable frost protection during winter. Tender plants can be lifted or moved, or more sheltered, to a more sheltered position or greenhouse. If this isn't practical, then protect them by wrapping. Examples, bananas and tree ferns. Lift tender perennials such as dahlias, cannas, pelargoniums and fuchsias before the first frost. Get them out. Avoid applying nitro-rich fertilisers late in the season as they stimulate soft, sappy growth, which is especially vulnerable to frost damage. Oh, there you've been. Plants exposed to early morning sun may thaw too rapidly after frost, causing damage to flowers and young growth. Camellia and magnolia flowers in particular can be ruined by a single frost. And plant tender bedding plants out after damage after the danger of frost has passed. This is generally early May in London and the southwest, mid-May in the southeast of England, late May for much of England and Wales, and June in Scotland and hilly areas of Northern Ireland and Wales. Always harden off plants before putting them outside. Right. Oh, I love this track. I really love this. I remember watching these on a Saturday night, or was it Sunday night with my dad? We all, and all my brothers, we used to congregate in front of the little square telly. And I think it was black and white when we first had it, to be perfectly honest. I don't think it was black and white. And then he'd come on with his brothers. And then he had his French missus, who used to sing red and yellow and pink and green, purple and orange and blue. I think it was Claudette Longe. I think that was her name. I mean, it should have been Claudette Williams, but I think I just kept her other name, if you know what I mean. Anyway, this is Andy Williams, and it's, I love this. This is from my dad, My Each Day.

Just beautiful pups. He'll be up there singing somewhere, will he? Right, I've only got about a minute and a bit, so it's too late to go into another thing. So we'll probably come back mid-May and do an update on treating everything. And hopefully it'll be lovely weather, won't it, by then? So if you have got any gardening tips, if you've got an allotment, you want to come and talk about it. If you're a proper gardener and you want to come and talk about stuff and tell people what to do, you are most welcome. I'll run the desk for you. You can just come and tell folks all your tips and stuff and about what you grow and if you're into competitions and stuff like that. But just contact me, billy.spakemon, S-P-A-K-E-M-O-N, at blackcountryradio.co.uk. And you can email me there as well, even write some stuff. Give us your favourite flower. Give us what grows the best in your soil. Anything you want to tell me about. That's all you got to do. Anything. And then we'll either bring it up or you can come in the studio and do it live with me. Any road, that's May. And I hope you have some great growing time out in your garden. I've told my son-in-law he needs to get his finger out now and get it all tidied up. Because I've got things to do. We're going to go out with a track by the wonderful Linda Ronstadt, who unfortunately was struck down with some really strange illness, and she hadn't really sung for ages, but everybody said she got the greatest voice in music of her era. So here she is, Linda Ronstadt, Maybe I'm Right.

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1: From the Sky News Centre at midday. Breaking news, Pep Guardiola will leave Manchester City this summer. The Catalan, who joined the club in 2016, is one of the Premier League's most successful ever managers, having won 20 major trophies. City will celebrate Guardiola's time with them after their final game of the season against Aston Villa on Sunday. Meanwhile, Michael Carrick will stay on as Manchester United boss on a two-year contract. He's been rewarded with a full-time job after securing a return to the Champions League. England manager Thomas Tuchel believes the squad he selected for the World Cup gives them the best chance of winning the tournament for the first time since 1966.
2: I can assure every fan in the country that we have 26 100% committed players in camp with us who know their role, who are ready to buy into their role on and off the pitch.
1: Phil Foden, Cole Palmer and Harry Maguire are among the big names to be left out. Jed Spence and Ivan Toney have received surprise call-ups. In other news, police say their investigation into Andrew Mountbatten Windsor will be hugely thorough as they look into potential sex crimes. Officers say it will take time to fully probe the potential offence of misconduct in public office. The King's brother was arrested 3 months ago and released under investigation. Graham Zellick's a former chairman of the Criminal Cases Review Commission.
3: If there is evidence of sexual offending, then that may give rise to charges for that specific conduct unrelated to misconduct in a public office.
1: Andrew denies all allegations against him. A commemorative service is taking place this lunchtime to mark 15 years since the end of the Iraq War. Over 1,000 veterans are expected to be at the National Memorial Arboretum in Staffordshire. And heat health alerts have been upgraded to amber across large parts of England, with forecasters predicting temperatures of 34 degrees over the weekend. That's the latest. I'm Faye Rowlands.

0: Hello, everybody. I was hoping I was going to say, May the 4th be with you. But that was yesterday, and I spent all day watching Star Wars on Disney. I did. That's what I did all day long. Wow. All of them, back to back, including Rogue One and Solo, a Star Wars story. This is Wheels and Stuff. I'm Chris, and with me in the studio is Holly. Say hello, Holly.
1: Hello, Holly.
0: And Pops. Hello, Pops.
2: Hello, Pops.
0: There you go. It was the May 4th, but now it's not. It is the it's after that.
1: Before we go any further, can I ask a question?
0: You can.
1: How come you was watching Star Wars films all day yesterday? You were supposed to be at work.
0: Well, yeah, it wasn't. It was bank holiday. Well, it wasn't. It was Thursday yesterday. Is that? I don't know. I've lost track. Oh. Right. We are going to talk to you about, we're on the ball this time. We're going to talk to you about steam engines because I've got some with me.
2: Oh, no.
0: This is going to be a first on our little radio, on our station, hasn't it, that people have bought.
1: And tonight we're actually going to have something on the programme that I'll guarantee nobody has ever had on any programme from this station.
0: They won't have done well, there you go. Anyway, right, so yeah, we're going to do steam engines and a bit of aeroplanes and a bit of rockets and a bit of Formula One and some dolphins. What? So here you go. Start off in our usual fashion. Of course, AC/DC and Stiff Upper Lip.

0: Right. Now, the reason that that is being played,
1: yes,
0: there is a connection, and it will all become apparent before we play the next track.
1: Okay, that's very enigmatic.
0: So that would keep everybody in suspense.
1: That as well. That was a different radio program.
0: Yep.
1: Good. Right. Sure, okay. Now, I don't know where to start. I mean, we've got all kinds of stuff, ain't there? We've got like a full radio program full today. It's brilliant. I'm going to start off. I'll start off really big and really hardcore, and I will talk to you about my visit to the National Garden Railway Show a couple of weekends ago.
0: Ooh.
1: Sit down. Make sure you're strapped in. Here, yeah. You're right, Hull.
0: Ollie's dropped off to sleep.
1: You know, I've dragged you to several things, events and stuff, and I think even the thought, eh. And then when you got there, you quite enjoyed, don't you?
2: Yeah.
1: This wasn't one of them, was it?
2: No.
1: I've got to be honest, I loved it. This is the National Garden Railway Modellers Show thing at Stoneleigh, which I'd not been to for donks. Stoneleigh's a lovely place, isn't it?
0: I remember it was last time,
1: but
0: it's just come to me, the last time I went there, it was when I'd got a proper job.
1: Was that when you went with them? Yeah, well, I remember you telling me about that, yeah.
0: And I went to an agricultural show there.
1: Yeah, and you really enjoyed it, didn't you?
0: It was very enjoyable, very educational.
1: Right, I'm going to go off on a tangent directly here with that. Have you ever heard of a TV program from years ago, probably 30 years ago, called Gaz Top Nonstop?
0: Huh?
1: No, right, I've had to research this because I used to spend hours at night watching my telly in my bedroom, and all kinds of stuff was on. And something that was on about 2 a.m. was this program called Gaz Top Nonstop. And it was Gaz Top, as used to be on Get Fresh on a Saturday morning in what must have been the 80s, which is TV Saturday morning kitchen. And he went around every week, this show, he'd go to a different show. And the one was Three Counties he went to. Right?
0: Yeah.
1: And just filmed the Three Counties show and going around it all. And I thought that was ace. And another one, there was an agricultural show he went to at Stoneleigh.
0: Yeah.
1: And he went to what must have been Riat at the time. I don't know, air show. And he went to, and other stuff. And I thought this program was brilliant. And then later on, I got to go to these places that he, and so just, that's just why Stoneleigh and the agricultural show. I remember watching it on telly when I was about 14 at 2 a.m. Anyway, right, there you go. Yeah. Stoneleigh, they got their exhibition halls and stuff there. I was trying to think when the last time was I went to Stoneleigh. And Kim says it was the day I sold my white MG Metro. That would be sold that when we was there. So I think, I don't know if she was pregnant with you then. It might have been before that.
2: Hmm.
1: It was around then, yeah. So 15 years ago. Very easy to get there, very easy to get in. Lots of stalls selling steam engines, proper garden locomotives, people doing all the scenery and stuff. You know, you go, because we've been to the model railway shows before, haven't we? And you got like all the layouts in 00 and HO scale, yeah. Well, these were all O and bigger, and they were phenomenal. And there was one, is that a lot of the stuff is like what we have in front of us here, which I'll come to in a bit. Some of them were proper detailed, like O gauge. Like the one guy had a 9F, and it was a gas fired, properly detailed, this scale 9F he had.
0: What's a non?
1: It's a British rail. Yeah, you know. Oh God, nobody's listening to this anyway. You know my layout I've got in the roof.
0: Yeah,
1: and you've been up in the roof, mate. And there's that one really dirty black one with all the wheels on. Yeah, yeah, it's that. It's one of them. That's a 9F.
0: It's one of them.
1: Nobody else. It's a BR standard 9F freight locomotive, a personal favourite of mine. And he's one of them in O scale, gas fired remote control, so he could drive it from his remote control. And he was, it was gorgeous. Oh. And Hull, you had no interest in any of this whatsoever, did you?
2: No.
1: But I loved it. I was surprised at the cost of some of the locomotives that was for sale. There was new ones, which were astronomical, and then there were second-hand ones, which were still astronomical. Like, the cheapest thing, apart from what is sitting between us now in the studio, was into four figures. Yeah, grand and a half for the cheapest thing. And they also, some of these traders, had some beginner basic Mammoth locomotives. Yeah, they were the cheapest things there, and I've always wanted one. So now I own one, and it is sitting on the desk between us here today. Hang on, that's like, I can't get to make a noise. I can't. I usually get into rattle or something.
0: You can pretend.
1: Yeah. So yeah, I've always wanted one of them. It's on a bit of track as well, so I can push it backwards and forwards like a proper juju. There you go. So, yeah, I came home with that.
0: And a little bit, I'll tell you. Somebody, I won't say a friend, but somebody that I know, unfortunately,
1: you're talking
0: he
1: about
0: spent
1: me?
0: Years doing a garden layout.
1: Yeah.
0: And he don't live too far away from me. He spent years doing this garden layout. Spent a fortune.
1: Uh-huh.
0: And the one day, he just decided he'd had enough. He just sowed the lot.
1: Hmm. Man.
0: So, what's happened? He'd got little, like, stone bridges and all like, sorts around the garden. And what happened to all of that? I've no idea. Oh,
1: man. There was one of the, there was a stall there, a trader, who just manufactured and sold, like, model steel girder bridges.
0: Hmm.
1: And I was like, man, there's some fantastic, like, they were built like a big one. In the sections, you know, mate, and
0: all riveted as well.
1: That was phenomenal. But man, I wonder
0: if you make a living out of that.
1: Apparently they do, you know what I mean? The stand I bought this from, it's a green SL1, if you want to go and Google it, a Mammoth SL1. I mean, they must have had 40 or 50 other locomotives on there. And yeah, they went from like a grand and a half up to £8,000, £10,000.
0: This is for a little plaything to run around the garden.
1: I mean, yeah, it's the next one up from that would have cost more than the car I drove there in. You know, it's no good. Hold, do you remember the ridiculous prices of beverages?
2: No.
1: I know we looked at the food and it's like, man.
2: Do you remember any of them?
1: No, but I know it was expensive. It was like, man, I could go and buy the entire McDonald's restaurant for what they want for a couple of coffees. It's just the way it is now. I know whenever you go to net like anywhere like that, like the NEC or whatever, it's ridiculously priced. Man, it's way beyond that now. But there you go. So I went and did that. I endured it. I'm not going to go back next year because I have a feeling it'd be exactly the same thing just 12 months later.
0: Yeah, yeah.
1: But one of my missions now, I will boiler test this and run it. I want to copy it. I'm going to build a copy of this.
0: Yeah.
1: I've already ordered some bits of stock so I can start doing that.
0: Yeah.
1: And that's also what spurred me on to finish my other steam locomotive, which is also in here with us now.
0: Are we going to do that now, or are we going to save it?
1: We'll save that. We'll have another song, and I'll talk about that. And then we'll do something that people actually want to hear or might want to listen to. Oh, dear, dear, dear. Right, this is your follow-on from AC/DC, isn't it?
0: The connection is...
1: Go on.
0: Now, this next one, it is a rarity that we play female artists.
2: Boo.
1: Oh. Do you have a female artist you'd recommend, Hol?
2: No, but okay, screw you. Me.
1: Me? You? Yeah. Continue, Pops.
0: Right, yes. I will ignore all of the interruptions. stiff upper lip, the connection with this next one is...
1: Yes.
0: In the crowd for the video on stiff upper lip, it was filmed in New York, and there in the crowd, in the background, you've got, teenagers, early 20s, dancing. And there's one that you can see distinctly, head banging.
1: Yeah.
0: And that lady became rather famous after.
1: Okay.
0: She also appeared in crowd scenes for The Sopranos.
1: Mm.
0: And this mystery lady is Lady Gaga.
1: Lady Gaga? Okay. Yeah.
0: But anyway, when they did the film in New York for Stiff Upper Lip, the producer said, you over there, you know, can you stop doing that banging? This is, it's the only dance I know. Head banging is a dance. But anyway, so we've got Lady Gaga, who I think is extremely talented artist.
1: Okay.
0: And an actress, very talented.
1: Yes, she is.
0: And what we're going to play is Always Remember Us This Way.
1: Lady Gaga on my radio program. Dear.

0: So is that the first time we've played Lady Gaga?
1: It's the first time, yeah. And I'm sure it will be the last, because I don't think I shall get to agree to another
0: we'll see what happens. So, other stuff that's happened. Because I've bought my little steam locomotive, it spurred me on to finish all the kit-built runners I've been doing since, like, October last year.
1: That's going to be the highlight of the programme, but not now. Not now. Save it. A little bit later.
0: Okay, right. Before we move on, then, we'll do another bit of metal, right? I have presented before you, Father, another piece of metal here.
1: You have, yes.
0: We're doing show and tell on the radio, ain't we? I've brought in two steam engines and a piece of mini. Would you like to describe to the listener what I've given to you?
1: This thing that I've got in my hand is a pin.
0: It is.
1: 10 inches long. This is in proper measurements, none of these stuff Minicky Mouses. It's about 10 inches long. It's about 3/4 polish material through the middle, and it's got something about a 716 BSF thread on the other end. Now, that's confused the metric folks.
0: It has, hasn't it? Do you know what it is?
1: It's the pin out of the back wishbone on a mini.
0: It's a radius arm pin, yeah. I won't get on with it. The grease tubes have gone in both the mine and the back of motor, so it's not greasing the bearings. So I've bought two new pins, which I probably won't need, or I'll replace them anyway, and I've modified the grease system in it. Mm-hmm. So rather than having one hole, which the grease goes into the middle of the tube and then gets squeezed either way, I've drilled and tapped a thread for a grease nipple on the inside end, and I've cross-drilled a hole so it'll squeeze the grease directly into the centre of the bearing, yeah?
1: Yep.
0: And I've done the same on the other end. I've got a block off the one hole and drilled that in. Now, you probably can't see, but can you tell me what is wrong with the radius pin you have in your hand and why it is with us today?
1: Well, the one hole looks like it's got a drill still down it.
0: All right. Yes, that particular one, Pops, has got a snapped off 3mm full carbide drill bit snapped off down it. So
1: they put the hole somewhere else.
0: Oh, it's finished, isn't it? They're only like a tenner each, so I've ordered some more, but
1: And it only sticks out proud a little bit.
0: I'm sure that jagged carbide won't ruin the bearing when I put it in. So, yeah, I've done the other one. The other one's great. That one, yeah, jeez. As always, it was the last operation. It was the last thing I was doing. And I don't know how I snapped it off. I was being really gentle. I kept backing it out, clearing it, oiling it. I had my little mill going flat out because you need to. And I snapped the drill off in the last thing. And you would not believe the language that came out of my garage when that happened.
1: Was this from Ollie?
0: No, it was me. Oh. That was on my lunch today, I was doing that. So, yeah, there you go. That's out of scrap a radius arm pin. So I've ordered some more. So I'll have a spare and another one I'm going to do, and then I'll take them out and fit them. I was so angry with that.
1: I'm sure that could be salvaged, you know.
0: I've got to get that out of there somehow, haven't I? It probably can be salvaged, but another kit's like 14 quid, so...
1: Mm. Yeah.
0: You know, and I want to do it because I'll probably, if that's right, I will never in my lifetime ever have to change them radius pins ever again.
1: No, you wouldn't. No.
0: That's
1: good for life now.
0: I figured I may as well do it once and, as I say, do it properly, have a go at doing it somewhere. Yeah. There you go. So that was that. Yeah. Right. I was going to talk about some of the stuff we've been and done. We haven't even met up for a bacon sandwich, have we? Somewhere?
1: No, we haven't, which I think is very bad of us.
0: We've been busy. I did have a little adventure. I went out with Angry of Cradley Heath. Do you know about that?
1: Yeah.
0: Went to Cannock, no?
1: Oh, yes, yes.
0: Yeah,
1: yes.
0: Yes. Yet another motorcycle has joined our fold.
1: Joined the fleet?
0: I won't talk about that now. So that's another one.
1: Tears?
0: It's another Royal Enfield. You know the Royal Enfield that Angry of Cradley Heath's already got?
1: Yeah.
0: It's exactly the same.
1: It's the same one. But the purpose of this one is going to be attached to the sidecar.
0: Yeah, well, the sidecar's only got it was supposed to be like a 400 in it, but it's an asthmatic Chinese copy of an old 400. So he's probably going to triple the horsepower that the combo is going to have when he's done this.
1: Yeah.
0: And we've been discussing today making bits for the connecting arms and whether we want to put metric coarse or metric fine. And I said, I think it needs to be metric fine. But it depends on what size. I know I've got some M14 taps. Depends on what thread then, whether it's 2mm pitch or 1.25 that we make. But we, he's going to bring some steel around and we'll make the bosses. And that's quite cool. Listen to us. Yeah. I'm like a real engineer.
1: You've got to have a project.
0: I own a lathe, therefore I'm now a fully qualified journeyman engineer.
1: Could you correct that? How many lathes have you got?
0: We've played this game before, haven't we? There's the ML7, which is the main one. There's an ML4, which I pretty much use just for sanding debris off stuff so I don't ruin a good one. The Drummond's taken apart on the floor under the ML7 stand. And then there's three other beds and bits for ML4s and ML3 down the

0: look to see what's cheap and nearby, and I've bought stuff because it's cheap and nearby, not because I have the space for it or the credit with my wife.
1: Don't forget, there's a new shed on the horizon.
0: There is. Oh, I was talking about that as well. I was building the end of the shed. I think that'd be cool. Anyway, there you go. Right. So we can't talk about anything else we've done because we haven't been anywhere, have we?
1: No, we haven't been out and doing anything.
0: The weather's been good, but I've been busy doing stuff, man. I've been all over the shop.
1: And the weather's been brilliant.
0: It's been lovely, hasn't it? Until the bank holiday, and then it was grim, but it's not been too bad. But it did give me an excuse to spend lots of time in the garage doing stuff. So I love that kind of stuff. Right. Shall we... do you want to do a couple of upcoming things? Because we talk
1: upcoming
0: about
1: events.
0: The weather getting better, and we don't tell people what they can go and do.
1: Upcoming events. Now, when this program goes out, this will have happened.
0: Oh, okay.
1: But it's an example of, if you want to do some of these things, you've got to make sure you book.
0: That's true. Right. Yep.
1: So we've got Wheels on Wednesday.
0: Yes.
1: Okay. The next one coming up is the 27th of May, and that's at Avoncroft Museum.
0: Cool.
1: And then the 10th of June, that's at Churchfield Farm Park.
0: Churchfield.
1: And the one that was last Wednesday.
0: Yep.
1: That was fully booked, not one space spare at all.
0: Yeah.
1: Was at the Morgan Factory.
0: Oh, we talked about that, didn't we? Yeah, yeah.
1: Yep. So it shows how popular these events are. And there's a lot of them. If you want to go there, you've got to book tickets. So you've got to get in quick.
0: Cool.
1: So that's Wheels on Wednesdays. There is actually happening on Wednesdays.
0: Cool.
1: Which makes a change.
0: It does.
1: I normally have them on a Sunday. Bowling Green Classic Cars. That's on... 1st of June is the next one. A nice evening ride out again.
0: Cool.
1: And that's from 6 p.m. Bowling Green Classic Car. That's at just the other side, Bromsgrove.
0: Excellent.
1: Big one. This Sunday, 10th of May, the 33rd British Mini Day at Imlay Hall.
0: Indeed, yes.
1: And we went about the first one and the second one and the third one.
0: It was... I mean, was it 34, you said? Yeah. 34. Oh, we was only a few in, you know, when we went.
1: Yeah. So, British Mini Day, Imlay Hall, this is Sunday, May the 10th. It is the 33rd one, and they have actually been appealing for cars for minis to go. So,
0: Okay.
1: Whether they're a bit short or thin on the ground, I don't know.
0: I haven't seen that. If the weather's decent, I'll go to that, yeah. Hmm.
1: Okay, Saturday, 11th of July.
0: Yep.
1: Little bit away at the moment, but again, this is one you need to book for if you are interested. Ombersley Car Show.
0: Oh, okay, yeah.
1: Yep, ain't far away, just down the 449 towards Worcester. And this is on from 11 till 4, and it's at Ombersley.
0: Very, very good.
1: Okay, and the bit I always like about this, other shows have tea and coffee and...
0: Yes.
1: But as obviously, they have a Prosecco tent.
0: I say.
1: Frightfully posh. But they have a lot of classic cars, motorbikes. They have lorries. They've got a shopping village. They have got a tea shop. And they've got musical entertainment. And they've got kiddies entertainment. Now, Father's Day, Ollie, are you listening?
2: No.
0: Love you.
1: Okay.
0: Love
2: you too.
1: Sunday the 21st of June, Father's Day.
0: 21st of June.
1: Okay. Classic car and bike rally. This is for Father's Day. Have I mentioned that I'm being ignored?
0: Yeah.
2: Sorry, hi.
1: And this is at Belbroughton Cricket Club, which is Ackman's Gate.
0: Yeah.
1: So that'll be a nice one. Nice collection of stuff there. And the last one, as I mentioned, the new unnamed classic car group.
0: Indeed.
1: Or at least I think that's what they're called this week.
0: Yeah.
1: They are now having their Sunday meetings. It's all confirmed. That is at the Sevens Club in Stourport.
0: Okay.
1: Lovely place. Nice venue. All hard standing. Nice club. Extremely nice meals. Extremely nice breakfast. Reasonable price. And so that's on a Sunday. It's the fourth Sunday of the month. And on the second Monday of the month.
0: Yes.
1: They are at the Wagon and Horses, where they've been for years.

0: traditional home, yeah.
1: So, fourth Sunday, Sevens Club, second Monday, Wagon and Horses.
0: Very good.
1: Okay. And that's the Wagon and Horses at Iverley, which is the Stourbridge. The A45. Something.
0: Right, okay. So that's the stuff you can go out and do the kind of things that we want to go out and do and enjoy yourself,
1: that's it,
0: don't you?
1: That's it.
0: Right, more Muzak, yeah. We're not about playing female artists, yes?
1: That'd be good, have another.
0: We're going to have another one now, because this just cropped up, and I was like, I'm going to use that. I remember this. This is Sheryl Crow, and if it makes you happy, I think this is quite good.
1: It's a cracking tune.

0: Now, before we move on to more interesting things, I want to do a bit more nostalgia because, you know, as I get older, you know, I quite like a bit of nostalgia. And it's only for a few years ago. It would have been, in a very short amount of time, in the middle of July, it would have been the British Mini Showdown, had that still have been a thing at Avon Park. Yeah.
1: Yep.
0: That was like the centre of my mini world for years. It was always, when I was young and mega poor, it was always, I needed to make my car go faster, ready for next year.
1: As opposed to being old and mega poor.
0: Yeah, as I am now, yeah. We used to build cars. I built engines on a budget of like about 800 quid. But we did very, very much.
1: That was in the days when we used to go buy a Mini for 50 quid.
0: And people would give them us as well, didn't we? I know we keep on about that. They'd say, you know, there's an old Mini, it's fell to my head, you want it? Yeah, we would. What I'd give for that stuff now, with the price of things, you know.
1: Mm-hmm.
0: So anyway, Avon Park. I read this online on the internet, and we all know the internet doesn't lie. So I'm taking this at face value. They shut Avon Park Raceway. It wasn't even called that at the end. It was Shakespeare County Raceway.
1: That's
0: towards
1: it,
0: the end,
1: yeah.
0: And then before that, it was Avon Park, which is what I always knew it as. And before then, it was something else. And I can't remember what it was called.
1: Lung Marston.
0: So they shut it all, sold it off, and built houses on it. It's a really big airfield on it, so they're going to put a bajillion houses on. And they've built quite a lot on the one side. But they've come to the point where the next bit to develop is a bit where the drag strip still is. Okay. Now, in the modern world, before you build on any bit of land, you have to do environmental surveys and have it checked out for this and that and the other. And it turns out, back in the day, when they built the sound berms either side of the track, them big hills, and they put the spectators thing on it. When they built them, it turns out they built them out of all kinds of diabolical, illegal rubbish they couldn't get rid of anywhere else. And then threw a bit of turf over.
1: That is what they would have done.
0: It sounds about right. So for the time being, they can't develop that area because they can't dig all this, God knows what it is, out of the ground and get rid of it.
1: They don't know how to dig it up and take it away.
0: Yeah, they have to do it in hazmat suits. It's probably full of asbestos.
1: And then when they
0: have
1: dug it up and took it away, they don't know where to take it to.
0: What do they do with it then, you know? So that's, you know, it's had a little bit of a reprieve again for a while. Hull, we will have to go and see if we can get there. Because I think there's roads that go quite close to it now where they've built the houses. I'll have to see if I can take it at a drag strip.
2: Cool.
0: Because it's properly derelict and smashed up and vandalised, but That was my aim for years, was to be there and to do good times. Yeah, so there you go. But you
1: go and bring a piece of tarmac back.
0: Something like that, yeah. I think it's probably all been peeled off and kept in it by people. There's loads of urbex exploring videos on YouTube of people going to see it. But, you know, that was, I used to love going and doing that. And that hasn't been a thing for years, the British Mini Showdown. And then, yeah, the other stuff like the track action day, the Castle Combe, we used to go into that, and that has been a thing for years. And Mallory Park's still there, but they don't do any shows, which I'd like to go and do. And you know, the other ones I've been in driven. So it's a bit of a shame. There are other track days we can go and do. And we did Prescott. It was only 3 years ago. But I'm going to see if I can go to something like that again this year, just to say I've been and done a track day.
1: Well, what you'll have to do now you're getting older.
0: Yeah.
1: You'll have to go to Shelsley Walsh.
0: Yeah.
1: On one of the family days and walk up the hill.
0: We walked up Prescott. We did that. But we were going to do a track day hall. It'd be cool to go and do that.
2: Yeah.
0: And I know that's something that our mini clan is eager to do a little bit of as well. So I want to get into that. But it has now sent me down the rabbit hole of, I want to build another hot engine, right?
1: Mm-hmm.
0: And when I built the 1380 out of second-hand and cheap parts, I did all that for like about £1,000, you know, everything. Because that's how cheap stuff was and plentiful, yeah.
1: Mm-hmm.
0: I couldn't do it for less than £5,000 now, I don't reckon.
1: You wouldn't do it for that much.
0: And there's all kinds of stuff I haven't thought of in that as well, you know what I mean?
1: Yeah.
0: To buy a good cylinder head, you're talking a couple of grand.
1: And that engine that you built?
0: Yeah.
1: 1380?
0: Yeah.
1: And it went on track days and it went down the drag strip?
0: Yeah.
1: In not a disgusting time.
0: No, I was really happy with it, yeah.
1: Respectable for what it was, I mean, eh? And would you like to tell our listener what happened to that engine?
0: When your mum got pregnant, Hull, I decided I need to get rid of a load of the stuff I've got because it's just going to sit there and it'll be no good. So I need to sell it all off. And anything I ever want again, I'll buy it. So I stripped my cars, I stripped my Blue Mini and all my unused mini bits that I had tons of. And we hired a van and I had a trade pitch, auto jumble pitch at Stanford, I think it was.
1: Yeah.
0: And sold it all off. And I sold, there's a couple of engines there, and I sold that one to, it was a Japanese guy, wasn't it?
1: Yeah, yeah, yeah.
0: And he took it to Japan.
1: took you back to Japan.
0: And we saw him shortly after, and he was really happy with it, wasn't
1: he? He was, yeah. Funny, we saw him at another show.
0: Yeah. Well, he saw us, didn't he?
1: And he come all the way back from Japan to Barmore Beach.
0: Oh, yeah. And he's like, you're the guy who bought that engine off. And you go, oh, man. How's this going to go? And he was really happy with it, wasn't he?
1: Yeah, he was over the moon.
0: But it was made out of bits in the garage. Not in the garage, in the kitchen, really, back in our old house. Man, well, yeah, it'll cost a lot of money to do it now. So I am going to keep on out, and as stuff which is nearby, which is reasonably priced, appears, I'm going to buy it until I've collected enough bits together to build another hot engine. But you won't tell your mum, but she won't listen to this anyway, so it doesn't matter. She just needs to know.
2: She doesn't listen anyway.
0: But that is my plan. That's what I want to try and do. I want to have a hot engine. I also want to try and get on the rollers as well and get to. What are you doing? You're playing. You're just messing up, right?
1: I'm playing with this little engine.
0: Can we talk about it yet? Have we got to wait longer still?
1: We're going to speak about later.
0: Okay, we'll keep that for later on. Then, yeah.
1: And this is going to be the first for this radio station. It'll be the first time
0: it's happened.
1: This thing has been done.
0: So there you go. I need just to say, Avon Park, it's still going to be there for a bit. Yeah. We will go, Hull. I'll make you go. Right. Right. More Muzak. Yeah.
1: Go on then.
0: This is another one which just cropped up. And I was like, oh, I used to love this. The Manic Street Preachers, man. They were one I thought they were a cool band at the time. And they're still going.
1: They are.
0: They're gigging this year, aren't they? They're touring this year. So this is one of their best tunes. It's like post-apocalyptic, which I like. If you tolerate this, then your children will be next. Happy little title, don't you think?
1: Yeah.

0: one of the reasons I like that, I found later on, like dissecting the tune, is there's organ in it, and it is like, it's got the most fantastic, like, Leslie speaker. You can hear it speed up and slow down, which I know means nothing, but I find that pleasurable in a song if you
1: we
0: listen to it.
1: We might have a listener who knows what a Leslie was.
0: We might do, yeah. He was angry if Craigley Heath sold his Rotovibe, didn't he?
1: Yeah.
0: So that's a cool Rotovibe, fantastic thing. We had no use for it.
1: No.
0: But there you go. I've got a copy of one of them in my pedal board of stuff at home. It's a cheap knockoff copy, and it's called A Shaky Jimmy. That's how cheap it is.
1: Yeah. Okay, we've carried on.
0: It's A Shaky Jimmy. Yes. Anyway, good. Right, so I'm going to do my usual thing and just do a little bit about space. They've announced, SpaceX, Elon has announced in the last couple of days that the next rocket is pretty much there, yep. And it's net 12th of May. I think it's half 11 at night our time. So I will have to stay up and watch that. They think it might be delayed a bit because when they static fired it, bits of something fell off somewhere off the ground structure, not off the rocket. But yeah, we may have had the next Starship launch before we next meet doing this here.
1: Hmm.
0: Version 3, and it'll either be really good or really, really bad. We'll find out.
1: Can I just stop you? Can I ask you a little bit of trivia about outer space stuff?
0: You can. Go on, I'll see what I can do, yeah.
1: Come on, Ollie. Pay attention. You're supposed to know the answer to all these space questions.
0: Mm-hmm.
1: Buzz Aldrin?
0: Yes.
1: What was his mother's maiden name? I've got two blank expressions.
0: I don't know what his mother's maiden name was.
1: Moon.
0: Was it? Oh, okay, I didn't know that. No, I didn't.
1: That's
0: I didn't know that at all.
1: Nickel,
2: I'm it is. Better at the physics side of space rather.
1: I will,
0: oh, yeah, I didn't know that.
1: Okay.
0: I can't say I've ever heard that. Now you've said it.
1: I heard that 2 days ago on The Chase.
0: Well, there you go. Yeah, I didn't know that.
1: And the question was, Buzz Aldrin's mother's maiden name was, and it was something like Star,
0: yeah,
1: Galaxy, or Moon.
0: They had a crack at Moon, yeah, like Daphne Moon on Fraser. But nobody else knows what that is, do they? Yeah. I used to watch that, it used to be good.
1: So, we've kept our listener in suspense. I mean, I'll allow you to talk about this.
0: My other functioning steam engine I've bought in for us today, again, show and tell on the radio, yeah. I think it works really well. Yeah, this is I bought a Stuart kit of parts when I went to the model engineering show last year. And I've done little bits now and again when I've had nothing else on. I mean, it hasn't been too cold in the garage, I've been out doing it. But I've been spurred on, so I've finished. It's got to be painted, but I've finished it.
1: And mechanically worked.
0: It had its maiden run on Sunday.
1: What is the technical terminology for this engine?
0: It's a horizontal single cylinder simple.
1: Again, slowly.
0: It's a horizontal single cylinder simple steam engine.
2: I think I've been called that before.
0: But I don't know what to say to that. When I say something funny, I don't know what to do.
1: Okay.
0: But yeah, it's a Stuart S50 kit. If you Google that, you'll know what that means.
1: Okay. So we've got this horizontal thingy, what's it?
0: Yes.
1: Doofre. And we've got it in the studio here with us.
0: Yeah.
1: And again, for our metric listeners,
0: yeah.
1: It's a little steam engine, and it's got, it's probably about 8 or 9 inches long. And it's got a flywheel on, probably about 3.5 inch diameter. And it's got all the con rods and everything on,
0: yeah.
1: And all the pistons
0: it's
1: at the one end.
0: Proper slide valves in it, man.
1: Yes. And this is what's going to be the first. I'm sure this has never been done before on the radio program. We're actually going to run it.
0: Go on.
1: are we ready?
0: This is the power of using. Yeah, go on. Okay, go on in. That was its inaugural run, that. There you go.
2: The laughter in the background.
0: Yeah, me laughing, yeah. That's yeah. See, we're good with technology, aren't we? Look at that. There you go, yeah. So that's
1: it. That has got to be the first. That's never been done on this program, on this station before.
0: And it had no risk of explosion whatsoever. It was fine.
1: No, none whatsoever.
0: So, I've got to make a boiler, a proper functioning steam boiler, which is an entirely different thing to that. Because they explode, you know what I mean? So I need to...
2: Oh, that's nice.
0: Need to build it out of proper stuff, test it properly, and silver solder it, which is supposed to be quite a skill in itself. So there you go. I love doing it. And then I'm going to copy the Mammoth Locomotive. I want to make a copy of it. And then I'm going to build an improved version. It's got slide valves in it. But yeah, that's fine. Right, we're getting down to it now. Let's have another tune and then we're going to be done again. Man, I haven't even talked about the Miami Grand Prix. That's where the Dolphins came in, Hull. Do you remember back at the start I said Dolphins? That was why. We'll see if we've got time to get to that. This is your choice for the day, Hull.
2: I approve of it.
0: You wanted something cool and it is Editors and Munich. And this is cool.

0: We will have editors all the way home in the car hall. Mm-hmm. Okay. Rodney, go and perform your duties, read it out. Go on.
1: Email bcrwheelsandstuff@yahoo.com.
0: And once again?
1: bcrwheelsandstuff@yahoo.com.
0: Please get in touch with us and tell us about anything. Tell us you hate steam engines and we'll just delete it. That's fine. I'm right. But tell us all the same. I like getting emails from people. I'm quite into that. Right. Now, we're going to finish with a tune which is called How Long by a band called Ace, which I didn't know that. But this is important because back when we were kids and we used to get petrol, you used to get tokens.
2: Yeah.
0: And you could swap it for stuff in the shop, yeah?
2: Yeah.
0: And one of the things you could swap it for was like a compilation cassette of modern tunes. And this was on one of them. That's how I know the words to it.
2: And this is one of those tunes that everybody in the world knows.
0: But don't
2: know his odds on. I don't know what it's called and I don't know which boy.
0: There you go. So it is. It's How Long by Ace. This has been Wheels and Stuff. Thank you all very much for listening. Please get in touch with us with our email address. We will see you in a couple of weeks' time. Say goodbye, Pops.
1: Goodbye, Pops.
0: Say goodbye, Hull.
2: Bye-bye, Ollie.
0: See you in a couple of weeks. Bye-bye, everybody.
1: Bye.
2: Keep out those road.

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1: From the Sky News Centre at 1, Pep Guardiola will leave Manchester City this summer. The Catalan is one of the Premier League's most successful ever managers, having won 20 trophies across his decade in charge. City will celebrate Guardiola's time with them after their final game of the season on Sunday. England manager Thomas Tuchel says his record is unbelievable.
2: It's just one of a kind. It's like just the one of the very, very, very best. He made a big revolution with the way he played at Barcelona, and then he put everything upside down in the German league, and then he comes here and crushes every record. So it's just outstanding.
1: City are still facing 115 charges over financial fair play during Guardiola's period in charge. Meanwhile, the England boss insists he's picked the best possible team to take to the World Cup. There are notable absences for Phil Foden, Cole Palmer and Harry Maguire, and surprise inclusions for Ivan Toney and Jed Spence. Police say an investigation into Andrew Mountbatten Windsor will be lengthy. Officers are understood to be looking into potential sex crimes. The former prince denies all allegations against him. A service marking 15 years since the end of the Iraq War is taking place this lunchtime. The Royal British Legion's leading the commemorations at the National Memorial Arboretum. 179 British troops died during the 8-year-long conflict. Mac McLaren lost the use of his right leg during the war.
3: It is about remembering everyone, really. Those that didn't make it and those that are here left with various different injuries, mental, physical.
1: Three people have died following a two-car crash in Northumberland. Police are appealing for information following a collision on the A1 yesterday. Morrisons is reportedly planning to shut 100 loss-making shops. Bosses say a consultation will start shortly and will provide workers with the necessary support. And amber heat health alerts have been issued for parts of the UK as temperatures could reach 34 degrees Celsius this weekend. That's the latest. I'm Faye Rowlands.

0: Hello, I'm Emma from EC Human Resources.
1: Hello everybody, I'm Raina from Walsh Funerals and Memorials, and welcome to The Business Show. Today we've got some great guests in for you. We've got Martin from Lawfinity, part of EBC Group, and we've also got Sarah from Esteem Beauty. And of course you've got me and Emma throughout hosting. We're going to listen to One Kiss by Dua Lipa, and then we'll be back with Martin.

0: Hello everybody, we're back and we're here with Martin from Lawfinity, which is part of ABC Group. Hi Martin.
1: Hello, how are you?
0: I'm good, thank you. Thank you very much for coming on the show today. Martin, tell us a bit more about what you do, who you are, fill us in.
1: Okay, so who I am. I'm a married father of three, grew up in the Black Country, and my job is to go out to law firms and finance firms and help them understand risk and safely use AI and use tech to solve their problems, basically.
2: And how do you do that?
1: Well, it starts with a conversation and just trying to understand, are they having issues with something that we could potentially solve, or are their fee earners spending too much time doing admin, or are they looking at safely using AI in the workplace? As we know, AI is massive and it's only going to get bigger. With that comes opportunity and with it comes risk, and it's just giving people the right advice so they can make an informed decision for themselves.
2: And would you say that profession are taking AI on board? Because I think there's an element of they're still these paper pushers, one of the kind of the last industries that are paper pushers, but are they embracing AI?
1: Yes and no. Some firms are really embracing it brilliantly and they're using it in the right way and it's augmenting what they already do. The threat that comes with it, though, is that some people are using it improperly, and there's a term for it called shadow IT, which is when you're using tech that isn't from your workplace for workplace-related things and the risk that comes with it.
2: Oh, I like that term.
1: Yeah. So to give you an example, if you've got your work laptop, but then you've got a personal laptop, the probability of your personal laptop having the security measures your work laptop has is quite slim. So people are using, you know, ChatGPT for a personal free account, putting a work email in there with sensitive information, sadly with any free license for AI and possibly some of the paid ones as well. If you are not paying for it, you are the product and it owns everything that it creates.
2: Yeah.
1: So I don't know, if I was represented by a law firm and my sensitive data went into there and it's then reachable on the internet somewhere, there's
2: a
1: real
2: massive
1: breach of trust there.
2: Breach,
1: so
2: yeah.
1: That's why we focus on the sectors that we do, because they are really trusted and reputable firms and they need the highest security standards, and there's all sorts of governance and hoops they have to jump through. So we just try to make their lives a bit easier, and because, you know, some of our customers, including our longest serving customer, are law firms and accountancy firms, we've got the credibility to back it up.
2: And are you focusing mainly on kind of the likes of ChatGPT, Claude, etc., or are you looking at like actually implementing automated AI into speeding up efficiencies?
1: The main one we're going out to people with is Copilot, which wasn't fancied a couple of years ago because, frankly, it was rubbish. But what's happened since, Microsoft over the last few years has invested a lot in the tools that it produces. Copilot, to be honest, is pretty much ChatGPT as well, so you won't find much of a difference between the two. It's just that with Copilot, it exists within your Microsoft 365. Mm-hmm. And with Microsoft 365, if it's done properly, you can do certain security things to make sure that stuff that's in there lives in there and remains in there and isn't available on the World Wide Web.
2: So what top tips would you give kind of users of Copilot if you had to give some?
1: Only use your work one. And your work one should have an AI policy. So follow your policy, use your work one. If it's work, keep it on your work stuff. If it's personal, keep it on your personal stuff and make sure they never talk.
2: Good top tip.
0: No, it was, yeah. That's quite interesting to hear, definitely. We're going to take a break, listen to Ironic by Alanis Morissette, and then we'll be back.

0: That was ironic. Off air, we've just been having a chat about Martin and his acting career. So let's have a little chat about that, shall we? Well,
1: acting career is a bit of a stretch. No, we were talking about my wife and I have done music for years before we met each other, and then do a bit of ourselves as well. But we've got a couple of friends who were part of Romsley Pantomime Group. And a couple of years ago, they said, look, we've had a couple of people pull out, and they're fairly sizable parts, and if we can't get someone to fill it, then basically it's off and we can't do it.
0: So you saved the show.
1: I was adequately peer pressured. and I said, oh, okay, well, what roles are they? Buttons.
0: If anyone's ever Everyone seen, loves buttons, though.
2: I agree.
1: If anyone's ever seen... it is Cinderella, isn't it? I'm trying to remember my own pantos now. but the buttons part's fairly sizable. So I'd never sang on the stage before, had to do that, had to rip that Band-Aid off. I was in a fair few scenes. And Steph, my wife, picked up the role of Dolores, who's like a kind of, I don't know how to say it right, but he's after Cinderella and it doesn't work out. And then he realises there was someone
0: he's in,
1: along,
0: okay,
1: which is quite funny because that's the exact opposite of how we met. I pursued her. So, one of the things I do outside of work, in addition to cooking for everybody and walking the dog, is Romsley Pantomime Group. It's in a bit of a rest period at the moment, just deciding what to do next year. But we did Cinderella a couple of years ago, well, January 2025. What was it I said the other one was now?
0: Sleeping Beauty.
1: So
0: that's in January every year you're doing that.
1: Up at St Kenelm's Church Hall in Romsley.
0: And how much practice does that require?
1: We start, we do a read-through in September for the first thing. Well, we do one in July to kind of decide parts and things. And then every Wednesday from September until January, and then a bit more toward the end.
0: Well, that's quite a lot of prep.
1: It's a fair bit, but it keeps me out of trouble, you know.
2: And if people wanted to come and see the shows, how do they book tickets?
1: I think it's a link via Eventbrite, I think.
2: Okay.
1: There's a Facebook group, and I'm sure there's other social medias as well. And it's called Romsley Pantomime Group. They're a really nice bunch, actually. And the tickets are well cheap. It's like £7 or £8 a ticket.
0: Bargain.
1: Where can you go for £7 or £8 a ticket these days?
0: Yeah, take the family.
1: I can't park the car for £7 or £8.
0: No, well, no, damn it. Right, yeah. And I believe you've got another little budding star in your family.
1: Yes, our middle child. So we've got three children. We've got Dylan, who's 14, who's showing a musical interest. We've got Imogen, who's 10, who does a bit of all sorts of performing arts. And we've got Theo, who's 7, who's quite the scientist and mathematician, actually. But Imogen is... going to be in Peaky Blinders hopefully next year. She did some filming earlier this year at Patsall Park and met people like Jamie Bell and some other people. She didn't have any speaking parts, but what I'm told from what she's said to me is, first of all, the catering was fantastic.
2: That's good to hear.
1: Bacon and eggs every morning apparently was very good. It sent me pictures and sent to mom little voice notes. Mommy, I've had pasta for dinner tonight. Honestly, that kid and pasta, it's a love story for the ages. They had a base at Cosford, and then they were taking them via bus to Patsall Park. So yeah,
2: that's amazing.
1: But it's cool because it's local. It's a huge show. But my confession here and now is I haven't actually watched Peaky Blinders, and I need to watch it desperately because I need to catch up. But like my best mate's a big Peaky Blinders fan, and he's quite excited to see someone he knows in it.
0: And when is it likely to come out that she's going to be in it?
1: There or thereabouts, early 2027, we're told. We hopefully I'll come on in a year's time and we can talk about it and discuss the performance.
0: Yes, and get some autographs off her. Yeah.
2: Absolutely.
0: Amazing. We'll go to the next song now, Lush Life.

0: So, Martin, we see on the news, maybe more often than not lately, of cyber attacks on big companies. So, of course, we've seen it with Jaguar Land Rover, Marks and Spencers. What would you say? What's your opinion on that?
1: Well, the thing we come up against with a lot of businesses is, let's face it, the vast majority of businesses out there are smaller than Marks and Spencers. They're smaller than Jaguar Land Rover and some of the others that have been unfortunate enough to have what they've had. And they say things like, "Yeah, but we're not Jaguar Land Rover. They're not gonna target us." And what we've noticed is, once upon a time, the hackers were just going after the big businesses, and it used to be a bit of a rebellion going after, you know, big governmental organisations or what have you. But then what we saw was organised crime moved into it, and what they did is essentially monetized it and did it en masse. So if you're someone with no morals and you want to make money fast and you're happy to upset people's livelihoods, hacking is a really great career choice for you. But what they're doing these days is, rather than going after the big bucks, they're sending loads of opportunistic phishing attempts and things like that into all sorts of networks, because it doesn't matter how big or how small you think you are, ultimately you hold data that has a value to you, and that data is not valuable to them, but because it is to you, they can stop your backups from working if you have one at all, and they can essentially say to you, if you'd like your data back, that's absolutely fine, please click this link, pay this much in Bitcoin, and we'll probably give it you back. And there have been numerous examples of where people have paid the ransom and they still haven't given them their data back, and they've published it on the dark web. Mm. There's even an example, there was one about

0: 4 or 5 years ago, there was a hospital in the US, and they specialised in treating cancer patients. And these people hacked it, and because they didn't meet their well, whatever they were looking for from them, they published people's nude images all over the internet. And you think of all the things that you could have there, and the worst time and the worst thing to happen to you in your life, and they published it. So the advice to come back to you is get a second opinion. Mm-hmm. You might have been with your IT firm for a good long time, and there's probably good reasons for it. One of those reasons, however, could be just we haven't noticed a big problem. We haven't been hacked yet, but so many get done, and just through complacency.
1: And do you run these health checks for companies? Could they come to you for that second opinion?
0: Well, EBC Group as a group do absolutely. We've got 2/3 of our staff are technical staff, so I'm one of the people that goes out to try and introduce new people to the brand. And what we can do, much like other firms, but I mean, obviously we're very good at it, is we'll come in and help you understand where you are and where you need to be. So in the legal world, to have SRA accreditation, there's certain tech requirements for that. To meet cyber essentials, there's a lot of tech requirements for that. And we can actually benchmark you against these industry standards and make sure that you're where you need to be. And if you're not, we'll say, look, there's a couple of things you need to do. This is why you need to do them. This is how we can help you. And it'll help. We call this a roadmap. So we'll say to people, this is where you are. This is where you need to be for these reasons. These are the steps we believe you need to take. So which one are we doing this year? What can we push further into the next financial year? And just trying to help people make sensible decisions to add layers. There was a guy I used to work with at a different firm, and he used to say, like an onion. You see, your network's like an onion, add layers. I also said the ones, well, if you cut it, it'll make you cry. So that's what you want to do. But we always compare it to houses as well. If you think, you know, if someone's going around seeing if they can rob someone's house, if there's a gate and a German Shepherd in the garden and the door's locked and the windows are shut, will you go for that one or will you go for next door that hasn't got any of those things and the door's open? They are going to go for the lowest hanging fruit, because if they try to get in and it's a bit too much like hard work, they'll just not bother and they'll go on to the next. And that's what you want to do. You want to frustrate these people.
1: And do you find that many of these companies have weak spots within their IT systems?
0: Yes, most of them.
1: Interesting. What would you say the biggest weakness is?
0: Microsoft 365.
1: Okay.
0: Microsoft 365 is a brilliant tool, but as it just comes, let's call it, out of the box, it's not secure. There's certain things you can do to stop it from being, you know, wide open. I won't go into loads of detail, but the simplest thing you can do is make sure you've got a complex password and two-factor or multi-factor authentication. And also there's things like conditional access you can implement as a rule. So it has to do certain things such as be a login from the UK in order to be successful. If you're going to be hacked, it's not going to be someone in the UK, 99 times out of 100. It's going to be someone from North Korea or Russia or somewhere where we can't extradite the criminals. So just take the simple steps. You don't always have to spend a fortune. You just have to get a couple of opinions and go for whoever makes you feel most heard.
1: I like that. Thank you. Thank you very much. We're going to listen to Starships now and we'll be back.

0: That was Starship. Nothing's going to stop us now. So, Mark, your side of the business, you're looking after accountants and law firms.
1: Yes.
0: That's your focus. So tell us a little bit about what is it you can help those particular industries with?
1: They're both quite heavily governed, whether it's ICAEW or SRA, Lexel. It's things like Cyber Essentials across other industries as well. So we try to get everything that they need and use tech to simplify it. So to give an example, there's a firm that we work with down in Worcester, and they want to look at a way that they could get their fee earners using less admin time and actually have more productive time. As you know, with those sorts of industries, time is money, and the more that they're available, the more they can earn. So we were able to integrate their phone system with their practice management tool. So that, let's say, for example, if Raina was my solicitor and representing me, normally I'd call up, I'd go to reception, I'd see if she's available, and if she isn't, I'd do something about it or take a message. With this system, it's using something called Open API integration. So basically, this one will talk, this one will talk, and get them communicating. They got it so that, let's say, on the case notes, Raina represents me, got my phone number and everything, it'll route straight to her at the first instance, so it'll completely bypass reception so they can focus on other things. And then Raina knows it's me, loads the practice management tool, so it's got my name and my details and pertinent bits of information. Straight away she's answering, "Marty, it's Raina, how's it going? Are you all right? How'd you get on last week? Do you want to give me an update?" And straight away she can start the clock. Well, in fact, she doesn't have to do that physically. For this firm, it timestamps it automatically.
0: Okay.
1: So as soon as it reaches
0: calculates
1: a 6-minute interval,
0: yeah,
1: she can bill me for her time. So they've been able to see a genuine improvement in their billable hours, and they're spending less time on admin. And we all want less time on admin, don't we?
2: Absolutely.
1: Yeah. So that's a really good example of one. There's another firm, and their incumbent IT provider was going to get them to spend over £100,000 on a new bunch of servers. And then when we went in and did an audit, we learned that most of their stuff was actually in the cloud and they didn't actually need any of the servers. But additionally, we looked at their costs that they were paying. And we're not cheap. You know, good IT services, we're not expensive, but we probably pay, you know, charge the right price for it. But our support costs and everything else was significantly less as well. So not only did they get to keep their £100,000 to £120,000 for the servers, that went straight back in the bank. They actually ended up paying a bit less per month, and they've got a much better and much quicker experience. They were taking, I think, about 20 minutes or so every morning to log in and have all their systems loaded. Now it's instant. So again, we've saved them over 200 hours a week in staffing costs.
0: Wow. That's basically what businesses want. They want to know what's going to be the return on investment.
1: Yeah. All a business wants is somebody to actually answer a problem rather than try and stuff some tin in their server room that they don't know what it does. It's actually like, what's the business need here? And be honest if you can actually meet that need or not.
2: And I think that's the interesting thing with IT is we don't know. We're not IT specialists.
0: Yeah.
2: If
0: you don't know IT, you've not got a clue.
2: 100%. Yeah. I couldn't tell you what the server does, what the cloud does, what this does.
0: Yeah,
2: and
0: what
2: that.
0: The best to use is.
2: Absolutely.
0: Yeah.
2: And rightly so, with that business owner you just spoke about, he would have spent that 100K on servers because we don't know.
1: Because you put trust in them as well.
2: Yeah.
1: And the thing is, this is why I come back to that point about getting another opinion or maybe two. And I even say this to people that join EBC. It's like, you know, go out and get quotes and things. Because if we're confident and we're good at what we do, it doesn't matter what other people are saying. We're meeting your needs and we're keeping honest because we're in touch with you and know what you need. So just go out, get another business, speak to them. They'll do an audit. They'll tell you what you need to know. You'll know straight away whether they're a fit or not.
0: Mm-hmm. And do you get many, I suppose, examples like that where another firm has recommended X and you're like, that is not what you need. You don't need to spend that money. And the business
1: absolutely
0: is like, hang on a minute, who do we believe here?
1: There was an example. I worked for a different firm a few years ago, and it was a out-of-hours GP provider that eventually became a customer of ours. And when I tell the story, it'll become quite obvious. They were spending somewhere between £10,000 and £12,000 a month, which, you know, for a big, sizable firm isn't necessarily a big number. But after we did an audit, we realised that they didn't need a lot of the things that they were paying for, like physical servers and things. We moved a lot of it into Microsoft 365, and we brought their costs down, dare I say, from about 10 and a bit to 5.5, 6 a month. And we weren't... CFO I was in touch with at the time said, are you trying to lowball me?
0: Mm-hmm.
1: And I said, I don't know what you mean. He said, well, all of our other quotes are up here and yours is down here. Can you explain why? I said, yeah, because we're moving this into here. And because you're not having to buy all this service space is the most expensive thing, typically speaking. There's probably others, but we were just honest and said, no, you don't need that. What you need is this and this and this. You just need somewhere for your files to live. You get a terabyte in SharePoint, use that. And
0: the suspicion, though, isn't there, from going low?
1: Mm-hmm. Yeah. Because they thought what we'd do is go low and then ratchet it up, but we didn't.
0: Add on extras,
1: And it won me an award at my previous work because it was our highest quarter one sale of that year. But I could have gone in and tried to charge them more, but because I was just transparent and honest and we had a good pre-sales technician who was the same, it worked out for us. It was good.
0: Oh, I'm just going back to servers. So yes. Are servers a thing of the past now?
1: Well, yes and no, because servers still very much exist. It's just where they live. So what you used to have to do once upon a time, you had your computers in the office and there was a server room where all your files live. Servers now exist, but that's all that the cloud is someone else's servers. So because everything's internet connected, it's just having, whether you've heard of Microsoft Azure or private cloud or... there's one called Amazon Web Services, which is where Snapchat, you use it. They're in AWS servers. It's just where your data lives. So what I'd always say to people, if you're a smaller business as well, you probably don't need servers. It depends what you've got and where it needs to live and what sort of capacity it requires. But if you just need files, just get someone to develop your SharePoint. You get a free 1 terabyte of data, and that'll be more than enough for most people. As I say, this example I gave you before was an out-of-house GP provider over in Birmingham, and it worked perfectly for them. Mm-hmm. And that's like 300 or 400 users.
2: Says it all, doesn't it? It says it all. Speak to Martin, get the right advice. That's my advice for air.
0: Get a second opinion. if you would go for a second opinion, if you're going to the doctors, you need to do the same
1: absolutely.
0: For IT.
1: Absolutely.
0: Let's go into Gangster's Paradise. There's loads of gangsters out there trying to nick your data.

0: So who's just talking off air, Martin, about some real life stories of this happening, people getting hacked by the gangsters, as Emma said. Tell us some if you don't mind, share some stories.
1: Yeah, there's one specific one, because I just feel like it's relevant to anyone and everyone, and it's just somebody who was just like quite innocently trying to do their best. So I'd recently onboarded a new customer at a previous firm, and they made us aware of an incident that happened. They had a new starter there, been there about a week or so hadn't met all the people within the organisation. And they received an email from the CEO, or who they believed to be the CEO, and it said something as simple as, "Hi, person, please give me a call on this number. There's something I could do some help with." And this person's new to a role, doesn't know everybody, keen to make a good impression, therefore quite vulnerable. So they call this telephone number, and the person on the other end of the phone, again, bear in mind this person hadn't met the CEO, doesn't know how they sound, said, "I'm just in a board meeting at the moment. There's someone in the meeting that has been here for 15 years. I'm really keen to recognise their efforts and give them something. Could you do me a favour? Could you purchase a £500 Amazon voucher for me? And I'll get payroll to reimburse you for it." And she went on a merry way and went and did this, purchased the voucher, got back in touch with him. And he said, "Oh, that's a lifesaver. Thank you so much. Actually, there is someone else coming into the meeting in a moment, and they've worked here a similar amount of time, and I'd like to do the same for them." At this point, she's rightly thinking, hang on a minute, something's not quite right here. Flagged it with her line manager, who flagged it higher up, and turned out that, yeah, absolutely, it wasn't the CEO. Wasn't even the CEO's voice, nothing about it was real. And yeah, it got done. The workplace actually reimbursed her for the £500, which is, I believe, the right thing to do. But the way that they'd done it is they'd sent an email to this person and created an email address that looked remarkably like their CEO. So let's say, for example, if it was like Black Country Radio, change one of the O's for a zero, or change the I for a one, or something like that. Is a tricky one, because if you write RN, it looks just like an M. So the way around it is you can get email banners. You can do this within Microsoft 365, Google Workspace as an equivalent as well. And if any email comes from outside of your network, it's got a banner and it says, "Warning, this email originated outside of your network." So if it were the CEO, it wouldn't have that banner. But obviously on this one, had they had that, it would have flagged up quite quickly. That's an example of how somebody just quite innocently going about their day trying to make an impression at work has just got absolutely rolled over, and gratefully the workplace
2: got scammed for £500, but potentially more.
1: Well, yeah. if she'd have gone along with it, who knows? You know, probably could have lost even more than that. It's just sad, and you think that there are people out there. Sadly, I think most people are good. Me and Steph Garrison called "Most People Are Good People," and I do believe it to be true, but I think there's enough of an underbelly that people will just try and make a fast buck off people, and there are things you can do about it, but you just always have to remember that someday your organisation will have some sort of ransomware attempt, and it might happen more than once. How well positioned are you to deal with it?
0: Definitely, and I think it goes to show as well how those little tweaks, you know, the banner telling you if it's from your organisation.
2: Yeah, just some sound kind of advice that, like you say, if you don't know about IT, you wouldn't know, but just some simple hacks. I mean, I'm all about policy, obviously, but do you help companies with policies of like telling staff, look, this is what to look out for, this is what you can and can't do?
1: Yeah. We do staff awareness training, so we can teach them to spot phishing attempts and those sorts of things. But we can do consultancy of various levels. So if it's just like a small project, or even up to a virtual, they call it virtual CTO, Chief Technical Officer. So if you need someone to sit at board level and help you as an organisation understand risk more and what you can do about it, we can do all of that. So if you did need help creating some policies or identifying the right stakeholders to get those policies rolling, then absolutely. We have policies for policies at work, as you can imagine, obviously, safe usage. And I'd say the really basic ones is, if you've got a work PC, use it for your work and only your work.
2: Yeah.
1: Because the moment you start using it for other things, first of all, you're probably in breach of a policy with your work. Secondly, you're opening the door to a way in. And also, if it's not if it's work related, it should only ever be on your work laptop. You've got to be really careful because your home PC will not have the security features that your work PC does.
2: Yeah, I had a client the other day and someone was unhappy because they weren't given the ability to work from home. And the reason for that is because they had a laptop with financial information on. And there was a huge concern that if you take that laptop home, that there may be a breach. And I know you're going to say, well, actually, there's some stuff you can do with it on that laptop too to secure that.
1: Absolutely.
2: Which obviously they haven't thought about. It was just a blanket no, because we were running scared of all that stuff that's on there.
1: I think a business is always going to do what it thinks it's right for itself. And I get what they might want to do that. But at the end of the day, if that person's a threat, they're a threat within your building or another building. But yeah, what we've had to learn from COVID and other things is how do we make remote workers as secure as if they were in the office?
2: Yeah.
1: And there's loads you can do. I mean, for example, my laptop, I'll take it everywhere I go just in case I'll get into a good conversation with someone and they want to learn more. It's encrypted. So if somebody stole my laptop and took the hard drive out and tried to put it somewhere else, it's been encrypted with BitLocker, so I've got no hope. It won't work.
2: Mm-hmm.
1: So that's an example. But I think you should set things up securely and have zero trust as in your network, as in what things you have. But you should ultimately be in a position where you're trying to trust your members of staff and give them the freedom to do what they need to do, so that when they're working their guts out for you, but you're listening to them, and it's going to increase engagement.
2: Absolutely.
1: Which I'm sure is something
2: yeah,
1: to talk
2: yeah.
1: about. I just think people will make the decisions and disguise it as something else, but ultimately they don't want them in outside the office, and that's that.
2: Quite possibly that was the reason. But I think it's obviously there's a decision at a management level. This is what we need from a security point of view and what we need to do. But it's then filtering that down to employees so they know exactly what that is. You know, IT policies have been, God, a thing of, you know, we've been doing it for 20 odd years, IT policies. But then obviously AI policies, you know, and I'm being asked a lot for. And I think some people are really vague on what that should be. But then it's also a step from that, isn't it? It's like not just put a password in, only use the ChatGPT company account. It's everything else, isn't it? And like you say, training behind all of that. Because how can you trust your staff if you haven't given them the tools necessary?
1: If you give your staff the right tools and the right level of trust, they'll do great things for you. I don't know. It's a difficult one, isn't it? Because you can't tell an organisation what to do, but
2: no.
1: What you can do is guide them toward the right answer.
2: Yeah, and that's like something that you will do as part of your offering. Yeah,
1: absolutely. Yeah. If they want everyone in the office, that's fine. We can set it up that way. If they want to give people a bit more freedom, if they're out on the road doing, like, you know, networking or whatever it might be, we can make their devices secure wherever it is. But to be honest, any good firm out there will be able to do that. But what we're able to do, especially the Lawfinity side, is make it specific for legal and accountancy firms and make sure that they're not falling foul of Financial Conduct Authority or, you know, ICAEW or whoever it might be that they have to answer to.
2: Perfect. Right, let's go. This is your song, isn't it, that you've requested, Mark?
1: Yes.
2: Do you want to introduce it?
1: Yeah, so when you asked me about what songs to put on, I listen to mainly heavy metal. One of the things me and my eldest did recently, we saw a Linkin Park tribute act at the River Rooms. That was a great night. But

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1: From the Sky News Centre at 2, Pep Guardiola's been described as one of a kind as it's confirmed he's leaving Manchester City at the end of the season after 20 trophies from a decade in charge. Club fan Oasis star Liam Gallagher posted online, "He came, he conquered, long live the king." The side's still facing financial fair play allegations. Thomas Tuchel's defended his selection for his 26-man England squad for the World Cup, saying he's picked the best possible team. Among notable absences are Cole Palmer, Phil Foden and Harry Maguire, who says he's shocked. Tuchel says the United defender's comments are unexpected.
2: I was a bit surprised, but I respect his personality a lot. I respect his quality a lot. He had an outstanding season. I can see the disappointment. I can see the reason behind the disappointment. Still, I was a bit surprised.
1: Police investigating the former Prince Andrew are to consider allegations of sexual misconduct. He denies any wrongdoing. More than 1,000 veterans are attending a service to mark 15 years since the end of the Iraq War.

The commemorations are being held at the National Memorial Arboretum in Staffordshire. 179 British troops were killed during the eight-year conflict between 2003 and 2011. The Help for Heroes charity says many veterans are still living with mental and physical scars. Elsewhere, TV presenter Judith Chalmers has died at the age of 90. She was best known for hosting the travel show Wish You Were Here. And today is the hottest day of the year so far. Heat health alerts have been upgraded to amber across large parts of England, with forecasters predicting temperatures of 34 degrees over the bank holiday weekend. That's the latest. I'm Imani Rana.

0: And what a perfect walk-on song, Beautiful by Christina. Hello, Sarah from Esteem. How are you?
1: Hello, I'm very good, thank you.
0: Good. So Sarah joins us from Esteem Beauty, based in Stourbridge. Just tell us a little bit about your business, what they do.
1: Right, okay. So we've been established for about 13 years now. So we actually a medical aesthetics clinic. So we're doctor-led. We have a nurse prescriber and a doctor, but we also do beauty as well. But we are, I would say we stand for the high end of beauty and aesthetics. We're the old school. So don't need to get me started on the cowboys out there.
0: Well, we'll talk about that later, shall we?
1: Yeah, but obviously, that's what we stand for. And that's why one of the reasons I wanted to come on here, really, just to put across that some of us still exist. We still have medical aesthetics clinics out there with high end doctors and nurse prescribers. And that's where you should all be coming to. So, yeah, I've been in this business for 13 years, as I said, but I've actually been in the industry for probably 25 years, maybe a bit longer. Just after I had my children, started at, do you need to know when I started?
0: Yeah, you can do, yeah.
1: Yeah, so I started as a receptionist, back to work in the beauty industry. I used to be a secretary, I qualified as secretary when I was young, as lots of girls did in my era. And then I decided to have children, got married and had children, a bit of a whirlwind with my husband. So I was privileged not to have to go to work, I suppose, for a good few years. In fact, my where you're broadcasting from, my husband had bars down here at the waterfront, so I was lucky enough not to have to work. But then I decided I wanted to go back to work because I wanted to pursue a career again. But when you've got young children, it's very hard.
0: So yeah, you've got to work around them.
1: Thought I liked the beauty industry. Had a friend that lived by me that had got her own salon. So to start off with, I just went into a hair and beauty salon, a spa. Started as a receptionist. And then from there, people that came in, one lady worked for a cosmetic surgery company. So I started at Transform, which was... Transform was one of the first ones for cosmetic surgery, one of the first cosmetic surgery companies in probably in the UK, I don't know. But yeah, so I started working for those, saw what they did, and the rest is history, really.
0: Thought you could do it yourself.
1: Well, no, I did work for a couple of other companies after that. Mm-hmm. I worked independently for a lady, and then I worked at the Hospital Group, which is another cosmetic surgery company. It doesn't exist now, but that was, I really, really loved that job because I managed the whole department, and I thought, you know what, I can do this myself. Because a lot of the big cosmetic surgery companies are all about figures, because they have to be, and about cosmetic surgery more than non-surgical, which is what I do, which is all the injectables. Mm-hmm. And they were, because they're about figures and, you know, getting people in very quickly and, you know, not spending the time with them, I didn't like that. So I wanted to set up a company where it was about your mind, your body, your soul, and it was all about looking good and feeling good, but also... taking care that you select the right patients and not just treat anybody. Mm-hmm. If that makes sense.
0: Yeah.
1: Because some people they'd come in with issues, you know, and it's not about fixing their face, it's about fixing what's in their mind and the heart at the time.
0: How do you assess that?
1: It's very easy because I suppose I'm quite an empath, so I'm quite a caring person, so I like to get to know my clients first and foremost. And when you actually get to know people, that it's amazing how when you're a stranger, they will open up to you rather than a close friend sometimes, or a family member. And so you can tell straight away when somebody has issues with their body. Mm-hmm. Say if they've got body dysmorphia, or if they've got mental health issues, or say they've gone through a breakup and they're very insecure because somebody's made them like that. The thing is, I would always say to them, you've got to heal first before you can't just come in here and think
0: that's going to solve all your problems.
1: I'm not going to do that. I'm not going to let you do that because I don't agree with it. Mm-hmm. You know, whereas some companies out there would just do anything. You know, there is a place in this industry, obviously, to say that when you look in the mirror and you look good and you feel lifted, then that can make you feel better psychologically. Mm-hmm. But it's people don't realise
0: it's a fine line,
1: such a fine line, and it's such an industry where you have to assess your patient. you know, and make sure that it's the right thing for them and that you are doing the right thing for them. And that's a responsibility. And that's a bit of a bugbear these days because obviously...
0: And do you find those kind of people when you're telling them that perhaps they need to go away and work on whatever before they come back, do you find that they then do come back and, yes, and you've got yeah, that, yeah, build yeah. that relationship with them?
1: I mean, our ethos is look and feel the best you can for your age. Yes, of course. And we like... I'm for the natural side of the industry. If you want to go and have great big lips and big fat cheeks, and that's we're not the clinic for mm-hmm. you. And I would say, actually, most of the clients that I have in my clinic are probably in their late 40s to late 60s. You know, that's the average, because we are more expensive, but we use more expensive products mm-hmm. that are guaranteed to last. And also we have an expensive doctor and a nurse that you know, they cost a yes. lot to run. Mm-hmm. And obviously... we want to give the best service and use the best products. And that's key for me. And it's my insurance, because I'm not a medical practitioner. I just put the clinic together, if you like. My daughter works for me as well. So she does the beauty side, but she's very highly skilled as well in what she does in beauty. So, you know, I've got the best of the best machines, everything that's guaranteed. I do my best to make sure... for the best patient safety, really. That's one of the key elements as well. So patient safety, natural, all down the line natural, and feeling good factor. So when they come into the clinic, they have a really pleasant experience mm-hmm. and they feel like that we really get to know them and listen to them. So that was the difference, as I was saying. Working for a larger company, it's about numbers and figures.
0: Yeah.
1: For a smaller company, you come somewhere that's professional, personal, and gives the that personal touch,
0: that quality.
1: So, and that's why we retain our clients. Mm. We do retain our clients. So, yeah. I told you I waffled on.
2: No, it's good. I think everything you've said there, Sarah, yes. just screams quality
1: yeah,
2: over
1: yeah.
2: quantity. Yeah. And I think yeah. that's so, so important, especially in this trade, in this industry, where we do see people having things done more than they should do,
1: yes, yeah.
2: And then having problems from that. So yeah, I think it's actually really nice to hear and speak to someone
1: yes,
2: who
1: yeah.
2: puts that at the forefront, yeah, definitely.
1: But, and the thing is, like, you know, I do get young girls come to me,
2: mm-hmm.
1: but I've got daughters myself, you know, and my one daughter's 32 and my other daughter is 26. And I would hate for people to look at them and think, oh, my goodness, what if she's done to her face?
2: Mm-hmm,
1: and
2: yeah.
1: I'm not against it, don't get me wrong, because there is a place for it, mm-hmm. as long as it's making you look good and not overdone, or, you know, and you can't stop in some ways. It's the culture now.
0: It is,
1: you know?
0: Yeah.
1: But as long as it's within keeping, and the problem is now, you know, every man and his dog can train in this industry. I could yeah. train in this industry. Would I sleep at night? No, I wouldn't. You know,
0: there's so many popping up on the high street. Yeah.
2: Scary.
1: Yeah. Scary. Yeah. And also, the thing is, if you think about the practitioners that I have, they've been through university, they've been through medical school, they've done so many qualifications in aesthetics, and also... For you to be a nurse prescriber or a doctor, it is absolutely, you know, the actual training that they have to do for years and years and years is phenomenal. And it's a shame, because what happens in the industry now, it's the industry has lost its respect and people look at it in a different light. And that's where we stand above and beyond, because we have... we go through the correct protocol, mm. but obviously a lot of these companies set up, they're allowed to do it.
0: Yeah.
1: I don't blame them, because they can make money.
0: There's no regulations, yeah.
1: My daughter is a beautician. She's a level 4. She does all of the hydrofacials, everything to do with skin rejuvenation, all the high-tech things she does, you know, every treatment that's high-tech she does, skin pen, you name it, she does it. But would I let her do injectables? No. Does she want to do injectables? No. Because she knows... The problem is as well, is when these people train, they train, but they don't realise if they had a major complication, they would not be able to manage it. They wouldn't have a cat in hell's chance, because people can have epileptic fits, people can have allergic reactions. How are they going to manage that? How are they, if they're not medically, if they're young and they've trained, how are they going to manage that? And sometimes, if somebody get, if you're injecting somebody and you hit a vessel, it can actually, when you hit a vessel, it can bruise, but it can also turn necrosis. It can turn into necrosis if it's a dangerous vessel. Now, how they're going to manage that? Mm-hmm. They're not.
2: The panic, wouldn't they?
1: Yeah. Especially allergic reaction.
0: Do you think 100%. Kind of people think about these risks when they go in, well, I want, you know, this injectable or whatever, and they're sourcing a clinic. Do you think they think, well, I'm going to go to someone who has qualified nurses and doctors over, oh, well, they'll do on the high street?
1: No, they don't. Because I think, because it's obviously the governing bodies for beauty, at the moment, allow this to happen, and it's been so long going on that they're going to regulate this industry, but they haven't as such.
2: It'll take for someone to get seriously harmed. Yeah.
1: They have been. That's the problem. Well, they have been, and it still doesn't cut it. There's people like Safeface that actually, they're a body that they seek these bogus, practitioners out. They do.
2: Who's that? Sorry, Safeface.
1: Safeface. Okay. They're an accredited company, and they they're a complaints body as well.
2: Mm-hmm.
1: But it's not enough. It's still not enough. And people have died from. You've seen recently that somebody died from having fillers in the.
2: Of course, yeah. I have actually seen that. Yeah, you're right. Well,
1: me as a clinic, I would never offer that anyway. Just wouldn't offer it because it's so dangerous. But the thing is, these youngsters, they just see the money. Yeah. They do see the money, and they become, they're quite famous for doing what they do, and they get high on it, and they don't realise the implications of it. And it's only when something bad happens that they do. Mm-hmm. And it's such a shame because it's allowed to happen. Instead of going through the correct procedures and doing your training and taking your time, it's allowed to happen. And so, as I said, for us, we're in price wars now.
0: Yeah, I can imagine. Yeah.
1: We are expensive, yes. Would I drop my prices? No, I can't drop my prices.
0: Because you've got all these overheads because you've got quality.
1: Because we've got quality. Yeah. And I will not compromise on fillers. I will not compromise on my staff, my practitioners, my doctor. We're very lucky to have the doctor we have. He's amazing. He's probably one of the top in the country. He's amazing. He's a UK trainer. But he's still quite cheap, really, in comparison to going to London, But he, luckily enough, we've built up a rapport and we've worked for years and he helps me and I help him. But eventually it will turn around. I'm sure it will, but not quick. Probably not in my lifetime, and I'm 60 next year. So, and it's such a shame. It is such a shame because... years ago, this was a respected industry, an industry where it was a luxury to have Botox or fillers or any high-end.
0: And because there's so many now, prices have just dropped and there's no, the quality and service there.
1: You can tell. You go to any airport and you look at the girls that have been done by people that are not trained, they stand out a mile.
2: Yeah.
1: Because they've got great big lips, great big frozen faces, which you shouldn't look like that. No. You should look
0: natural.
1: Best you can for your age. Yep. Beautiful.
0: Let's just go to our next song then. We'll play a bit of Uti.

0: Sarah, some great conversations off air then while we had the music playing. Tell us some horror stories of things you've heard in the industry of people that have happened to them, as to why people should be definitely conscious of who they're going to for these procedures.
1: I've seen quite a few horror stories through my working life in aesthetics. One that stands out is the guy I've just told you about, who'd been to somebody, had what she called a nose job, but it's non-surgical rhinoplasty using dermafiller. Now, there's lots of vessels in the nose, lots, so you've got to be so careful. But obviously this person wasn't, his cousin contacted me, and he said, "What do you think about this? Is it just healing?" And I said, "No, you need to get to our clinic straight away, because that nose is black on the end." So it was necrosis of the end of the nose. And so if my doctor hadn't been there when he was to hyalase the actual treatment, we basically saved his nose. I mean, he did have to have surgery after for the scarring, but that's what I'm saying. This is, it's so crucial that people understand that it's not just injecting into the skin and that's it. There are vessels, there are nerves, endings, there are, you can, you know, if you put tear trough filler underneath the eyes, you can go blind if it's put in the wrong place. You know, and people don't realise that when they're having these treatments, and that's when they need to check their credentials, you know, because it's so important.
2: And what credentials should they be looking for?
1: They should be looking for their qualification, as always medical for me. I mean, but that I'm an advocate for that because that's all I've ever known. A nurse at least, or a nurse prescriber, or a dentist, or somebody who is in the medical profession. Mm-hmm. Ideally, a nurse prescriber or a doctor, because you know that they have gone through major channels to get where they are today. So that's one thing I would always say. And it's your face at the end of the day. You know, everybody can see your face. Why are you going to risk it? Yeah. Why really would you risk it?
2: Well, the whole point is you're going there to look better, and you don't want to come out and have something awful happen.
1: No, and it can so easily. I mean, these courses that we've said about, you can go on a course one day, you can inject in the next. I haven't had a chance to do this, but I would love to try and campaign for people that train to have mentoring, to offer mentoring with a nurse or a nurse prescriber or doctor. They shouldn't be allowed to go straight out and practice, and have at least

0: that was okay. And they were assessing whether or not they'd essentially clean my teeth right. But, you know, that is, it's the same thing as someone injecting things into your face, isn't it?
1: And also, you've got to remember, Botox, Azzalore, Botox, they're toxins that are mainly used in this industry. Now, don't get me started on that one, because you can buy stuff off the internet, which is what a lot of...
0: I had a conversation yesterday about you can get it off the internet. Yeah. I'm like, but what is it?
1: Why can you? Yeah. So anyway, always ask when you go to a clinic what products are being used. Always, because that is really key. But Botox is a medicine, so it has to be prescribed. And that is what people don't realise as well. Too much Botox can actually give you the biggest drop in your eyes. So if you go to somebody that is actually not qualified or is hasn't hardly any experience, you are risking that. And trust me, you wouldn't want a dropped eye because it looks horrendous. It really does.
2: And when you're going to these clinics and asking them what they're using, what is the best answer? What's the right answer to hear from them?
1: As in what product?
2: Yeah.
1: Always Botox. Azzalore. By assured medical companies, Galderma or Allergan are always the best. Always. Uh-huh. I mean, Botox was started with Allergan, you know, so always that.
0: Is there anything that we should, like, no, we don't want to put that in us? Is there any
2: red
0: products
2: flags.
0: That are, yeah, red flags, yeah?
1: Well, there's ones from China.
0: And I guess that's why they can offer it so cheaply, if they're getting it from China.
1: Well, also, you know, they can buy them off the internet for £30, £20.
0: Yeah, that is scary.
1: And then you look at somebody who's had their facial aesthetics done with cheek filler, you can tell the difference massively. Mm-hmm. Massive. Well, I could. And I think they're the ones that look overdone and lumpy, bumpy, and lips that are looking plastic and things like that. It's just not a nice look. And as I said, it's absolutely ruined it for clinics like us, who are reputable medical staff. It's made a mockery of the industry by allowing people to just go out and train one day and go out the next day. I think it boils my blood.
2: It'd be interesting to see if they brought regulations in tomorrow, how many would fall off the edge of that cliff,
1: wouldn't they?
2: Yeah, it'd be interesting.
0: Yeah. I think a lot of them just wouldn't bother with the training, would they?
2: Oh, definitely, All of a sudden, they'd just shut the doors. Yeah.
1: Do you know the annoying thing is that I can see why it's attractive to these people, to beauticians and so on, because it's there for the offering. So why wouldn't they do it? I don't blame them in a way.
0: Yeah.
1: And at the end of the day, everybody's got to make money. I do understand that. I'm not medical myself. I've got a clinic, but my insurance for me, as a clinic owner, I don't want people phoning up and complaining about my treatments. And luckily for me, I don't really have that with my doctor and nurse prescriber. And Chloe has been trained stringently, my daughter, with top companies. We use a really good laser that is high-end. And the Hydrofacial, we use genuine Hydrofacial. A lot of people buy cheap Hydrofacial machines. That I'm not saying they don't work, but they wouldn't have the same experience because a high-end machine will do what it's supposed to do, you know. So we use, we use Abaji skincare, which is one of the top ones. Expensive again, but is it effective? Yes. Mm-hmm. I would never sit in my clinic and sell something that I can't. I like to see results. If I can't see results, forget it.
0: Yeah.
1: You know. So, but my clients that come back to me, their core clients, a lot have dropped off along the way. I'm not going to lie to you. We are still very successful, but they've dropped off on price.
0: Because this is the hindrance.
1: But then they come back. They'll come back after 6 months.
0: Because they've not seen the results.
1: Yeah, they go, oh, it didn't last. Or, oh, God, I had a dropped eye. Or, God, I had hideous treatment. And also, when you go into a clinic, you should make sure, you can look on a register for the doctor or the nurse prescriber. You can ask for qualifications, and you should always do that, especially if they're young, or, you know, always ask for the qualifications. How long they've been practicing. Think about it with another industry. If somebody's been doing hairdressing for 1 year, they might not be brilliant at it. They might make mistakes. If somebody's been doing it for 5-6 years, they've made their mistakes and they're really, you know,
0: they're going to cut your hair good. Yeah,
1: of course. So it's the same in aesthetics, really. You need, and that's why I say you need to have somebody mentoring you to start off with. It's really important, but obviously that doesn't happen, which is really sad, really.
0: Yeah. So I had a friend who had Botox, and she had like a

0: really severe migraine from it, like almost to the point like dizzy and so is that a common side effect, or is that there's an issue?
1: No, it's not common. It's not common, but I would say a common side effect is you can feel like you can have headaches, because it's muscles trying to tense when they can't. So I would say a slight headache, feeling dizzy and migraine is probably, yeah, it's not the best reaction. So you'd have to get that. In fact, she'd have had to go back to her practitioner to check. So, there aren't that many side effects to Botox. Botox has been used on the NHS for over
0: I was going to say, it's used
1: eight,
0: for headaches, isn't it? Botox as a,
1: for migraines. It has its place for people that with overactive bladders, with overactive muscles. So it is a very, very safe procedure, if in
0: You
1: the
0: know
1: right
0: what you're doing,
1: hands, and always a medic in my eyes, because it's a medicine and it shouldn't be administered by anybody else.
2: No, I completely agree.
0: I had this conversation actually at home with regards to what you can buy off the internet.
1: Yes, yes.
0: And as you know, Sarah, I come to you for hay fever injections
1: Yes,
0: because I
1: yeah.
0: suffer. And I was chatting and said, oh, I think I probably need a booster. Or we can get them off the internet. I was like, why would I want to buy a hay fever injection off the internet when I don't even know what's in it for a start,
1: Exactly,
0: and
1: yeah.
0: how am I going to administer that to myself safely? But if these are thoughts from other people, it's kind of scary, isn't it, that people will willingly do that
1: Of
0: to
1: course they will,
0: themselves?
1: yes, yeah. Yeah, and that's what I'm saying. That's the scary thing, really, that there's so much out there on the internet now, and beauty tools and things like that, but that can do more harm than good sometimes.
0: Yeah, oh
1: So
0: my
1: you
0: God,
1: have to
0: yeah. I
1: be so
0: think the beauty
1: careful.
0: industry is just absolutely massive, isn't it?
1: Yeah, it
0: Like
1: is
0: you can
1: massive.
0: buy something for everything, and it's, I suppose, when people are trying to, get rid of wrinkles or have bigger lips or whatever it is, they'll try anything they possibly can to their budget, I guess.
1: Yes.
0: But it's, I suppose, giving them the education, isn't it?
1: But also, I think with the younger generation, because of social media, I didn't have that in my
0: No.
1: day. So,
0: Nor me.
1: exactly. Yeah. So, with social media, people, younger girls, and lads, to be fair, they want to aspire for a certain look. Even men now. It was just on the television, actually, on Loose Women, believe it or not. About years ago, people had the dad bods and they didn't mind. They were a bit fit. But now, all these lads that they've got to go to the gym. They've got to look good, and it's almost like an obsession with some of the youngsters that they've got to look a certain way, And I think it's really sad because they feel like they've got to look up to something because. And social media has a massive part to play in it.
0: No,
1: Absolutely. And
0: definitely.
1: also with our industry, again, social media, you've got people plastering offers everywhere.
0: Yeah, TikTok and yeah,
1: And
0: cheap
1: they don't
0: offers.
1: even name the treatments tox. They put tox or it just it's taken all the professionalism out of it, which it should have been kept, that sort of industry, really. It's so sad, such a nice industry to be in when I was younger. Now I find it's like dog eat dog, but I'm getting older, so I'm glad for what we have, and we've got respect for clinic, and I'm very happy, with
0: Yeah,
1: what
0: with
1: we
0: what
1: have.
0: you've got,
1: Yeah,
0: yeah.
1: and the customers we retain, but it is a price war out there. It's dog eat dog. You can train, go and practice the next day. It's very, very difficult now. Very difficult.
0: Well, let's go to our next song, and we'll have a chat some more in a bit.

0: Sarah, that was a really interesting conversation there. And I have also heard that you do much more than just the beauty side of things. There's also lots of things that you can help with medically wise in terms of acne, skin tags, dry skin, etc. Can you tell us a bit more about that?
1: Yes. So we are majorly a skin clinic. So it's for anti-aging, but it's also we are ambassadors for problematic skin, I'd say. So from day dot, we've used Abaji skincare, which is an integral part of the business, because people come in with all sorts of skin conditions, and acne is a real big one. Mm-hmm. And acne can cause scarring, so we can treat the acne with the skincare regime, which is as I've said before, with Abaji I see the results. So that's why I've stuck to it. And I have that many skin companies approach me to use their skincare, and I won't deviate from it, because anybody that's using Abaji looks good. And when they have problematic skin, I see a massive difference. So that's why we've always stuck to it. But yeah, so the skincare regime, but we do all the treatments to help with acne scarring, let's say, or any scarring to the skin. So you can have scarring to the skin when you've had chicken pox when you're young, believe it or not, you can still be left with scars. So we do things like microneedling, which is a skin pen. The skin pen that we use is FDA approved, so it's used in hospitals for people with scarring, scarring from burns or accidents, things like that. So it's also good when you've had acne, or you have any type of scarring to the face or on the body, in fact. It's really good because it penetrates, it's microneedles that penetrate into the skin. They wound the skin on a minute basis, and because they do that, the body's natural response is an inflammatory response, and collagen and elastin helps to heal that. So
2: how many sessions would someone need if they had, I mean, I guess it depends on the scar, but...
1: Yeah, always two sessions, but I would say... On average, it's three sessions when they have deep scarring. And people do see a big difference. We never claim to get rid of anything because we can't.
2: Yeah.
1: We can't. We haven't got a crystal ball, and we can't say we get rid of anything. Having said that, I have seen with Abaji skincare things like age spots, and they have gone completely. My mum had one. We treated her. Abaji's got hydroquinone in it, which, you know, Michael Jackson, he wanted to be white.
2: Yes.
1: Mm-hmm. It's got the same sort of agent in it. And my mum's skin... literally, she had this big age spot on her face and it went. So that's why I'm saying, that's why I stick by what I can see works.
2: And is that from a cream point of view?
1: Yeah. But with the skin pen in particular, it will rejuvenate the skin and improve the appearance. Sometimes it has a 90% result, or 95%. But you're never, ever going to get perfect with any of these treatments. You can't sit there and guarantee 100% that something's going to work and be perfect, because it would be stupid to do that, you know. It's like with any of our aesthetic treatments, we can never guarantee you're not going to get bruising or swelling. Mm-hmm. So it's, you know, we're here to try and make you look and feel good, and also with the treatments, improve on whatever is bothering you.
2: Mm-hmm.
1: And there are places for these treatments. So skin pen in particular is a really good one for eliminating scarring and really helping to improve that appearance.
2: And what about the skin pen for reducing wrinkles?
1: And that's what it has its place for as well. So if you're not a person to have injectables, then the skin pen is a really good one, because it is really good to target fine lines and wrinkles. Also, it evens out your skin tone. So overall, your face will look rejuvenated, tighter, and that's what everybody's aiming to look for.
2: Mm-hmm.
1: We do something called the Hydrafacial, which is different, completely different again. So that's a machine which is a 6-stage facial, but it's one of those machines that, as it extracts from your skin, so it takes all the impurities off the skin, the surface layer, let's say. So blocked pores, it will extract anything that's nasty, all the nasties, let's mm-hmm. say, any dry skin tissue on the surface. It aims to target the first layer of the skin. And so by extracting and then putting antioxidants into the skin and hydration, as you extract, then you put back in, you look wonderful after a Hydrafacial. It's like a red, they used to call it the red carpet facial. It's a medical facial again. you can add skin peels to that as well. But it probably one of the best things I ever did for my clinic was have a hydrofacial, because it's so popular and you feel the benefits so much after. If you imagine having it's got a canister on the back of the machine and having a vacuum to your skin.
2: Oh, can you see all of the nasties in it? Oh, nice.
1: Sucking the life out of your skin, and then your beautician goes, look, that's what's come out of your skin.
2: Oh, isn't that satisfying though?
1: Yeah, very satisfying. Yeah. People go, oh, God,
2: what's that on my face? Yeah.
1: But you can see the blackhead, you can see the dry skin tissue, all the crud off the surface layer of the crud, all the fake tan. So yeah, that's a really good one. It's one of the most popular things we do.
2: And how long do these facials do you see the effects for? How long do they last?
1: If you had just a one-off hydrofacial, it's a good maintenance for your skin. So the effects are going to last for a couple of weeks. But if you had them regularly, say once a month, your skin is really, really going to improve. It's none of these treatments are permanent. They're semi-permanent. Yeah. And we have to manage your expectations and tell you that, you know. And we do that with all of our treatments. I'm very much a great believer in definitely managing patients' expectations, because it's like, say somebody had injectables and they went, oh, I've got a bruise.
2: Yeah.
1: The first thing I tell people in a consultation is do not have any injectables or any facial treatments around a time when you're going to be going to a party at the weekend.
2: Yes.
1: Mm-hmm. The next day, don't, you know, especially with injectables, but with a hydrofacial, it's actually a little bit different, because I probably would go to a party after about 3 days because my skin would look amazing. Mm-hmm. Yeah. My makeup would go on beautifully. But if you're having any other injectables, of course, any needles of skin, you're going to risk bruising or swelling. So that's one of the first things I say. But sometimes when people are nervous and they come in, they don't listen, and they'll phone up and go, I did say. But, you know, you have to be informative to your patients and make sure they know all the pros and cons of a treatment. Also, you have to give a medical questionnaire. Just going back to what we were saying earlier. I've heard of people that have gone in and said, I want my lips done. Okay, sit on the couch, have your lips done.
2: Yeah.
1: No, don't.
2: No information
1: no,
2: about.
1: No medical questionnaire. There could be contraindications on that questionnaire. Yeah. You know, let's say somebody was on blood thinners, you would never do an injectable with somebody that's on blood thinners straight. You would ask them to stop blood thinners 3 or 4 days before, and that's managed by the doctor or the nurse prescriber. So this is the difference again.
2: Mm-hmm.
1: Other people wouldn't look at that, would they?
2: No.
1: You know, so that's where the problems lie.
2: I think there's just like a lack of information out there, isn't there? I think all these different treatments are there's so many and they're so confusing. I think just to the general public, you're like, well, what does microneedling do? What's it for?
1: Yeah.
2: And then you almost then you might go to a cheaper high street, or you might go and find something on TikTok that's selling out. And I felt this was something that I brought myself, a little device. Can't remember what it's called now, but basically, when I go on holiday, I'm so sick of taking a razor with me, and I am obsessive with it. Hairy Mary, every day I need to shave my legs, because if I don't, I just hate the feel of it.
1: I know.
2: And I'm not one of these to grow it for like 8 weeks and have it waxed, because who wants that?
1: Yeah.
2: So I was like, well, I'm going to give this laser thing. So 12 weeks I gave this laser. So I did it 3 times a week, which took forever on a night, 12 weeks later, and then apparently it's supposed to reduce growth. Did it work? Did it?
3: No.
2: Of course it didn't.
1: No.
2: So I'm still back to, right, when I go away for the weekend to Budapest shortly, I'll be taking my razor, which I don't really want to do because it's a faff, isn't it?
1: Yeah.
2: So I think we are, I suppose, trying to find a cheaper alternative as people, aren't we? Well, oh, we'll give this a whirl first. But that was a complete waste of my £90. And also, the thing that really killed me was the 12 weeks of my time where I sat there
1: absolutely.
2: In my lounge just like lasering myself up and down my legs. Well, absolutely. And I think it's because there's not enough knowledge out there. There's a lot of people talking about have this, done that, the other, but how reliable is it?
1: I think
0: I was just gonna say that phrase, buy it cheap, buy it twice, comes
2: yeah
0: like
2: absolutely
0: it. So just invest in that's, the best of the best, and it'll be worth it. No, I do
1: well,
0: agree.
1: Our laser machine, as again, is a high-end laser machine, but you see a result after one treatment.
0: There we go.
1: So there's a difference.
0: Definitely.
1: You know, the cheaper lasers, you won't. We do laser hair removal, and we do it for medical reasons and just for what Emma has just said, obviously. Mm-hmm. And some people say it's life-changing because some people really suffer with dark hairs, and it's embarrassing. Yeah. Even men with big hairy backs, you know, they love it. Yeah, so laser has its place medically and cosmetically. And once it's done, it's done. So
0: I know
1: if you
0: people.
1: Do a course of it, it's amazing.
0: People suffering with PCOS and stuff like that, you help with that as well, yeah.
1: Yeah, because if you suffer with PCOS, which is polycystic ovary syndrome, you are prone to having dark, thick hairs and then growing on your facially, it's embarrassing.
0: Yeah.
1: So if you can have a treatment that is going to eliminate that, of course.
0: Cool.
1: And I suppose I do feel sorry for some people because it's a shame that it's not on the NHS because polycystic ovary syndrome. In particular for women, is very hard if you have dark hair on your face. So if they offered it on the NHS, it would be brilliant because it's cost, isn't it?
0: Definitely.
1: It's not a cheap thing to do to have laser, but is it effective? Of course it is. It's very effective. You know, you have to do a course of it. You have to do a course of six.
0: Yeah.
1: But once you've done it, life-changing.
2: Amazing. Right, okay, let's just go to our next song, You Are So Beautiful.

0: So it's rude when we have a guest on for me to not mention the fact I'm getting married, especially when it's someone like yourself, Sarah. So you just mentioned to me you do wedding packages for people like myself. What else do you do? What are the packages?
1: So we do, the wedding packages, which this time of year we do get busy with people, mothers of the bride, brides, obviously, and their friends sometimes being prepared for the wedding. So we do everything to do with their skin to make them look radiant, but also we do the nails and the toes and anything else they want done. But we also do prom packages, obviously, special occasions. So any special occasions, some ladies come in and they just want to, it's their 60th or their 50th, they want to look the best they can. That's where the aesthetics comes in as well, because as you get older we lose the volume and we want to look the best we can for our age. So we can do a little bit of injectables to make them look natural, replace a bit of volume that they've lost, get the skin into good quality. So we do packages with the injectables, with the skin. If you don't want to go down the injectable route, we do skin rejuvenation treatments. And then also, just to mention, we do have a hairdresser on site. So we do hair packages as well and wedding hair. So we have the whole shebang really under one roof.
0: Absolutely.
1: We're in a beautiful Georgian house. So we've got beautiful premises. It's gated. So when you have treatment, sometimes you don't want to walk out onto a high street looking all red and bruised and swollen or whatever you do. You want to sometimes hide a little bit until you... So it's quite good that you can. We've got parking on site as well. We've got a comprehensive website. So if you want to go onto the website, you can have a look at everything we do on there.
0: And what's the website called? Where are we finding you?
1: So that's www.esteembeautyclinic.co.uk. And on the website, there's also an inquiry form on there, so that will pop up straight away. For new clients as well, we do offer a discount just for you to come in and get a feel for the place. We offer free, no obligation consultations. Very important, actually, just we offer them free. Some clinics don't offer free, but we do because we believe it's nice for you to come into the clinic, get a feel for it, see everything that we do, and think, yes, that's a clinic for me and I'm really happy and I want to come back.
2: Yeah. I'd just like to shout out as well, so obviously I've been and everyone is super friendly, really lovely, relaxed environment.
1: Yeah.
2: Highly recommend you guys.
1: Oh, well, I did try to create that when I started the clinic. I wanted it to feel... even down to the decor, very, very relaxed, so that people are nervous when they come into a place that straight, you know, they've not been before. So I think to have, it's almost, people say it's like the living room, the waiting room, but it is like that. It's very, very cosy, very, it's very professional looking, but tried to put that little touch on it where you feel relaxed.
2: It's not medical, is it?
1: It's not medical. The room is. You go in to have your treatment is medical, but the environment that you come into is very warm and welcoming. Mm-hmm. And obviously my staff are, including me.
2: Absolutely.
1: So, yeah, we'd just like to feel comfortable and want you to come back. So, yeah.
2: Well, it's been lovely having you on, Sarah.
1: Thank you. I've really enjoyed talking to you.
0: Thank you very much. Yeah. It's been fantastic.
1: Yes.
0: We can find you on your website. Is there anywhere else that we can get in touch with you?
1: Well, we're based in Old Swinford. So if you... We're on the main Hagley Road in Old Swinford. You can't...
2: Just by the Tesco.
1: Yeah, opposite the certain chicken place. It probably can't advertise. Yeah, just by the Tesco. You can't miss us. But come and give us a visit. You can always pop in. And we can book an appointment for a consultation. But if there's anybody free to I do consultations myself for everything. So if I'm there, I can consult you. But we prefer if you book an appointment, obviously. But feel free to pop in and just get some leaflets or so on.
0: Fantastic. Thank you so much for coming on the show.
1: Yeah, and thank you for having me.
0: Thank you. We're going to listen to Beautiful Girls now, and we'll be back very shortly.
3: Say y'all!

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1: From the Sky News Centre at 3. Pep Guardiola says his time at Manchester City has been the experience of his life. The Catalan's confirmed he's leaving after one of the most successful managerial tenures in history. Guardiola won 20 trophies, including 6 Premier League titles, across his decade in charge.
2: Really satisfied, happy and proud. Otherwise, it wouldn't have been 10 years. So I cannot be more grateful for the amount of love and affection that I had not today, these days, you know, for many, many years and nothing else.
1: City is still facing 115 charges over financial fair play during Guardiola's period in charge. The North Stand at the Etihad will be named after him. Cole Palmer, Phil Foden and Trent Alexander-Arnold are among a number of eye-catching names to be left out of Thomas Tuchel's World Cup squad. Ivan Toney's a surprise England inclusion. The jury in the trial of two prisoners accused of murdering Lost Prophets frontman Ian Watkins has been discharged for legal reasons. The paedophile singer was stabbed to death in Wakefield jail last October. Up to 3-hour waits for passengers are being reported at the Port of Dover. It's down to delays caused by the EU entry-exit system heading into the bank holiday weekend. It's the hottest day of the year so far. Temperatures have reached 26.9 Celsius in West London and could climb into the 30s this weekend. Amber heat health alerts have been issued across the Midlands and southern England. They're used to warn services like the NHS to expect high demand. Annie Shuttleworth is from the Met Office.
3: A lot of people will be excited by the prospect of all that sunshine, but it is really important to remember the strength of the sunshine. UV levels will be high. Pollen levels are also high for hay fever sufferers, and the sea temperatures are still quite cold.
1: TV presenter Judith Chalmers, best known for hosting the travel show Wish You Were Here, has died. She was 90 and had lived with Alzheimer's for years. That's the latest. I'm Nick Qureshi.

0: one of my absolute favourites. And of course, Emma, you have already been and seen the new Michael movie.
1: I have. It was very good. You need to get there. The only thing I will say is that I was surprised it is a two-parter. At the end, it goes up to bad, and it then comes up with, this will be continued. Oh. And I literally screamed out, what? So that was a bit disappointing. I can see why. He had a very busy musical life, but it's going to be 2028.
0: Oh, my goodness.
1: So it's a long wait. So I don't know if you want to just park seeing it until the next one comes out and you can see them together.
0: I'm tempted. But
1: it was epic. Yes, he is epic. Lots of things I didn't know about him, and a semi-music concert, I would say. His nephew, very, very good. Playing him.
0: Is it his nephew playing him? I didn't know that. So lots of music scenes in
1: Of music scenes, him in concert, lots of Jackson 5 as well. But it takes you right up to Bad Era. So obviously the next one is the next step. So highly recommend it. Also, just on the subject of cinema, I went to see The Devil Wears Prada 2 and loved it because there was lots of HR reference type jokes in it. As you can imagine, the Miranda who runs this magazine, she was awful in the first one, still awful in this one. However, because we are 20 years on, she has someone by her side nudging her with what she shouldn't be saying, which is quite hilarious she's desperate to say these inappropriate things. And she's got someone going, you can't say that. So it was really funny. I enjoyed it for that.
0: That is very much your job to the majority of business owners as well. So I like that, definitely. Yes.
1: So I highly recommend that one as well. Very, very HR-y. That's what I've been up to. What have you been up to?
0: Oh, well, what have I done this week? So last week, actually, we'll start off there because it was Dying Matters week. Campaign built by Hospice UK to raise awareness for death, dying and bereavement, opening up the conversation, navigating the conversation, and also just being a bit more honest with family members about wants and wishes ahead of time. As you know, at Walsh, I see time in, time out, the effects it can have on families when wishes aren't talked about or explained ahead of time. We support the Walsall Man Hospital. With that week, their hospice team and palliative care team had a stand there, and we just supported with that, really. We had lots of people coming up to us asking us questions, not just about the palliative care process, but also about the funeral process, what they should do, what they should talk to families about, etc. It was a really interesting week, to be honest, really. Nice to go out and get in the thick of the community and talk about this topic because it is so important. But of course, as we all know, we do all shy away.
1: I mean, do you think that people are starting to think about that and open up to that conversation?
0: I think we're seeing definitely more of a warmth towards the conversation in the community, but it is still very taboo.
1: Is it a generational thing?
0: I think definitely the older generation really don't like to talk about it. And it begs the question for me, is that an age thing? And is it we're going to be the same?
1: When
0: we get to that age and we think, oh, do you know what? Yeah, I've got probably less years than I had.
1: And you just don't want to think about it.
0: 100%. It is a difficult one. And I'm absolutely, you know me, I always say, and we're not saying shout it from the rooftops, talk about it every day. I know I have to, of course. Yes. But
1: I went into a client the other day and got accosted by an employee who wanted to know if I could give him pension advice and will advice. Two things that, no, of course I can't because they're regulated. So I put him in touch with people I know can give financial advice and will advice. But I was surprised that he didn't already have a will in place because he was around about 60. He had a split family. There was all sorts of... what I would say would be difficulties when deciding on who gets what. But it's having those conversations with people going, you know, like, you know, I am, I'm not going to say my age, but you know, I've had a will for many years because I've had children and I understand the importance of it. Yeah. Really through, I suppose, dealing with people in my family who's passed away, and I've seen I suppose that's how everyone learns, isn't it?
0: Yeah.
1: The hard way. Something's come up and you're like, actually, I want to make it easier for my kids and my loved ones when I've gone. And maybe thinking about what I want as, you know, a funeral. And we were talking earlier to Mark, weren't we, regards to what coffin you might want. You know, I think at this age, I mean, touch wood, you're not thinking about death. So it's more of a conversation where maybe it's a little bit, you know, tongue in cheek, I fancy this coffin and the other, but it's putting those down, isn't it? And I know I spoke to you that this week I've had some bad news. One of my clients unfortunately passed away, and it was just kind of a freak accident, really. Really shocking, and kind of the impact that's had on their business, but their people, really, because they were a small business, very close to their employees, and it's what exactly is a contingency plan.
0: Absolutely. And as you know, Emma, this is something I've been working quite closely on over the last few weeks, and I am hopefully in the next week launching our workshop for businesses on this exact topic. What do you do when an employee passes away? What do you do when a business owner passes away? What do you do when an employee has a significant person in their life pass away? How do you deal with that as a business? Because grief does not stay at home. It comes to work. It has to come to work because it follows us around. So I definitely think there's a bit of education to be done around that. And as we say, because it's so taboo, we don't like to talk about it. But then when it happens, we go, God, what do we do?
1: Yeah, what do we do?
0: And it is a panic. Talking of wills as well, I was actually spent some time with Enoch Evans last week regarding wills. And it was part of the Dying Matters campaign. And they do Make a Will Month in, I want to say it's September, November time. And they offer extremely cheap rates to build a will. And it's aimed at just getting people to get a will in place because it's so important. And once it's in place, you know you covered them. I know you've heard this too, Emma, people who have split from their wife of 20 years, and they've been split for 20 years, but never actually signed for a divorce or filed for a divorce. And then someone passes away and this wife who has had nothing to do with the family is then left with the business. And the business partner's pulling the hair out. It happens. It's real.
1: It absolutely is. And I think if there's no contingency in place, first of all, how is the business going to continue running?
0: Yeah.
1: And then the employees are going to worry about, have they got a job? How is the business going to continue without the key person? But then also, if they are close to the owner or another employee, how is that managed? And I think I've had lots of different businesses where they have been good about it and just awful, where they don't consider that an employee who's passed away will have an effect on the other employees who have seen that person day in, day out, probably more than their own family. And they've not allowed those individuals to go to a funeral because they can't have all the workforce off. And I think that will have a massive impact, not only on grief, but morale in the business. And
0: mental health.
1: Absolutely.
0: Massively. I do. I think there's a fine balance, isn't there? Me and you know this so well, of SMEs finding that balance of, okay, well, where do I draw that line and make sure I'm actually giving out the support to staff and I'm not just running a regimented scheme? Because at the end of the day, it's the employees that build our business. If we're not looking after them, is your business going to be running at 110%? The answer is no.
1: Absolutely. And I think there's a contingency plan, but you can't prescribe for every situation. And, you know, you might have 20 employees, one passes away, all 21 who attend the funeral, and you've got to make allowances for that. You've got to be fair. But it might be that, you know, no one really liked that person. And there might only be a couple who want to go, or you want to have a representative from a management point of view to you know, attend the funeral, whatever it might be. But there's got to be something in place which is fair.
0: Yeah, definitely. And something that looks after people as well, looks after team. As you say, some people won't want to go. I know people who have gone to work the next day after losing a significant other because that's how they deal with it. But then I also know people who have needed a month off work.
1: Yeah,
0: it really does vary.
1: And I see that all the time. Oh, they've, you know, lost their granddad and they put a 2 month sick note in. Why have they put a 2 month sick note in? You do not know what relationship they had with that grandfather. Yeah. Like, they could have raised them. They could be extremely close. They may not deal with, you know, grief in, you know, everyone deals with it differently.
0: Yeah.
1: So you can't say 2 months is too long.
0: Absolutely.
1: And also, if they are returning to work the next day, okay, that's how they deal with it, but there's got to be some consideration for that. Like, 100%. They are not going to be 100% productive.
0: And I think as well, for the business owners that are sitting there saying 2 months is too long, well, what are you putting in place to support them in coming back into the workplace?
1: Absolutely.
0: Because if the answer's nothing, then no wonder they need the 2 months off. Whereas if you're actually working with them, making the slight adjustment here and there, and believe us, people don't want a lot of help. They just need sometimes the basics twisted or flexible for them whilst they get off that grief. Studies show it takes 8 weeks to return to normal after a significant loss.
1: Oh, that's interesting.
0: So within those 8 weeks, what are you doing as a business to look after that employee? And if the answer's nothing, you're probably not doing it right.
1: And again, at this conversations, isn't it? Don't leave that person off for 2 months. Yeah. It's not, there's no harm contacting the employee going, how are you?
0: Absolutely. There's a fear of that, isn't there?
1: There is.
0: I know you'll see this a lot.
1: It's like, oh my God, we don't want to do that because, you know, we're forcing them back to work. You're not saying when are you going to come back to work? Please don't do that. But it's, you know, how are you? Is there anything we can do? You know, when you are able to come back, do you need any reasonable adjustments? Don't forget, we've got an EIP that, you know, call for some counselling if you need it. Kind of reminders of what the benefits of the business are that may be available to them.
0: Absolutely. But instead we see business owners freeze, panic, not sure what to say.
1: Yeah.
0: And then rather than say anything, they say nothing at all, which is actually potentially more damaging.
1: Yeah, I had that conversation the other day because I was like, right, I'm going to contact the person who is the partner of this person who's passed away. And, you know, you don't know what to say, do you? So it's almost like, well, just say that. So, you know, I literally just was like, there's no words, but I am here. I'm sending you loves.
0: Yeah.
1: If you absolutely need anything, I'm here. I'm thinking of you. Because sometimes that's all someone needs to hear.
0: That means so much more than radio silence.
1: Absolutely.
0: 100%.
1: Yeah. Right. We'll just go on to our tea and coffee break now. We've got the Eurovision coming up. So I've picked three actual real good ones because there's so much trash with Eurovision, isn't there? So we've got Just a Little Bit, Gina G. Of course, legendary ABBA with Waterloo. And my personal favourite, Spaceman, Sam Ryder.

0: So I'm just coming in with some manufacturing news now, guys. So the quiet battle is no longer quiet. The industry is united and together they are shouting loud and clear that the steel strategy needs urgent review. We want to save UK steel and we need to save UK steel, but not at the expense of UK manufacturing. As Nigel Roberts of Mega Steel Limited states in his post today, the steel industry is not just steel makers. It is construction, engineering, automotive, fabrication, infrastructure, manufacturing and exporters. If steel becomes artificially expensive through quotas and 50% tariffs, downstream British industries become less competitive. The steel strategy is being presented as supporting British industry and I fear it may do the opposite. Ben Cheeseman of BCH Services in Kent Limited posted yesterday, over recent years we've worked incredibly hard to reshore manufacturing back to the UK. To date, BCH alone has reshored in excess of 1 million of machine components that were previously manufactured overseas. That means British jobs, British wages, British investment and British tax revenue. If UK manufacturers are forced to pay massively increased prices on raw materials while overseas companies can continue supplying finished machined components in the UK market competitively, purchasing departments will inevitably start sourcing more work overseas again. But also attached to his letter to his MP, please reach out to Ben or read the post and letter. Create your own email to your MP. Whilst most of the MPs I've reached out to are yet to reply, I'm pleased to say Mike Reader, MP for Northampton South, is reviewing the content we're presenting through this channel. So really, it's just about the steel industry and making sure that we are keeping it within the UK, which actually is quite interesting, especially I think within the Black Country.
1: Yes, who are known for manufacturing steel, all the good stuff.
0: Absolutely. I think this is actually much more of an important campaign than we probably realise.
1: We need to keep manufacturing in this business, definitely, and definitely in the Black Country.
0: 100%. Well, it is concerning, it is getting worrying, so we'll see how it goes. But yeah, it was just a bit of a news update for you there.
1: Right, let's go to Girls Just Want to Have Fun, and then we'll have a little chat about what networking we've been up to and what's coming up.

0: So on the subject of fun, we love a bit of fun networking.
1: Of course we do.
0: So I have had a slow week this week, but last week I did loads. So of course I had non-league networking, which was mine. It was back to normal. We had a 10-minute speaker. We had my lovely graphic designer on. But coming up in June, we've got speed networking again.
1: Oh, exciting.
0: And coming in August, but I will remind people later, we have a lady who comes to non-league who runs her own business but also does a bit of line dancing, and I've been to her line dancing a couple of times. She does it actually now at Stourbridge Football Club because she hires a room there following non-league, so connecting businesses. But because we were chatting about it at non-league, someone went, oh, could she come along and do a bit of line dancing at the next networking? So I was like, all right then.
1: Absolutely.
0: So don't let it put you off. You don't have to dance if you don't want to. But it is good fun. Cowboy hats and boots if you want to. But that's in August. But we're back to speed networking in June. So hopefully we'll get lots of people in the room again. I am going to pull the tables apart so we don't all lose our voices from shouting. I also attended non-league networking in Bromsgrove. And also Pro Midlands, or Pro Networking, as they're now known, had one in Birmingham. It was an evening one, so a bit different. It was in a bar with some very posh food, obviously drinks. So it was very adult networking, but real good mix of new people, and yeah, different people, because it was Birmingham based. So yeah, that was my networking last week.
1: I love that. I do really want to get down to Pro Networking soon. And whilst we're on that topic, actually, evening networking, love it or hate it, I find when I'm speaking to people, what do you think?
0: Oh, it's different.
1: I'm hit and miss depending on the event.
0: Yes, I think it does depend on the event. I think if it's activity-y,
1: yes,
0: then if that makes sense, then it's a yes.
1: That's how I feel, absolutely. We've actually got one coming up next week, Emma, that I'm really looking forward to, and I'm sure you are as well, at Pattingham Vineyard.
0: Oh, yes. That isn't an evening one, though. It's an afternoon one.
1: It's in
0: one.
1: The day,
0: yes.
1: Yeah. It's 2 till 4, I believe that one is, and I did get an email
0: bit of
1: today.
0: Wine tasting.
1: Can't wait. Sign me up. So what a way to start the bank holiday.
0: Absolutely. Well, we were chatting about Pro Midlands Networking. They are 1 year old in June, it has gone really quick. So we were chatting, you know, what can we do as their kind of anniversary celebration? So I'm throwing all this good stuff like karaoke, maybe a boat with music, with karaoke. There's a theme here. But I think if it's an evening, it kind of needs to be more social, doesn't it? Rather than your normal kind of 10-minute presentation, food, that kind of stuff. Because it is different, isn't it? I think some work and some don't. It's like anything, isn't it? You've got to pick your event.
1: Absolutely, no, I completely agree. And talking of picking the event, so yesterday I done some great networking and I played in Compton Cares Charity Golf Day.
0: You are always at a golf day.
1: It's always a good excuse.
0: It is.
1: No, do you know what? It was really good. Obviously, we love to support Compton. Amazing work they do. But it was also a great chance for me to talk to Danny and Phil. So Danny from IFC Wolverhampton City, as they're called now, Danny Butler. So he is the commercial director of the club, but great guy, great connection. Obviously, you're good friends with Danny as well,
0: Danny.
1: Emma, and we do absolutely love him. But there was lots of things that I wanted to catch up with him on and wanted to pick his brains on, but just haven't had the time. And of course, as we know, spending time on the golf course is the perfect time to do so.
0: Yes, to do business.
1: And it was the same with Phil from SV Contracts, who based in Bridge North. They're doing or potentially doing some work for us in the coming months. And so it was good to pick their brains as well and get to know them more, and just make sure you're making the right decision when you're picking who you're picking, I suppose. But no, it was a brilliant day. I love a golf day, as we know. Rich has got one coming up. Rich from Green Bay, tell us more, Em.
0: He has. So Richard at Green Bay, so Richard Powell, he's got a charity golf day. So this is on the 10th of July. They're teeing off at 10:30. It's £80 a person. So this is the Mount. So obviously obviously we know of the Mount.
1: Great course.
0: It's for Urbanados. So you get a bacon roll and hot drinks, and you get a one course meal for lunchtime as well. So you get breakfast, lunch, and you get to play some golf. Although, according to Raina, I'm not in anyone's team because I can't play it.
1: Yeah, it's not that right, but you've definitely got to learn to play.
0: I can hit a ball, just not very far. So it'll be a very long day. Well, where's my ball? It's not on the green. It's in a bush. But you know what? We'll have a lot of fun.
1: Definitely. No, I completely agree. I am looking forward to that one, and I am really hoping to make it. So definitely.
0: If you want to hop on that, you just need to contact Green Bee Recruitment. You can contact Richard Powell or Martin of Green Bee on LinkedIn. Or alternatively, if you're interested, you can always email me at the Black Country Radio. So it's emma.cromarty@blackcountryradio.co.uk and register your interest. So that's the 10th of July. Any more golf days that you've got coming up?
1: No, none yet. And I believe the Grand Theatre's got one next week, but unfortunately I was too booked up to book onto it. But no, I haven't. This Sunday, in fact, although by the time this airs, it will be last Sunday, I believe. There's the Dragon Boat Race at Himley.
0: Yep.
1: Lots of people taking part in that for lots of amazing charities. I know Genting Casinos have got a team and they're raising money. I can't remember off the top of my head who for. Headways.
0: Yeah,
1: They've got a boat. Some great, great charities, some great people participating. So I do think I'm going to pop down and say hello to a few familiar faces.
0: And we had Sean on last month, and he was chatting about the new format of the networking.
1: Yes.
0: And have you been? I haven't managed to get there.
1: I have indeed. So I went to Business Club for Black Country Chambers of Commerce, not last Thursday, the Thursday before, and I was very impressed with the format. I was very impressed with the feel of it. We all walked away feeling like we had got something from it. And of course, it's not always necessarily about your new connections and stuff and networking. It's also about the knowledge, the experience, the food for thought you can get. And that was exactly what that group was designed to do. So we had breakout groups. We all come to the group with either a problem we had at the minute, a project we was working on, or just something we wanted to discuss. We'd all talk about it, put our 50 pence in, and then we took that to the wider room, and then we swapped groups around. It was just really good, really interesting and really interactive. I definitely recommend.
0: And the next one is like a spotlight one. Yeah.
1: Yeah, I believe the next one is, it won't be Thursday. It'll be the Thursday that this airs, sorry. And yeah, it's a spotlight one. I believe they've got putting the spotlight on particular businesses, and you can also choose to be a business in the spotlight if you'd like to.
0: So kind of come with an issue and chat about it, and then people can again have their say.
1: Yeah, absolutely. And anything you want to kind of put in the limelight, definitely bring that along and let people put their two pence towards it. It was really good, honestly. It was
0: sharing
1: really good.
0: Kind of experience and expertise, and yeah, the collaboration. Yeah, no,
1: absolutely.
0: I definitely will be coming in June after my next holiday. Right, let's go to the next tune, a bit of Africa, and then we'll be back.

0: doesn't get you in a good mood, I don't know what will.
1: Yeah, what's wrong with you if you don't like that? Even my son likes that.
0: Absolutely. You mentioned that there's an event at Nonny coming up tomorrow.
1: I did. I forgot to mention it earlier. So there is a summer party. It's at Redditch Football Club. We've done it at Redditch because obviously Nonny are kind of everywhere. It's more central and they are quite large. They've got a bigger room. It's on the Friday. This is an evening one, so this is a good one. So evening, 5 o'clock till late, 26th of June. It's £20 a ticket, or you can buy a table and it's 15 quid a head if you get a table. There's tables of eight. I have booked my table of eight. So bring along whoever you want. There's randomly a lady with a caravan who has got an escape room. Which will be interesting. And we've had Dave Jones on the show. So he is bringing his comedy and we'll be doing some a comedy show as well. Obviously, food, drink, lots of networking. Should be a good evening.
0: It does. It sounds like a really good evening. You saying that, actually, Emma, we hosted Biz and Bev's last month. And we do have another one coming up in June, I believe. I'll bring the date of that to the next one. But that was another evening event. And do you know what? As we said, if it's a good event and you've got some good things happening, it's definitely worth the time. And we all love a bit of non-league.
1: Well, this weirdly is in conjunction with Biz and Bev. So it's non-league networking, Biz and Bev, and also top networking. So it's a collaboration of all three.
0: Lovely.
1: And we've gone, right, well, let's just bring all of those groups together. Yeah. So there'll be a lot of new people that won't have kind of met each other before. And get your tickets on Eventbrite. So, yeah, book now before tickets go. I've got a good news story from one of my clients actually, and Halzone College. So I'll just read this out. So Halzone College is delighted to announce that Ace Embroidery, a specialist supplier of embroidered, printed and engraved promotional goods, has joined the college's Power Partnership Programme with Platinum Partner status. So this partnership will see Ace Embroidery and the college working together on work placement opportunities and supplying college sport uniform. The Power Partner Programme is a college-wide initiative designed to strengthen collaboration between education and industry, ensuring the college's curriculum offering remains dynamic, contemporary and closely aligned with the evolving needs of local businesses. So congratulations to ACE working with Halzone College there. What do you think with that, colleges working with local businesses?
0: I think it's so important, and we've not got enough local businesses willing to give the support to colleges. Sometimes it's not within capacity or remit, and I understand that, but some businesses certainly could, even if it's one day a month, or even if it's not even bringing someone into the business, because we understand, especially with what we do, sometimes it's not always the solution to bring someone into the business and give them the work experience. But we will always offer the alternatives. We go in and we do presentations, educating people on our industry, the different roles in our industry, etc. Majority of colleges, if not all, do career days and education days. Can you get involved with that? Get a stand there.
1: Yeah,
0: I don't think there's enough local businesses getting involved, and I think it's so important. So well done to Ace Embroidery for doing
1: definitely.
0: That.
1: Yeah, definitely. And also Halzone College to understanding that collaboration with businesses is what they should be doing for their students.
0: It seems to me like Halzone College are quite on the ball with that as well. Like they obviously host a few Black Country networking events as well. And they are, especially I believe it's the head teacher who always attends the networking events, makes sure she gets within the thick of meeting everyone.
1: Yeah, meeting those businesses.
0: That makes such a difference, doesn't it? It does.
1: Definitely. I've got a couple of clients who will go in and support on, in particular, one's an IT client, so go in and support like the IT department delivering their IT courses. And I think expertise in industry is really helpful to students because you've got teachers who perhaps haven't been in the industry. They've gone straight from university into teaching. So it's really useful to go, actually, we work in this industry. These are the jobs that are available. And this is what you could be doing in the real world.
0: Yeah, absolutely. And I think as well, we go through school with kind of a very A to D thought process of what jobs are out there. You know, you think your doctors, your nurses, etc.
1: Yeah.
0: And actually,
1: There's so much out there.
0: So many jobs, as our industry's not shared about enough. And I'm sure you probably feel the same.
1: Absolutely. Yeah, no one actually knows what it is.
0: I actually, I remember and I'm going back when I was in school now, I was told to go to HR and fetch paper because we needed some paper. And I then believed that human resources was resources.
1: As in, get your stationery. Yeah.
0: And I believed that up until probably the age of 17, 18, when I actually went into the real world.
1: Oh, wow.
0: So it says it all, doesn't it? It does, it says it all. So, yeah.
1: Well, maybe that particular company, that's all they ever did was deal with stationery. They weren't very proactive.
0: Wouldn't surprise me.
1: Right, let's have a bit of dancing on the ceiling.

0: It's a bit of Lionel Richie for the weekend. So we'll be back in June with another couple of guests. Don't forget, if you want to get in contact with any of the guests that we've had on today or past shows, you can email. It's emma.cromarty, C-R-O-M-A-R-T, Y at blackcountryradio.co.uk. In the meantime, I will be going on a lovely cruise to the Norwegian Fjords. Exciting. What will you be doing over the bank holiday?
1: Do you know what? Absolutely nothing, to be honest, mate. And I kind of like it that way. I am actually going wedding dress shopping, which is exciting, of course.
0: Which is a year countdown soon.
1: It is indeed. It's very, very close. So yeah, it's getting very exciting there, but very ants in the pants as well, getting everything ready.
0: Exciting.
1: But other than that, I don't want to do anything, if I'm honest, because I just need to relax. I need nothing.
0: Sometimes you just need... I'm literally going to do less than nothing on the cruise also. Just have a lovely rest. So we will see you in a month. I'm Emma from EC Human Resources.
1: And I'm Raina from Walsh Funerals and Memorials.
0: And this has been The Business Show, and we'll see you very soon. Up next is the news.

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1: From the Sky News Centre at 4. England manager Thomas Tuchel believes the squad he's selected for the World Cup gives them the best chance of winning the tournament for the first time since 1966. Phil Foden, Cole Palmer and Harry Maguire are among the big names left out. Jed Spence and Ivan Toney have received surprise call-ups. Tuchel says the men he has picked are ready.
2: I can assure every fan in the country that we have 26 100% committed players in camp with us, who know their role, who are ready to buy into their role on and off the pitch.
1: Pep Guardiola says he's speechless at Manchester City renaming a stand in his honour. The manager's confirmed he's leaving the club after 10 years and 20 trophies. Seven Afghan refugees have been charged over an alleged grooming gang in Norwich. They face rape, trafficking and child sex abuse charges linked to allegations between 2023 and last year. Scientists in Oxford say they're working urgently to rapidly produce and scale doses of an Ebola vaccine. The head of the World Health Organization says an outbreak in the Democratic Republic of Congo is spreading rapidly. A second batch of previously classified UFO files has been released by the US Defense Department. The 222 documents include reports of unexplained green orbs, discs and fireballs. TV presenter Judith Chalmers has died at the age of 90. Her family say she'd lived with Alzheimer's for years. She was best known for presenting the ITV travel show Wish You Were Here.
3: And welcome to the first Wish You Were Here of 1989. In Tenerife, Playa de las Americas has shot up in a few short years. At a time when many Spanish resorts are worried about a drop in visitors, it is actually looking forward to a record winter season.
1: And it's the hottest day of the year so far, a record likely to be overtaken this weekend. It's hit 26.9 Celsius in West London. That's the latest. I'm Nick Qureshi.

0: And it's Fish and Tickle, and we're back again, and we've got our resident expert, Vic here. Well done, how are you?
1: Hello, mate.
0: All right.
1: Yeah,
0: and I've been doing my research.
1: Have you?
0: I have got 10 questions.
1: Oh, wow.
0: The 10 most asked, and well, 10 questions to ask your fly fishing expert, it says.
1: Right.
0: So I'm going to ask you, it's two blokes called Two Guys and a River.
1: Right.
0: Right. I think they must be American. Well, they look as though they are, the way they're dressed. And then they give their answers. So we can actually get your answer and then we can see if you agree with their answers.
1: Go on, then.
0: So we'll start and we'll see how we get on. So the first one is, what is your go-to fly rod, the one you use the most?
1: 9'5" weight.
0: 9'5" weight. And what make?
1: Sage R8 Core.
0: Right. So Dave, it's Dave and Steve. Dave's is, he says, now I live in the Midwest, so it must be America. It's my 8.5 4-weight Reddington.
1: Yeah, they're owned, the company that are owned by Sage Reddington. They used to be independent, but Sage bought them out a number of years ago now. Yeah.
0: And his mate, Steve, is a Winston Boron, second X.
1: Yeah, a bit soft for me, Winston's.
0: Is he?
1: Yeah, they're a bit through in the action. They're a decent fishing rod. but, I mean, the Boron stuff is a really old hat now as well. Yeah.
0: Blimey. So why the Sage then with you? What does it suit?
1: Why do I choose
0: that?
1: Yeah,
0: why
1: rod?
0: Do you do that?
1: Right,
0: one?
1: Okay. Well, yeah. I prefer a 9 foot. I mean, it depends on where I go. Sometimes I'll use a shorter rod. I've got 8'6", I've got 7'6". But I like a 9 foot because it gives you control over the fly.
0: Oh, right.
1: Yeah, particularly if you're fishing like nymphs or spiders and stuff like that. That little bit of extra length just gives you a bit more control and you can mend easier. That's when you put your line out and then you sort of put a loop in upstream or downstream to make the fly swim differently.
0: Yeah, yeah.
1: So I like that. I like a 5-weight because it's probably, in American terms, people would say that it's too heavy for the sort of fishing that I do, like the river fishing and stuff. But in the rivers that I fish, there are some creatures, and you need something with a bit of backbone. And the Sage R8 Core is beautiful. I mean, it's got a linear stability to die for, and it's got plenty of backbone if you need it, but also if you only catch a small fish, you can still feel it, you know. So I just love it.
0: Do they have to have a certain amount of flexibility?
1: Right, fly rods.
0: Because these things they use on the cut here are just long poles,
1: different type of fishing. Fly rods can be loosely categorised into three areas. That's a through-action rod, or slow-action, which bends all the way from the tip right through to the handle. Yeah? And then you've got a middle-to-tip, or medium-action rod, where the butt is a lot stiffer, and it'll bend sort of, you know, from a third halfway up the rod, it'll bend. And then you've got the fast-action, or tip-action rod, where it's the top sort of two-thirds, sorry, the top third that bends and the rest of the rod is quite stiff. They do bend, you know, but they're quite stiff. And a lot of distance casters favour that type of rod. I like a nice fast rod, whatever sort of fishing I'm doing, because I can control exactly where I put the fly. I can open or close the line loop. I can do all sorts of things with it.
0: Number two. What river that you have never fished is at the top of your bucket list? Well, these will be American rivers, so we'll do yours.
1: Well, I can give you an American river that I'd love to fish.
0: Yeah. Shall I tell you what they? There are so many, this is Dave, so many rivers I would like to fish. The many in Oregon, including the Mackenzie, the Washington State and the British Columbia. Yeah. I'd love to fish as many rivers as I could in Alaska. I don't have a yearning to fish any particular one, just I haven't fished many. I'd love to fish the great rivers of the northeastern United States. The other one, he only fishes in Montana, so he's a boring.
1: Yeah, I mean, in America, they've got a massive count of rivers and spring creeks, the little tiny streams, which hold absolutely monster trout, you know. I've fished in Canada, never fished in the States. If there's one river I'd like to fish in the States, it'd be the Henry's Fork. But there's rivers over here that I'd like to fish as well.
0: Mm.
1: You know, I mean, I fished a lot of rivers over here. I fished the Chalk Streams, the Test, the Itchin, the Wiley, you know, the Meon. I fished a little tiny little stream. It's a beautiful, beautiful river. But there's I fished the Avon as well down at Roundhouse and Longford. but there's some northern streams that I'd actually like to fish. You know, I'd like to get up into sort of Lancashire and Yorkshire and fish some of those rivers, some of the freestone rivers.
0: Mm.
1: I fish some, but you know, the Cocket up in Northumberland, a beautiful, beautiful river, and I'd like to fish that. So there's a few that I'd like to fish.
0: Does it come from word of mouth? Do you hear about somebody who's fished something and you think, oh, that might be interesting to go up there, or...
1: No.
0: Or do you read about it?
1: Sometimes I'll get a phone call, say, hey, I'm on so-and-so river, do you want to come along? Right? And I had one of those the other day, but I couldn't do it because I was doing something else. And that was to fish the Duke's Beat on the Wye in Derbyshire. I cursed myself not being able to make it because it's like hallowed water, you know, it's hallowed ground. You know, you're almost walking in the footsteps of God, you know. But... equally, you know, I get an invite to fish the Lathkill a couple of times a year, and that again is just unbelievable. I mean, a ticket to fish the Lathkill, the Bradford, the Wye, and the Derwent are all encompassing tickets about £1,500 a year.
0: Blimey!
1: So
0: do you not get a license, for want of a better word, that allows you to fish everywhere,
1: no.
0: Or do you have to? Is it individual,
1: no.
0: Really?
1: You need
0: so
1: a
0: it can
1: license.
0: Be quite...
1: You need an Environment Agency rod licence just to fish with a rod and line. And that will allow you to fish with two rods and lines at the same time. If you've got another rod, like some of the carp fishermen have three rods, they need to buy two rod licences.
0: Oh, right.
1: Yeah. which many of them do, of course, because they have them all out on these optic things, you know. Yeah.
0: And then
1: Then, in order to fish a certain water,
0: yeah,
1: then you need a specific ticket
0: for that.
1: Gives you permission to fish
0: for that authority that looks after that water. Is it?
1: I mean, the Wyosk Foundation, for instance, they operate a like a passport system where you buy a number of vouchers, and then when you go to the beat, you rip off however many vouchers it is to fish that particular stretch and put them in the box.
0: Oh, right, yeah.
1: You fill them in, you fill your name in and all your details, put them in the envelope and you put it in the box.
0: So it's all about honesty then, isn't it?
1: Some of it is, yeah. I mean, there's a wee fishery that I use to do some instruction called Delbury Hall, and that's an honesty system. You know, you go in, put your money in the envelope, fill your card in, post it through the letterbox into the office, you know.
0: Blimey.
1: Yeah.
0: So what would happen...
1: And nobody abuses it.
0: I was going to say, what would happen if some, you know, say, I don't know, say you went fishing somewhere and some bloke was on the river and he boasts that, all right, I put in the ticket in the box, mate. I mean, would it be protocol to report him?
1: Yes.
0: Yeah.
1: Yes.
0: Because he's abusing the system, really.
1: Well, I'll give you an example. It's like, you know, and the answer you'll get back, well, my mate did it last week. Yeah, well, okay, well, that makes it right then.
0: Yeah, yeah.
1: You know, like at Pool Hall, there used to be three trout pools at Pool Hall, and one of them was a general trout pool, you know, where you could probably fish with a fly, it was any fly, but the other pool was a nymph and dry fly only. And I saw a guy fishing with a lure about this long in this pool. And I said, you know, this is the nymph and dry fly pool, mate. You know, oh, everybody does it. Yeah, well, that don't make it right.
0: No.
1: You know, and yeah. I think it's a case of that, really.
0: Yeah.
1: I mean, sometimes, you know, I'll bump into Andy at the fishery and he'll say, no, don't worry about it today. You know, nobody on the lake, just get on with it, you know. But I wouldn't do that with Andy's say-so.
0: Without his say-so, yeah. So it's very honourable then.
1: Yes, absolutely.
0: Really, yeah.
1: We're fly fishermen, do you know?
0: Which is great.
1: You know?
0: Yeah, I wasn't questioning it.
1: That was awfully snobby, wasn't it, really?
0: Number three. What is the oldest piece of gear that you use when fly fishing?
1: Right.
0: Dave's is a pair of Dan Bailey waders.
1: Okay.
0: 10 years old, and Steve's is an Orvis fly vest.
1: Yeah.
0: That is 20 years old. It is ripped in the pocket, but it is my old friend, he says. So.
1: Okay.
0: What's yours then?
1: Well, I think we've all got that. And now I'm going to say something now. I don't fish with it every time I go out, but every now and again I do. Now, my dad was a great fly fisherman. He fished with all sorts of dignitaries, and one of his mates was Tom Ivins. Now, anybody that's into fly fishing will know about Tom Ivins, inventor of the black and peacock spider, you know, the Ivins green and brown nymph, etc. Yeah? And my dad had, and I have it now, an original Tom Ivins built cane iron murderer.
0: Wow.
1: That's what he called the rod.
0: Really?
1: Yeah. And it's 10 foot long. It weighs a ton, but every now and again I fish with it.
0: Really?
1: And that's probably the oldest piece of equipment that I've got.
0: Wow. And I suppose the history of it, innit?
1: And it's got to be 80 years old.
0: Really?
1: Yeah.
0: Oh, wow. So what's it made out of then?
1: Built cane.
0: Is it? Is that the original one, you know, that what they would originally, because of the flexibility?
1: Let's go back further than built cane.
0: Yeah.
1: You know, in rear days of old, when knights for bowling toilets weren't invented, you know, people were using greenheart rods. Not with ferrules either, with laced joints. You know, in fact, one of my old mates, who sadly is not with us, Di Gildas Jones, a Welsh guy, and he was as wide as he was tall, was Di, you know. He's a proper beach ball of a bloke, you know.
0: Mm.
1: But he did a demo at one of the game fairs with a greenheart rod with lace joints. And, you know, he was putting the fly out there.
0: So would modern fly fisher, I mean, if you give one to somebody who's only, you know, only young enough to have used all the new modern-y stuff, and you give them, I mean, would they be able to handle it, or is it just a different beast?
1: I think they're different.
0: Yeah.
1: They are very different, you know, because of the weight as well. And the reel fittings on them as well. You'll always find on a built cane rod, it's a down-locking reel fitting, which means it locks down to the end of the rod with the reel on it. So the reel's as far back on the handle of the rod as you can get it.
0: Mm.
1: And that's to help balance the tip heaviness of a built cane rod. I was brought up on them, Billy, so, you know, by the time I was sort of 12, 13 years old, I could hold 30 yards of double taper in the air off a built cane rod. But and people still make built cane rods. I mean, Tom Moran, of course, but while he was making them, was the guru of the built cane. But Hardy still produced their Palacona, I believe. And Bruce and Walker used to build some as well. But there's a lot of individual makers out there now.
0: And do they build them from a Renaissance point of view, just to give somebody the feel of what it was like?
1: They build them as fishing rods.
0: Really?
1: Yeah, absolutely. Mm. Absolutely. Very good mate of mine, a member of our association. I bumped into him down in Cornwall last week, down in Bude, because he lives down there now. And I said, well, what are you up to? He said, oh, I'm still building the rods, you know. He said, I'm building a few cane rods under commission and stuff like that. And people that fish little tiny streams, there's nothing as nice as a 7 foot six or an 8 foot built cane rod. They're beautiful things to work with, you know. Absolutely stunning.
0: And I suppose the construction, again, are they handmade? Is it a work of art to do it?
1: They're handmade out of Tonkin cane, that's bamboo,
0: mm.
1: which they split. And they grind the nodes flat, yeah? And they're made in 6 triangular sections, glued together.
0: Blimey.
1: Yeah, and they make them on a former. And you can adjust the former to give you the size of the triangle that you want, or a taper in the triangle or whatever.
0: Mm.
1: And then when they put them together, they have sort of three nodes here, and then halfway down there's another three nodes. So there's no nodes altogether, which would create a weak spot.
0: Yeah.
1: And before we had all the glue technology that we've got now, they used to make the rods with what they called dotting, which was a 4 or 5 wrap whipping every half an inch up the rod. Yeah.
0: Blimey.
1: Now, my dad's iron murderer, I started to do that. I started because I stripped it down and started to redo it, and I ran out of thread. And can I find the same thread colour? Absolutely not. So I've got to redo it all again.
0: Really?
1: Yeah. Blimey. But I'd never part with it.
0: Fascinating, isn't it? Fascinating. We better play a bit of music. And everything's got... I was walking along the cut the other day and they must have had a competition or something. And they were all on pegs. So I thought, we'll have something with Peg. And obviously the classic one is Steely Dan and Peg.

0: And we're on Fish and Tickle, and we put in a few questions to Vic and from two blokes who obviously fly fish. It's called Two Guys and a River. Apparently, they do loads of podcasts. And we're on to question four. We asked before we came into this one, what was the oldest piece? And obviously, the question is, what is the newest piece of gear that you use now when fly fishing?
1: Sage R8 Core.
0: Yeah.
1: Fly rod.
0: The fly rod.
1: Yeah. Well, I've got some new lines as well.
0: Oh, have you?
1: But the fly rod is the current model. Just been... No, it hasn't been superseded. They've added an R8 to the Sage Stable now to replace what was called the Igniter. Now, I've got an Igniter. It's called an R8 Power. And it's supposed to be really, really fast.
0: This is the line...
1: 9 foot, 5 weight, 6 weight, right. 7 weight, whatever weight you order it in.
0: Yeah, yeah.
1: I've yet to purchase one.
0: Oh, right.
1: Yeah.
0: That's on your shopping list, then. That's on your shopping list.
1: And it's on my shopping list, but it's a lump of money, you know.
0: Oh, is it?
1: Even with my sort of guideline or guides on fly fishing account, it's still a lot of money.
0: Yeah, yeah.
1: You know, I mean, new, I think they're about £1,050 retail.
0: Blimey.
1: Yeah.
0: So do you budget yourself? Do you think, I'll spend this year, or if I ain't spent anything in a year, I've got that next year?
1: I'm very fortunate being retired and having a little disposable income. If I want something, I'll have it.
0: Just go, no. Yeah. And then you have to take your missus on holiday to counteract it.
1: Yeah, good point, yeah.
0: Well, his new piece of equipment is, I have just bought a pair of Patagonia foot tractors.
1: Yeah.
0: What are they?
1: Yeah. I think.
0: Oh, they're shoes. Well, boots are they?
1: I think they're interchangeable sole wading boots.
0: Oh, right.
1: Yeah.
0: Yeah, he said, I wore a pair of Sims boots, but for way too long. The soles are always worn, and last fall on the Gardner in Yellowstone National Park. Oh, and the last had to fall, struggled to wade up more to my knees. Mm. And Steve is a fish pond nomad emerger net.
1: Yeah.
0: Which is what you catch them in, I presume.
1: Yeah. I've got a nomad net.
0: It was given to me as a gift. It is a slightly longer handle than my Brodin hand net, but not as bulky.
1: Brodin, of course, were the industry standard for handheld nets.
0: Oh, were they?
1: Yeah, yeah, yeah. They're lovely bits of equipment. You know, they're all sort of lovingly formed out of laminated wood and stuff, you know. But I've got a fish pond net. I've got a medium one with a medium handle reaching down the bank a bit, you know. Mm. Some of these really short ones, they're sort of athlete's nets, you know.
0: You would think that, like, a net is a net, isn't it?
1: No.
0: So what makes a good net? I mean, you know, we used to just cut the socks out of my mother's tights. And
1: yeah, well, there's certain things you have to obey now. You're not allowed knotted mesh anymore.
0: Oh, right.
1: And that's been the case for many, many years. It had to be a knotless mesh, both to protect the fish, because they found that the knots were ripping scales off the fish and stuff.
0: Is that where you'd have the net and at the bottom there'd be a big...
1: No, well, the net...
0: Itself was knotted.
1: Oh,
0: right.
1: So every four corners of mesh you had a knot.
0: Oh, I see.
1: Yeah. I mean, you've seen them making fishing nets with the shuttle and things. They're the same sort of thing. But now it's all quite open weave sort of rubber bags on the nets, which protect the fish. And if you get a fly caught in them, they're easy to get out.
0: Oh, right. Yeah.
1: Very much so.
0: Yeah. Oh, blimey. It's interesting. No, you're just thinking it's in it.
1: And you know, with the fish pond stuff, if you have a fish pond wading belt, it's got a net pocket in it, so you just put the net in your...
0: Oh, in your pocket?
1: Yeah.
0: You knew this film, so you might...
1: Go on.
0: Which brother do you most resemble in the movie A River Runs Through It, Norman or Paul?
1: The best caster.
0: Dave says,
1: not Brad Pitt, the other guy.
0: Oh, well, I don't know which one's which. Dave says, definitely the Paul. I was not quite the

0: He was the chief rod designer for Sage. I know Jerry quite well, and he's a tremendous, tremendous caster. Very, very professional and talented caster. And he was using a Built Cane rod.
1: So what was the theme of the? Was it just like a road movie with two fishermen?
0: It was a bit spiritual, really.
1: Oh right.
0: Yeah, and it was all about, you know, fly fishing as being part of your life and not being deductible from your lifespan and things like that, you know.
1: Which is what, I mean, you say a lot of it is about well-being and being out in nature, yeah, and as well, isn't it?
0: I love being out.
1: Yeah.
0: Whether I'm fishing or shooting or whatever, I love it, you know.
1: And of course, there's an article in my paper today because the wonderful David Attenborough's 100, and it's, you know, most of his advice is get outside.
0: Absolutely.
1: And get into nature.
0: Yeah, quite right.
1: You know, which is part and parcel in it. We have done that one. Number 7, and then we'll have another track. What was your most satisfying moment on a river?
0: That's easy. I was with my dad, and we were on the Derbyshire Wye, which again is hallowed ground, you know. It's actually mentioned in John Waller Hills's book, A Summer on the Test is the Derbyshire Wye, as being the worst river ever for drag. Now, drag is when your dry fly moves at a different speed to the current.
1: Oh, no.
0: And the fish won't look at it, you know. But we're sat on a gravel bank in the sun, watching a fish rise under a bush on the far bank. And there was only one area through this bush where you could get a cast. And there was a willow branch across it. And unless the wind blew the willow branch away, you couldn't get a cast. So we waited and we listened to the wind coming up the river in the trees. And time, we sat there for about half an hour watching this fish, you know, sucking duns down, you know. It wasn't massive, a couple of pounds, I guess, the fish. And I said to my dad, I said, right, next wind I'm having it.
1: How old would you be then?
0: Oh, I was, it's not that long ago. But,
1: oh, right, yeah.
0: Probably, you know, I was probably, I'd have been in my 50s, I guess. Mm-hmm. 40s or 50s. But I remember the day.
1: Mm.
0: I don't remember the date. Anyway, along came the wind, away went the bunch, and one back cast, smack, in, slurp, thank you very much.
1: Really?
0: and that, I'll never forget that fish, because that is the epitome of fly fishing for me.
1: Yeah. You know? I was going to say, talking earlier about well-being and that's almost like, it encompasses what it's all about.
0: I'll tell you the feeling I got.
1: The patience,
0: the
1: waiting.
0: The feeling I got was that I wouldn't have been bothered if I didn't catch a fish all the rest of the season.
1: Yeah, yeah.
0: It was the fish for me, that.
1: Yeah.
0: And still is.
1: Yeah, and the skill.
0: Yeah.
1: Fabulous. And the time. It's almost like the Zen moment, isn't it? Where you've got to calculate everything, and then it's just in that.
0: It's bigger than that.
1: Yeah, bigger than
0: that.
1: Yeah. It's funny that is, because I mean, I was talking about David Attenborough, and they put a programme on last night about how he evolved from.
0: That's right,
1: you know,
0: yeah.
1: And it was the bloke that got me, and this is like dedication, was when they'd got to film that particular frog that let the babs in the throat, and he had to sit for 15 days watching this frog, but he got it in the end, and you just think, how dedicated is that? Well, it's just incredible.
0: How they get some of the footage they get on this programme.
1: Oh, it's just incredible, isn't it? Yeah. Just incredible. Dave's most satisfying moment was probably catching browns, cuffs and rainbows on the Gardner River in the Yellowstone National Park. Mm-hmm. Unbelievable for 2 days of unlimited catching and releasing. The second best may be year previously on 16 Mile Creep in Montana when Steve and I had a banner day fishing hoppers.
0: Yeah. Now you see, we call that catching, not fishing.
1: Yeah, yeah.
0: Because over there, the fly hatches, the salmon fly hatches, the hopper hatches, etc., are so abundant. And the rivers are stuffed with fish. Yeah. I mean, the Green River that runs out of Flaming Gorge Dam in Idaho, that's got like

0: so many thousand fish per mile.
1: Yeah, which don't make it a contest. Well, don't make it a challenge in a way.
0: They can be fickle. Yeah. But these guys that say, oh, you know, I had 500 fish in 3 days, that ain't fishing, that's catching.
1: No, yeah.
0: You know, well, it's great fun.
1: Yeah.
0: But
1: more like a conveyor belt. You don't need to have much thought because you know you're going to catch something.
0: I'm not saying that those guys in America are bad anglers. They're not. They're very good fishermen and they've got a lot of water to prove that on. But I'd rather go out on a nice little spring creek, you know, which is really hard fishing because they're clear, they're exposed, you know, the fish are fickle because they've been caught before, you know, because most of it is catch and release over there as well. Mm. I'd rather go out and have, you know, 3 hard-won fish for a day's fishing than 50 or 60 fish that you know you're going to catch.
1: Yeah.
0: I'm not decrying it, that's just me. You know?
1: Yeah. And Steve's, before we play, we'll play another track, I mean, Steve's was catching rainbows on Yellowstone. Yellowstone seems to be really popular, with an elk.
0: Elk air caddis.
1: A caddis fly.
0: Yeah. Deadly on the Welsh D.
1: Oh, are they?
0: Oh, yeah.
1: I tied the elk air from a bull elk I shot during archer season, or else watching my boys land trout after trout one spring day on Montana's Madison River. So it's pretty, most of this stuff's pretty local. Mind you, I suppose the vastness of the America.
0: Madison, the Madison's got a huge reputation in Montana, you know.
1: Yeah.
0: Massive reputation and following as well.
1: Yeah.
0: You know.
1: And I suppose it is an expedition if you're going to go North America. It's, you know,
0: of course it is, you know.
1: Very different.
0: If I ever get to do it, I'll thoroughly enjoy it.
1: Yeah.
0: You know, but I just hope it's not like one after the other, you know.
1: I suppose, you'd get bored with that, wouldn't you? Right, next one. This is The Cause, and sticking with our Peg theme, this is, I think, an old traditional folk song, Peggy Gordon.

0: You're on Fish and Tickle. I suppose if you've got any questions, then just email in billy.speckmanblackcountryradio.co.uk and we can send them on to Vic for next time when he comes in. Can be anything. Fly fishing, but it can be course fishing if you want. We're on question 8. So here, this is a revelation. What is your most embarrassing moment on the river?
1: Oh, that's easy. I was on Killyhangy on the Tummel in Scotland and I sat down in 4 foot of water. I basically fell in.
0: Really?
1: Yeah.
0: Does that happen often? I mean,
1: not anymore. It used to happen very often when I was a kid. Very rarely did I come home without having got wet, you know. But no, I was running a course for the Salmon and Trout Association and I was standing in the river pontificating on about, you know, out of spay cast with a sunk line. Mm. And I could feel the river eroding the gravel from under my feet. So I knew I was on the limit.
0: Yeah, you know? Yeah.
1: But I took a step, stubbed my toe on a rock and went straight in. And it was a proper go. It was a full immersion.
0: Yeah, yeah. Blimey.
1: And of course they weren't laughing. Were they? Yeah.
0: I was going to say, then you had to get up confident as though you meant to do it. This is how not to fall in there.
1: You see, I'm a bit of an interference fit in my waders because I'm not a small fella.
0: Yeah, yeah.
1: And I didn't take on a lot of water, but I did get a complete wetting.
0: Yeah, yeah. And has that happened often? I mean, you know, it's not something that you...
1: No.
0: Do you do a recce of the riverbed or...
1: Well,
0: if you're going to go in and wade.
1: There's a few rules. It's a good time to talk about wading, actually.
0: Yeah, I was going to say.
1: A few rules that you follow when you're wading, or if you're not an experienced wader. If I take people on the river that's never waded before, there's a couple of rules that they follow. Number one, you don't put your feet where you can't see.
0: Mm.
1: And number two, you don't go in much above your knees for a start. And as you gain confidence, you can go a little deeper, but... And I'd always recommend they use a wading staff, which is like a third leg.
0: Yeah.
1: It sits on your downstream side of your body. And you can lean on it if you want to and things.
0: Mm.
1: I've been wading since I was like 4 years old, you know, in my shreddies and stuff like that. And I tend to get a little bit blasé about it. But, you know, as I get... later in life, you know, I mean, I'm 70 next year, Billy, you know, I tend to use a staff if it's rough water.
0: I was going to say, can the current, I don't know, take you unawares, really?
1: Oh, God, yeah. Yeah, I'll give you an example. I was in the river below the gauging weir up at Bala in the Dee, and I wanted to get to the other bank so I could fish the stretch above the weir, from the other bank, being a right-handed caster. And I got about halfway over, and I think, well, I know it's not going to get any deeper because I know the river very well up there. But if they let water out of Bala through the sluices, the river comes up.
0: Oh, I see.
1: And
0: I've got
1: about this much left on my top of my waders, you know? Mm. You know, about 2 inches.
0: Yeah.
1: So instead of backing out, like I should have done, yeah, because I'm sideways onto the current, I tried to turn around, didn't I? Boom, straight down.
0: Blimey.
1: Yeah, luckily I got out, because if I'd have had to get out on the other bank and I couldn't get back across, it's about a 3.5-4 mile walk down to the bridge at Llandyfil, you know.
0: And would it have took you down?
1: Oh, God, yeah.
0: Really?
1: Oh, yeah,
0: took you down that easily?
1: Yeah, yeah.
0: Blimey.
1: Yeah, powerful stuff.
0: Shall we see what Dave and Steve's is? Your most embarrassing moment. Snapping a rod while... on a guiding fishing trip down the Lower Madison. I had just grabbed the guide's rod to give it a try, and it was an Orvis H2, an expensive rod he put.
1: Yeah.
0: And I hooked a large rainbow, and it darted under a boat because of my poor ability to reel it in. And Steve's was probably the time when a friend told me to be ready to fish a great run as we floated by... in his drift boat. He emphasised that I'd only get one chance, so I need to make a solid cast. Well, I promptly cast my fly into a bush on the bank above the run, and he just shook his head and carried on.
1: Tree trout.
0: True threat. 9. What is your favourite book about fly fishing? It says, besides A River Runs Through It and the Fly Fisher's Book of Lists.
1: Oh, there's so many. There's so many. I'm a big fan of John Roberts' Trout on the Nymph, Trout on the Dry Fly. They're excellent books. But I suppose the absolute industry standard for sea trout and salmon fishing is Hugh Foulkes, you know, Sea Trout. But there's loads of books. It'd be very difficult to put your name on one that you really...
0: Do they inform you about different aspects?
1: Yeah, all different types of fishing and you know, different methods of fishing, certain types of fly. So, I mean, for a nymph, you know, you've got Brooks method, you've got the Lysen ring lift, you've got, you know, bugging, you've got the rolling nymph. There's all sorts of different methods that they'll describe. Yeah, but there's lots of them. It'd be very difficult just to pull out one.
0: Did you say Gary Borger's?
1: Yeah.
0: Yeah, Gary Borger's Book of Nymphing, which I picked up in the 1990s.
1: Oh, you see, that's American. Borger's an American.
0: Oh, is he?
1: John Roberts is an Englishman, you know. Yeah. He comes from Devonshire.
0: Yeah.
1: You know.
0: And Steve's is Bud Lilly's Guide to Fly Fishing. Whoever Bud Lilly and Paul Shullery. Great stories and lots of information. Right, the last one. Who convinced you to take up fly fishing? Well, it's easy, I know that, were you? It's your pops, isn't it?
1: I didn't need much convincing, really.
0: Yeah, yeah.
1: But my dad used to take me fly fishing as a kid.
0: Yeah.
1: I caught my first fish on a fly when I was 4 years old.
0: Blimey.
1: I didn't cast it, I wasn't big enough. But my dad did, and he gave me the rod. And I saw the fish take the fly, and I lifted the rod and hooked the fish. And I was, it wasn't even a trout, it was a chub. And I was far deeper hooked than that poor old chub.
0: Yeah, yeah.
1: You know, oh God, yeah. Yeah, yeah, yeah. And I couldn't get enough after that, you know. Every minute I had school holidays and stuff, even when we moved to the Midlands when I was 8, you know, every holiday, half term, Easter, summer holidays, I was straight down to my nan's in Stamford to go fishing every day. Yeah.
0: Was it long before your competition fished, or...?
1: I didn't competition fish until 1994. I was secretary of Packington Fly Fishers for a while, and somebody said, you know, you instructors, you can cast but you can't fish. And after reminding him that I was a fisherman a long, long time before I ever decided to become an instructor, I thought, no, you know, red rag bull.
0: Yeah, yeah, you know. I'll do.
1: So I entered the regional competition, Severn Trent regional competitions, fished 2 eliminators and a final, won it on the Welsh D at Bala, would you believe?
0: Blimey, yeah.
1: And the fish that won it for me was a 51-centimetre grayling.
0: Blimey.
1: Yeah, 20 inches. Yeah. Amongst the other fish that I caught, obviously, it was a bit of a conglomerate. Yeah. That was in 1994, and that qualified me to fish the National in 94 on the Dart. So we all went down to Devonshire and fished the Dart for a day. I finished top six. Top six go through to the following year's home international team. Fished for England in 1995.
0: And how long did you fish for England?
1: Just 1 year.
0: Just the 1 year?
1: Yeah.
0: Yeah. Did you have to get a different headspace if you were fishing competition-wise to if you're just going out fishing?
1: I don't actually like competition fishing.
0: No.
1: And some people do.
0: Yeah, yeah.
1: You know, and I appreciate that. I get that. Number one, I don't like being told when I've got to start fishing. I even less like being told when I've got to stop fishing.
0: Yeah, yeah.
1: And if I want to sit on the bank and watch the world go by for an hour, I want to be able to do it. But you can't do that in competition fishing.
0: Mm.
1: You fish 3 2-hour sessions and you've got to catch fish in every session, you know, and that's how you scored. So your best possible score is 3. Yeah, because you get 1 point for first place, 2 for second, etc. If you have a blank, you get a point for every rod on your beat, so you're nowhere.
0: Yeah, yeah, yeah, yeah. And I suppose if it's like the British team or the English team, so do you have to fish with the others as a team, or is it an individual thing and you're placed?
1: The home international is a team thing.
0: And I suppose that's another thing, isn't it? You've got to rely on others.
1: Yeah. I mean, these guys are good fishermen. Mm. They really are. You know, we went across to Ireland and fished a little river called the Agivi. England, Ireland, Scotland and Wales. Irish brought up the rear, then Wales. We were second and the Scots won it. You know, people like Paul Buchanan and Frans Gimli in the team. I'm not surprised they're bloody good fishermen.
0: Blimey. I'm just checking we ain't got much time left. There's no more questions, but I'm going to find some for next month. So what does the summer hold then? Will you be out fishing or do you have to wait?
1: It's time of year now.
0: Yeah, early spring.
1: I mean, you know, we're early into sort of early May. Mayfly tide coming up in sort of 3 weeks or so. There's a few large darks about now. And some of the, you know, the squally weather we've had, there's been quite cool some days. It's windy and a little bit of rain flashing about. Great for iron blues. You know, later on, you know, we'll start to see the blue wings, blue winged olives and pale wateries and stuff coming up. You know, good time of year for March browns up in Scotland and in the north of England. Easter time's very good for that.
0: Yeah.
1: Early April.
0: Yeah.
1: Super. They're a big old fly as well. They're all right, little bruisers coming down on the surface of the water. Yeah, but then get mayfly out of the way and everything sort of slows down a little bit.
0: And the, I mean, I suppose when it gets too hot, it's uncomfortable to fish.
1: Well, and the rivers are very low.
0: Yeah, yeah.
1: No, it's not about whether you're too hot to fish or not. It's just the rivers are very low. You know, and because of that, they can be difficult to fish as well.
0: Yeah, I suppose I suppose they can become muddy as well when there's less water in them.
1: They're crystal clear, but they get so low these days. You can walk across them in a pair of pumps, you know.
0: Really?
1: Mm.
0: Global warming.
1: Well, yeah. I mean, I fished the Lathkill last year with my mate Colin, and there'd been some rain, so there was some water on it, which was really, really nice. But we didn't see the first mayfly come off until 2 o'clock in the afternoon.
0: Blimey.
1: So it was dead up until then.
0: Yeah.
1: And then we had a bit of a hatch come off when the fish started to show. So we caught a couple. But we had to work really, really hard for them. You know, which is good. I like that.
0: Fascinating as always.
1: Absolutely.
0: Fascinating. We'll get some more questions for next time. And if you've got any questions, just email billy.spakeman@blackcountryradio.co.uk. We've been fishing Tickle. We'll be back next month. And we're going out with a bloke called Frank Turner. And it's Peggy Sings the Blues.

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1: From the Sky News Centre at 5. The family of Virginia Giuffre's appealed for anyone with information about Andrew Mountbatten Windsor to speak to police. Before her death, she accused the former prince of sexual assault, which he has always denied. Officers investigating him over claims of misconduct in public office while trade envoy are now looking into potential sex crime allegations. Sky Roberts is Virginia's brother.
2: We really hope that this is a step in the right direction, and I encourage the Thames Valley Police, like, we are cheering you on, and the people of the UK, good on you. Great job keeping the pressure on. Continue to do so. We're doing it here in the US as well.
1: Andrew has always maintained his innocence. The sentences of three boys convicted of rape is to be reviewed following warnings they're too lenient. Two 15-year-olds and a 14-year-old avoided a prison term after two girls were attacked in Hampshire in 2024 and 2025. Scientists at the University of Oxford are working on a new Ebola vaccine that could be developed in months. The head of the World Health Organization is warning the outbreak in the Democratic Republic of Congo is spreading rapidly. England boss Thomas Tuchel says he loves making tough decisions after announcing his 26-man World Cup squad. Cole Palmer, Phil Foden, Trent Alexander-Arnold and Harry Maguire are key names to be omitted, while Ivan Toney and Jed Spence are on the list. Pep Guardiola says he is looking forward to a break from football after announcing he will stand down as Manchester City manager. The Catalans' 10-year reign, which brought the club 20 trophies, will end after Sunday's final Premier League game of the season. The North Stand at the Etihad will be named after him. Guardiola says it's a huge honour for his family.
3: My father on Sunday will come, when 94 years old, will come to watch the game. It's an incredible honour to have his name, you know, in this beautiful place, so... speechless, and I have no words.
1: Judith Chalmers, who hosted the travel show Wish You Were Here for almost 30 years, has died. She was 90. That's the latest. I'm Nick Qureshi.

0: Hello, this is Harry Cox here with Archie Bird.
1: That's me.
0: Yep, we're here with Red Hill School Work Experience, and the next track is Deeper Underground by Jamiroquai.

0: That was Deep Underground by Jamiroquai. A bit of an extreme exit there. What do you think, Archie?
1: Yeah, very, very nice. Never heard Jamiroquai before.
0: Oh, wow.
1: It's all right.
0: First experience, I suppose.
1: Yeah, first experience.
0: Yeah. All right. Archie, do you want to introduce the next track, which is Ticket to Ride by the Beatles?
1: Oh, Ticket to Ride by the Beatles.
0: You heard the man?
1: Yeah.

0: That was Ticket to Ride by the Beatles. Archie, how did you get into the Beatles?
1: So, a couple of years ago, I went to Liverpool.
0: Woo.
1: Woo. I looked at the, you know, the Beatles story?
0: Oh, yeah.
1: Yeah, I went there. It was really good, and I just sort of got into them from there.
0: Yeah. Mm.
1: Pretty good.
0: I mean, me and Archie, we went to Liverpool about a year ago, was it? We went to...
1: It was like six months ago. It wasn't that long ago.
0: Yeah, close enough. But we went on the Magical Mystery Tour ride, and it was amazing.
1: It was really good, yeah.
0: So, yeah, the next track is Killer Queen by Queen.

0: And that was Killer Queen by, well, Queen. Archie, I know you're a rather large Queen fan.
1: I am.
0: One of your favourite tracks, no?
1: Yeah, it's a good track, good track.
0: Yeah, yeah, all right, good stuff.
1: Yeah.
0: Next up is Dead London by Jeff Wayne, his version of War of the Worlds. I love me a bit of War of the Worlds, but a month ago I started listening to it again. Probably the best decision I think I've ever made.

There were a dozen dead bodies in the Euston Road, their outlines softened by the black dust. All was still. Houses locked and empty. Shops closed. But looters had helped themselves to wine and food. And outside a jeweler's, some gold chains and a watch were scattered on the pavement.

The desolating cry worked upon my mind. The wailing took possession of me. I was intensely weary, footsore, hungry, and thirsty. Why was I wandering alone in this city of the dead? Why was I alive when London was lying in state in its black shroud? I felt intolerably lonely, drifting from street to empty street, drawn inexorably towards that cry.

I saw over the trees on Primrose Hill the fighting machine from which the howling came. I crossed Regent's Canal. There stood a second machine, upright, but as still as the first.

Abruptly, the sound ceased. Suddenly the desolation, the solitude, became unendurable. While that voice sounded, London had still seemed alive. Now suddenly there was a change, the passing of something, and all that remained was this gaunt quiet. I looked up and saw a third machine. It was erect and motionless, like the others. An insane resolve possessed me. I would give my life to the Martians here and now.

recklessly towards the Titan and saw that a multitude of black birds were circling and clustering about the hood. I began running along the road. I felt no fear, only a wild, trembling exultation as I ran up the hill towards the motionless monster. Out of the hood hung red shreds at which the hungry birds now pecked and tore.

I scrambled up to the crest of Primrose Hill, and the Martians' camp was below me. A mighty space it was. And scattered about it, in their overturned machines, were the Martians, dead, slain after all man's devices had failed by the humblest things upon the earth. Bacteria. Minute, invisible bacteria.

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From that moment, they were doomed.

0: And that was the end of Jeff Wayne's War of the Worlds, Dead London. Lovely track, very bit of a roller coaster of a track, to be honest, in my opinion. The next one you probably won't have heard before, Charlie 2 by someone called That Handsome Devil. Archie, are you familiar with this track?
1: I am not. Who is the handsome devil, Harry?
0: Oh, well, you're about to find out alongside the listener. So here we go. We'll play the track now. Charlie 2, The Money Grab by That Handsome Devil.
2: Before the light, we're at our darkest, and I know how dark it gets. The demons and the angels that you bargain with. It's hard, but perhaps we can market it. Charlie's story was poignant.

0: Hello. I'm in control now.
1: Yep. I've handed the reins over to Archie, as you can probably tell.
0: Yeah, I am here. It is my turn now. So, Harry.
1: Hello.
0: How's been your week?
1: My week has been brilliant. I've done two work experience placements, which is here, Black Country Radio, and, of course, over at Gig Mill Primary School.
0: Oh.
1: Yeah.
0: Any good?
1: I wouldn't say it's as great as Black Country Radio. Okay. People are nice. Okay. But, you know.
0: Would you like to announce the next track?
1: What is the next track? I don't know.
0: Hammer to Fall, Queen.
1: So, the next track is Hammer to Fall by Queen. Archie, play the track. Yeah.

0: Hello, Harry. So, you got any plans for the half term?
1: Probably meet up with some of my mates. I think Tuesday we're planning on going to Mary Stevens Park and launching a bottle rocket, to be honest.
0: Well, fair enough. Yeah. Enjoy that.
1: Hope it's good weather.
0: Yeah, good weather for sports.
1: Yeah. I suppose so. Archie, you got any plans?
0: I'm going to London.
1: Oh, very nice. Yeah, Are you going to see anything specific or just going to London?
0: We got the Merlin Pass, so we're going to use. We're going to Shrek Adventure.
1: Oh, fun.
0: Quite excited for that.
1: Tell Shrek, said I.
0: Yeah, I'll tell him that.
1: All right, you want to introduce the next track then?
0: As requested by my sister, The Happy Dictor by The Gorillaz.

0: Hello, Harry.
1: Hello.
0: So, are you prepared for your mocks?
1: I should hope so. I'm still doing my revision at the moment.
0: Yeah, I'm doing a bit of revision as
1: well. Yeah, we've got mocks in June, so that's not fun at all.
0: Yeah, do you think you're going to ace them?
1: Yes. Well, not to toot my own horn, but I hope, yes.
0: Hope. Fingers crossed.
1: Yeah.
0: Right. So, on to the next track. Every Day I Love You, Less and Less by the Kaiser Chiefs.
1: That's a bit sad.

0: So, hello, Harry, we are back. Right.
1: The other day we had some suggestions they really wanted us to shout out these people. So, space quick, let's rattle off a few names. Aiden, Alex Squires, Andrew Swartz, Average Harry, Altman, Braden, Cam, Eben, Elsie, George Cooper, George Helmer, Harry Ellis, Hayden Harrison, Isaac Lewis, Izzy, Jack Darby, Jack Manifold, Jaden Tickle, Jamie Edward Anderson, Caden even, Lara Key, Liam Healy, Logan Parry, Madia, Megan Pitt, Mia, Ollie Ward, Drury Guy, and
0: all right,
1: that's it.
0: Yeah, yeah, I've got one. He came to me yesterday asking for this.
1: Oh, and Little George.
0: Yeah, Little George Butler.
1: Yeah,
0: Little George
1: Shout
0: Butler.
1: Out Little George.
0: Shout out Little George, yeah. So, on to the next track. Another Beatles one. Two of Us. What?
2: I Dig a Pygmy by Charles Hawtrey and the Deaf Aids. Phase one in which Doris gets her oats.

0: Hello, Harry.
1: Yeah.
0: So,
1: we were just having a chat, and yeah. I was saying that I used to support Wolves, but I'm a bit neutral on that front now.
0: Yeah. You can't say that.
1: Yeah.
0: My dad would be listening.
1: His dad would kill me.
0: He grew up in Wolverhampton. Yeah. He's traumatized by Wolves. Like it scared him, man.
1: He's extreme traumatized.
0: Yeah, yeah. He's got PTSD from that.
1: So,
0: yeah.
1: All right, so quickly rattle off five names. This is a special shout-out, totally not the people I forgot firsthand.
0: Yep.
1: Poppy Lockwheaton, Alex Parrott, Rogers, Cheyenne Smith, and Finn Jasper. Anyways.
0: And Albert Adoma.
1: With Harry.
0: Yep.
1: All right, let's go.
0: Next track, 19 to 1000 by The Gorillaz.
1: Yep.

0: Hello, we are back. So we've got a special song, Dead Ringer for Love, by Meatloaf and Cher. Now, Cher just turned 80 this week. Isn't that right, Harry?
1: Apparently so, yes.
0: Yeah.
1: So we'll be Cher-ing a birthday with this next song.
0: Exactly.

0: That was Dead Ringer for Loan by Dead Ringer for Love, even.
1: Dead Ringer. That should be the title, actually.
0: Yeah.
1: Change that.
0: Meatloaf by Meatloaf and Cher.
1: Yes,
0: and
1: it was.
0: As Archie said, it is.
1: What? I didn't
0: Cher's 80th.
1: Oh, yeah, it is her 80th birthday.
0: Yeah, this week. Yeah. Mm-hmm. So that's nice. Happy birthday, Cher.
1: Yeah. Shout out, Cher.
0: Yeah. She's not going to hear this, but you know what? Yeah, shout out, Cher. Happy birthday. Yeah.
1: All right, so.
0: So.
1: How are you?
0: Very good, very good.
1: Yeah, that's good.
0: Yeah?
1: Yeah.
0: All right, so we've got our mocks in June. Anyone
1: doing mocks?
0: Anyone else doing mocks? If so, go to sleep. It's pretty late. Please, you got school tomorrow.
1: Yeah,
0: probably.
1: It might come out at half term.
0: Yeah, I can't be bothered to check the time right now.
1: Yeah.
0: All right. So yeah. Thank you for having us. It's been Archie and Harry.
1: Mm-hmm.
0: And the next track is Eve of the Wall.
2: No one would have believed in the last years of the 19th century that human affairs were being watched from the timeless worlds of space. No one could have dreamed we were being scrutinized as someone with a microscope studies creatures that swarm and multiply in a drop of water. Few men even considered the possibility of life on other planets. And yet, across the gulf of space, minds immeasurably superior to ours regarded this Earth with envious eyes. And slowly and surely, they drew their plans against us.

midnight on the 12th of August, a huge mass of luminous gas erupted from Mars and sped towards Earth. Across 200 million miles of void, invisibly hurtling towards us, came the first of the missiles that were to bring so much calamity to Earth. As I watched, there was another jet of gas. It was another missile, starting on its way.

And that's how it was for the next 10 nights. A flare spurting out from Mars, bright green, drawing a green mist behind it. A beautiful, but somehow disturbing sight. Ogilvy, the astronomer, assured me we were in no danger. He was convinced there could be no living thing on that remote, forbidding planet.

came the night the first missile approached Earth. It was thought to be an ordinary falling star, but next day there was a huge crater in the middle of the common, and Ogilvy came to examine what lay there. A cylinder, 30 yards across, glowing hot, and with faint sounds of movement coming from within. Suddenly the top began moving, rotating, unscrewing, and Ogilvy feared there was a man inside trying to escape. He rushed to the cylinder, but the intense heat stopped him before he could burn himself on the metal.

0: It seems totally incredible to me now that everyone spent that evening as though it were just like any other. From the railway station came the sound of shunting trains, ringing and rumbling, softened almost into melody by the distance. It all seemed so safe and tranquil.
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2: From the Sky News Centre at 6. Police looking into allegations of misconduct in public office by Andrew Mountbatten Windsor to consider allegations of possible sex crimes. Virginia Dupre had accused the former prince of sexual assault. She died last year. Her sister-in-law, Amanda Roberts, has given her reaction from the US.
3: That is huge. It is more than what we're seeing here in this country. And it actually gives us hope. And Virginia paved the way for that. If it wasn't for her courage and her bravery, we wouldn't be here.
2: Andrew's always denied all allegations against him. The sentences of three boys convicted of rape in Hampshire are to be reviewed over claims they're too lenient. They're all under 16 and avoided prison. The UK's public finances have seen the biggest shortfall since the COVID pandemic. The government borrowed more than £24 billion last month. It's been the hottest day of the year so far and will likely get warmer still over the bank holiday weekend. The Met Office says temperatures of 30 Celsius plus are unusual for the time of year. Judith Chalmers, the host of TV's Wish You Were Here for nearly three decades, has died. She was 90. Thomas Tuchel has defended his selection for his 26-man World Cup squad, saying he's picked the best possible team. Ivan Toney and Jed Spence are among the surprise England inclusions. Among notable absences are Cole Palmer, Phil Foden and Harry Maguire, who released a statement saying he is gutted. Tuchel says the defender's comments came as a shock.
4: I was a bit surprised, but I respect his personality a lot. I respect his quality a lot. He had an outstanding season. I can see the disappointment. I can see the reason behind the disappointment. Still, I was a bit surprised.
2: Also today, Pep Guardiola's confirmed he's leaving Manchester City after 10 years. And Michael Carrick will stay on as Manchester United head coach on a two-year contract. That's the latest. I'm Nick Qureshi.

Well, that's a song I haven't heard for a long time. That is the wonderful Alicia Dixon with Breathe Slow. And I've put that at the start of the show because it's a little bit of a clue as to what we're going to be talking about today. I have got a fantastic guest today. She was so amazing to chat to. She was so bubbly, so lovely, so passionate. And I am talking to the wonderful Jane Chesworth, who is otherwise known as the Breath Sanctuary. And she's going to be telling us all about her programs, how breathing can help us, and she's picked some great songs to go along with that as well. So this is the Wellbeing Hour with me, Jen. It's Friday, it's 6 o'clock or whatever other time you're listening to this, if you're listening on demand. Welcome to your beautiful hour of relaxation and wind down and chill out, listening to some wonderful wellbeing chats and tips and hints to help you. This one's going to really get you thinking about how you breathe. You think you know how to breathe? Think again. Jane's going to get you doing some stuff, getting you changing how you think about breathing. So this is my lovely interview with the wonderful Jane Chesworth from the Breath Sanctuary.

0: So Jane, tell us a little bit about yourself. Introduce yourself, who you are and what you do.
1: Well, thank you for having me. My name is Jane Chesworth. I'm a breathwork facilitator and the founder of the Breath Sanctuary.
0: Okay.
1: I live in Wrexham. I'm Wrexham born and bred. And I came into this world in a heightened state of anxiety. So my baseline was anxious, and I didn't know any different for many years. And so my baseline is that. And I wasn't born into a calm nervous system. I didn't know there was another way. And I held everything together and I didn't breathe. So that was my norm.
0: Interesting. I'm intrigued by the Wrexham, because I've followed that. Obviously, a lot of people have followed the Wrexham football story. Are you a Wrexham football fan? And have you seen Ryan Reynolds? Come on.
1: Me personally, no. My family, oh yes. My husband, children, and grandchildren, oh yes. They have many, many pictures of the famous two.
0: Right, okay, now that's out of the way, we can go back to the proper story. So interesting to you, you say you were born into a state of anxiety. Is that something you're okay to elaborate on what you're talking about, what that means?
1: Yes, well, when I was in the first 7 days of gestation, my mum took a tablet that let her know whether she was pregnant or not.
0: Right.
1: I'm not going to go into that, and it made changes to my body.
0: So
1: my hands didn't grow as normal, and I've always said I've got special ones, special powers. So I was brought up very confident, but from the changes that happened right at the beginning of me coming into this world, I was coming here in this form to share this, the breath, because it took me 50 years to find the breath.
0: So did that cause you difficulties then as a child, as a young person? Did you experience difficulties because of that, obviously, issue that you had at almost conception, really?
1: Exactly. So, I mean, that's why I just say I wasn't born into a calm nervous system, because that's how it was. It was just on another level. I became very aware and very... watch people a lot, so I have a lot of empathy, because I try and fit in, or I tried to fit in, to find out a way that I could use my hands and my body to get the jobs done that everybody else did. Right. So whereas, you know, everything took me a bit longer, but comes with that is resilience. And very resilient, and my school life, and all the way through my life, I have never felt any different, and I have never been seen as any different. But it's amazing how some people treat me different.
0: It's great that you found that resilience, and that you personally feel like you're not different. That's a really positive way. And yeah, other people can be the problem at times.
1: It is, and it's amazing how people look at things from different perspectives. So I can see things from lots of different perspectives, and a lot of people, it's they're frightened, or it's something different. I mean, if to look at me, if you see me in the street, you wouldn't know. I you wouldn't say I was different from anybody else. Maybe a bit bonkers, but normal, you know, in every way that people perceive people to are. But once they see something different, or they notice some way of doing something different, some people can be very self-conscious, and therefore I can see that they've got a lot of problems, that they need to breathe better, you know, because they come and you know, they go, oh, you know, oh, what can I say? What can I do? Well, really, it doesn't really matter, because children are the best.
0: Yeah. Do you think that comes from a fear of not wanting to do or say the wrong thing?
1: Absolutely.
0: Especially in the climate that we're in now, with people sometimes are scared of, I don't know, are they being seen as not woke or not this or too that or too this? It's a very yeah. challenging environment to be in right now.
1: It is, but do you know, it's easier now.
0: Okay.
1: Because people are more aware of everybody as their own individual.
0: Yeah.
1: Years ago, it wasn't like that. And people had much more strict guidelines of what they expected people to be like and okay. how they expected people to act. So I think it's taken me so long to find the breath. And once I did, the last 10 years have changed me completely, is because I feel I had to wait for people, for the world to catch up.
0: Okay, interesting.
1: Yeah? So,
0: So how did you get from being born into that, dealing with that difficulty and developing that resilience? How did you get from there to the Breath Sanctuary, which is your business now? How did that come about?
1: Well, you know, when people say you can't do something, so then I think I'm going to do that.
0: Oh yeah, I'm very familiar with that feeling. Very familiar with that feeling. I feel like we're going to get on here, Jane.
1: So I decided that I wanted to be an accountant.
0: Okay.
1: As you do, you know, typing, calculating, doing things. So that's what I did. I went on my life journey and became an accountant and then opened my own little business. And then I decided that I would open a bake shop as well. So both at the same time, because it was great, you know, I'm really push myself and really have a great time in life. And I did. And I remember doing well, getting on with people, noticing when people were needed a bit of encouragement. And so and got on that, you know, made them feel more comfortable. I was more anxious making them anxious than I was stepping into any room myself. And then I decided that I wouldn't listen to my body when it was telling me you're overdoing it. I would keep going.
0: Okay.
1: So
0: interesting.
1: I remember the day, you know, my body's like, this is you, you've had enough now. But let's just see how far I can go. So I did. And I kept going and going. And then my family decided that, you know, my blood pressure was through the roof. I didn't even know it was through the roof. I didn't know I was having these problems because I'd always lived in this state of functioning freeze, of not feeling in the room, feeling behind glass, walking across the road, but I'm walking 6 feet high, you know, on clouds, never grounded. And that was normal. And then, my family decided that that was enough.
0: Did they stage an intervention?
1: They did. They said, you know, we need to stop now. And then it took me 3 years to get off the sofa because I was gazonked, you know. And from then onwards, I'd found the breath, I found Reiki energy, I found meditation.
0: So what led you to it? How did you come across it? Did somebody introduce you to it, or how did you get into it?
1: It just fell in my lap.
0: It really just fell in my lap.
1: I was just flicking through, trying to learn Instagram and Facebook and all the socials, and people just came in. And so, you know, it was just like, oh, that's good. Oh, I'll do some of that. Oh, that's good. I'll do some of that. I wish I'd have found it many, many years ago. I wish it had been available in schools and every other part of life, because we go out searching, we go out looking, don't we? You know, we've got to find this thing that's going to help us, they're going to do. And I remember screaming out loud to myself one day, if I knew what to do, I'd do it.
0: Yeah.
1: You know, I just don't know what to do. And then the next day, a course came out, or somebody said to me something about, what about a course in conscious connected breathing? Because I'd already done my Reiki mastery and things. And I jumped on a call that day and joined in the 12-month course. And from there, it was just like, This is it. This is the missing piece. It's not going out there, going to all these fancy things to learn, which are also great. But if we breathe better, we have more awareness and more energy to do all the other things we want to do in life.
0: Okay, so let's go into your first song, and then we'll come on to what that conscious kind of breathing is, what that means. So you picked "Ramble On" by Led Zeppelin. Is there a reason you picked this song, or do you just like it?
1: It's something that's been with me all my life, and I just think it's me. I've been rambling on.
0: I love that. I love that. I get accused of that, of waffling on more than rambling on, but I totally get that. So we'll go into "Ramble On" by Led Zeppelin then.

0: So there's Led Zeppelin rambling on, Jane. So you mentioned there previously, you went on a course about conscious connected breathing. Do you want to talk us through what does that mean? How can you help people understand what that is?
1: Well, conscious connected breathing is a powerful breath that helps release any blockages in your body. So, it could be a trauma or a held feeling that you weren't allowed to express when you were younger. And
0: Okay.
1: so when anything that happens in our lives, even from people that have the best interests at our core, we start to notice things and, oh, we better not do that, or we shouldn't do this, or whatever it may be. And we start to hold our breath and we go in. Now, conscious connected is a way of breathing. We can do it through the nose or through the mouth, and we don't have any pauses. So we breathe
0: Okay.
1: in and we breathe out, and that's exactly as we should breathe. That's exactly how babies usually breathe, how animals breathe. They breathe in and out, with no pauses. It's the pause that causes us the hold, the trauma, or the worry or the fear. They're not feeling safe most of the time. It's the core sitting beneath all the things we put into the words, oh, I can't do that, I don't feel this, or I'm not good enough for that. But really, it's the unsafety of if I go into that arena, if I go into that space. So when with the conscious connected breathing, we breathe in and we breathe out like the ebb and flow of the sea, and it releases tensions and it
0: Okay.
1: releases what's ready to come up. And it's so powerful that when we come to the end, if it's still, you shouldn't do that type of breathing at home. This is for when it's been held in a safe environment. And we breathe in and out, open mouth, and we let go of all the what's ready to be released. Maybe we see colors, or we see we want to tone and make noises or shake or tensions, and we let it go. And then when we come back, we feel lighter.
0: Okay,
1: And we
0: interesting.
1: feel, yeah, it's really good, really powerful. So I did that, and it was so good that I realized that my everyday breathing needed looking at. And
0: Something we
1: so,
0: do without thinking, right?
1: yes, so I did this, because we always, it's like driving a car. When you learn to drive a car, you want to go 70 mile an
0: Yeah.
1: hour. You want to put your foot down. You want to do the big thing. And then you realize, actually, I just need to go 20, 30 mile an hour around the corners and park up. So I thought, right. So I then did a functional breathing course, and also the Buteyko breathing. And what they, it's sound, when I say to people, would you like to learn how to breathe, or what in a conversation, what do you do? I breathe. They say, it's okay, I know how to breathe. Yeah.
0: But this is what I'm thinking. I'm thinking that's a lot of courses about stuff that we do all day, every day without thinking about it. I'm intrigued, all these different
1: Yes,
0: courses about breathing.
1: it's amazing because we breathe to survive.
0: Correct, yes.
1: We don't breathe to thrive.
0: Okay.
1: Yeah. Now, how many people at some part of their day breathe through their mouth, when really the mouth has got nothing in there that suggests we should be breathing? The nose is for breathing. So when you know that really, actually, we should close the mouth and breathe through the nose, that's what people don't even realize.
0: I've immediately started doing that. You've probably noticed
1: Everybody does.
0: that
1: Everybody does. And then you say things like, well, where's your tongue in your mouth?
0: it.
1: Is it on the roof of your mouth, or is it on the floor, the
0: Okay.
1: bottom?
0: I've become very self-conscious about my breathing now, Jane.
1: Yes.
0: I've never felt so spotlighted about it.
1: I know, but the tongue is supposed to be on the roof of the mouth behind the teeth.
0: Okay. Yeah,
1: Yeah.
0: that makes sense. I feel that I'm experimenting as we go. I hope our listeners are as well, experimenting as we go. Because I imagine people listening to this, as it is me, it's making you question what you do without thinking.
1: Absolutely, absolutely. And even if you were to breathe in and out through the nose for four breaths, consciously thinking about it, it comes in and it goes out, yeah, through the nose. that's a big step forward to how most people breathe daily.
0: Okay.
1: Because then we go into, where's the breath going when it goes in through the nose? Is it going in the chest or is it going in the diaphragm?
0: You're looking at me and I'm going, I don't know the answers there.
1: Exactly. And you know, because the body does it itself, as well as we can have authority over it, we don't think about it. Yeah. But when we breathe correctly, and it's not just about take a big breath, it's take a deep breath. It's where does it go? Because when we breathe correctly for everyday breathing, the body then breathes us. So then it gets the energy it needs. The brain fog goes. We get much more energy. We sleep better.
0: I like the sound of this. I like the sound of this.
1: Yeah. And in schools, you know, when children are growing, just going on something completely different, when children are growing, if they breathe through the mouth at night, the teeth will go crooked. If they breathe through the nose, the teeth will, their mouth will change shape. It'll go how it's supposed to be. The teeth will go better.
0: I must have breathed through my nose as a child because I've got perfectly straight teeth and I've never had a brace in my life.
1: Perfect. That's great. But, you know, the amount, it's gorgeous.
0: Sorry, I just grinned at Jane, everyone, just so you can see my lovely, perfectly straight teeth. Sorry. Not great for radio.

0: technique, because as you will know, it is one of the simplest ways you can get your central nervous system back in control when it's overwhelmed with emotion and anxiety. So I'm not on the level of you with my knowledge, but I do have one simple breathing technique that I use for all my clients that has very good results. So I understand the power of the breath, but this is fascinating. This is at a level that I hadn't ever contemplated. My mind is spinning. I'm sure our listeners are sitting there trying to work out how they breathe and where their tongue is and where their breath is going right now. So shall we give them a break with a song? Let's go into you asked for something by The Commitments, so shall we go into Try a Little Tenderness by The Commitments?
1: Beautiful.
0: What a great film The Commitments is as well.

0: Okay, Joan, so you have set up the Breath Sanctuary. That's your business. So tell us a little bit about what the Breath Sanctuary does and how people can find you and what do you do with people? How does your business work?
1: Yeah, I'm the founder of the Breath Sanctuary. I've been going for about 5 years now, and I have a couple of pathways that people can come in and join. The website is here, so you can pop on and have a little look. But we have I have a membership which is called the Breathing Room.
0: Okay.
1: So in there every week we have a live. So I come on Zoom, and once a month there will be an hour's conscious connected breath session.
0: I bet that's just so nice for people to take that time out to just have that space.
1: Yeah. And then the other 3 weeks out of the 4 weeks, I'm going on for half an hour each week, because I understand that the people who need to come in haven't got the time.
0: Yeah.
1: So what I want them to do is pop in, spend the time they need, and then carry on with the day. So for the other three sessions, there will be knowledge information. And then 1 week, there will be what I call the vital breath, which is everyday breathing, which is what is so fascinating. So that, and then give them hints and tips on how they can breathe, and a little session in there. And then there'll be a question and answers, so they can come in, let me know how they're getting on, do a bit of journaling on the fourth session, and let me know if I can help them in any other way. And also there will be a curated library. It's the membership I've got is not about overwhelm.
0: Yeah.
1: There's not masses of things in there, because I feel that people need to come, be held, supported, and learn how to live their life best they can. Yeah. So then they can, when after the live session's been, it'll be uploaded, and then they can pop in to a little list of on demand that they can go in. There might be a 3 minute breath, a guided breath that they can just go in, flick the kettle on, make themselves a cup of tea, do a couple of minutes of breathing, then carry on with their day.
0: Okay, so it's stuff that you can do on the go.
1: On the go, as well as then there's a longer sessions where maybe they'll do a little bit of meditation, lie down, and just focus on the breath to go a bit deeper so that they can drift into sleep.
0: Okay.
1: So there's going to be a lot, it's going to be really body-based and felt emotions. So it's not about them thinking the way through. The brain will always think, and that's okay, but it's about feeling the breath coming in through the nose.
0: That's the breathing through breathing room. And that, so I presume your website is www.thebreathsanctuary. Is that .co.uk or .com?
1: .co.uk.
0: So thebreathsanctuary.co.uk. Yeah. So go, and can people find your membership on there?
1: Yes, yes, it's all on there. www.thebreathsanctuary.co.uk.
0: And I presume you're all on the socials as well. You're all over the socials, I imagine. Can people find you on Facebook, Insta,
1: Facebook,
0: even?
1: Facebook and Instagram. I haven't gone to any others at the moment.
0: Facebook and Instagram. So are you the Breath Sanctuary on both of those as well?
1: I am. Yes.
0: Excellent.
1: I'll send you the link, and then you can put that in if that's okay.
0: Yes, fantastic. Do check that out, lovely listeners. And you talked to me earlier, you've got something going on called a release process that you'll work with people on as well. Do you want to talk us through that?
1: Yes, the release process is really amazing. Okay. It's a 6 or 9 session process, and what we do, we go into the breath, the body, the belief, and the being. So we have a little chat, and I've got on the website, you can, if you're interested in it, there's an alignment call. It's free, it's an hour long, and we can have a little chat and see if it's something that you're interested in joining. And we have a chat, we find out where you are feeling that you can't get out of these loops. So I'm always overwhelmed, or I've got pain, or I'm anxious, I'm stressed, I'm overwhelmed. So then we pull out all these beliefs, and then we go in the breath, and we take deep dives in the breath, and we release. It's a body and brain connection, and we release the hold that the held beliefs have on you.
0: Mm-hmm.
1: We find out where they are in the body.
0: Okay.
1: We let them go out of the body. We when we say let them go, we don't mean they just disappear and go off. They lose their hold onto you, and they get integrated, because once they're seen, they're allowed to just dissipate, so that you can remember, but you haven't got that hold. And then all of a sudden, you do things and you think, wow, that used to really trigger me. I used to get angry at that, and I'm not anymore. It doesn't bother me anymore. And it's life changing.
0: It sounds, as a hypnotist, it sounds almost a hypnotic process. It's very similar to a lot of the things that we do, metaphorical releases as well. Do you get tears and emotions? And
1: yes, people, yeah, tears. You can get tears. Yawning is a great release.
0: Okay.
1: Some people have laughter. You can get a tetany. You can want to move. I sometimes, if people are happy to receive a touch, I do some acupressure. If it's in person, we can do some acupressure points. If it's on Zoom, then I show them the points, and they can use them on themselves, or we can just guide on a beautiful breath. I work with the people like you who, it depends on what they need. So it's not a set, it's a set 6 or 9 week process, but it's not, we do this. It's, we work with safety first, and get people feeling really comfortable, really held, and then they just don't want to leave.
0: And this is a one-to-one program that you work with people, one-on-one sessions.
1: This is one-on-one. And then I have something called Ilaria Breath, which is just the breath part of it. So it's not the release process. So people can come on and have an hour and a half breath session, one-to-one, or a group. Sometimes the group will be in the membership, but the one-to-one is in personalized sessions. And it's great. And so I can meet you on all levels, depending on what you want to, what you're ready to release.
0: And you can do all this over Zoom as well, which is fantastic. Hasn't Zoom really been such a bonus to our profession?
1: It really has, because it can reach people all over the world, the way I work is, I want people to know what to do for themselves. I'm always here, always ready to help, always ready to support and guide. But it's not about needing to come back to me. Once you've learned it, you have the tools to take your life to wherever you want to go.
0: Oh, that's fantastic. So let's go into your next song, which is a great song, by the way. What a song. We are Dusty Springfield, Son of a Preacher Man. Is there a reason you picked this song? It's a fantastic song.
1: Well, when I used to drive to and from work and things, I always used to blast it out and sing it at the top of my voice, you know.
0: I don't blame you. Oh, it's interesting, actually, just mentioning singing, because my husband is a singer in various bands, and I've done lots of singing, and it's... the breath is so important in singing as well. And I remember my singing teacher years ago talking to me about how the falsetto is all about the breath. You need the breath for the falsetto. It's so important in so many walks of life. But let's take it into Dusty Springfield, Son of a Preacher Man.

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1: So we're coming to the end of our interview, Joan, and it's been fascinating talking to you. It really has. It's really made me think about my breathing, and I'm going to be so self-conscious of breathing through my nose and being aware of where my tongue is and where the breath's going for the next few days, at the very least, I can guarantee you. So I want to talk to you now about what is one thing that this journey has given you that you wish you knew? Because you said you wish you'd found this out so many years ago. What is the one thing that you wish that you knew before?
2: Yeah, I wish I knew how important it is to breathe well.
1: Okay.
2: Because, you know, if I'd have realised that if I can just feel the breath, the cool breath coming in and out through the nose, the cooler breath coming in and the slightly warmer breath going out, and taking the breath slower, I wouldn't have lived my life in anxiety, stress and overwhelm. I wouldn't have had the brain fog. You know, in menopausal, I wouldn't have had all the worries and the anxieties and stresses that, you know, when somebody comes in the room and you jump, that was my norm, and okay. That would have gone. And yeah, so
1: that
2: just
1: that must have been exhausting.
2: It was, but I didn't know any different.
1: Yeah.
2: And you know, for years and years, and it's no wonder that, you know, when we live like that, and because we don't know any different, because it's not a thing that's come quickly to us, it's not a change, yeah. it's been with us, that we don't realise we're not breathing well enough.
1: Yeah.
2: We don't realise that we could have this better life just by breathing. You know, the oxygen goes around the body, the parasympathetic nervous system, we could go all into that, but
1: yeah.
2: If we could just breathe, if I knew how important it was to breathe well through my nose and out through my nose, down into the diaphragm, not into the chest, it would have made a huge difference to my life.
1: So is that the piece of advice you'd give to people to take away? What do you want people to take away from this session today, from this interview today, that they can use to help them?
2: What I'd like them to do is place their finger under their nose as if they're thinking.
1: Okay.
2: And then, if you'd like to do this along with me now, and just imagine the breath. Can you feel the heat coming out of the nose?
1: Yes.
2: Yeah. What I'd like you to do is just half that speed of breath coming out of your nose. So breathe in normally, and then just slow the breath down, that only half the amount of air comes out at one time, so it just softens. And if you can do that once a day, as many times as you think, your body will go into safety.
1: Yeah, it's very similar to the one breathing technique that I know about that I teach my clients. Yeah, no, that's good though. The little finger under the nose is very good because you can feel it. It makes you more aware of it. I may steal that, Joan. I like it. excellent. So listeners, I hope you've enjoyed this talking to Jane. Jane, are there any thoughts that you'd like to, because we've got a couple of songs that you've picked that you picked them because they are songs that people can breathe along to. So is it a particular rhythm? Does music help? What how does that work?
2: Well, when people originally start to breathe and focus on their breath, a lot of people say they can't be in quiet spaces because it's too busy, you know, it's too much. So if we put a soft tune on, you can focus on what we call the feather breath, the finger under the nose, or a breathing in and out softly. And the music just helps you focus on the breath, because while you're being focused on the breath, you can't be anywhere else. You can't be thinking of the shopping list that to do or the washing that you've got to do. You can only be present. And the more times you can get to be present and in the moment, it really is the gift.
1: Oh, that's amazing. So you've picked River Flows in You by Yuruma. I hope I'm saying that correctly. And then we'll finish on Coldplay, Sky Full of Stars for your final song. And you said that these are songs that people can breathe along to. So I'm going to play them back to back. And what I'm going to do is I'm going to invite our listeners just to take that time to just perhaps practice that feather breath that you've talked about and just really connect with their breathing. So Jane, it's been absolutely fascinating speaking to you. So listeners, don't forget, you can find Jane on www.thebreathsanctuary.com. co.uk, and the membership is called the Breathing Room, and you can check out the release process. And what was the other one you said? The Allura Breath.
2: Yeah, Allura Breath.
1: Allura Breath. There we go. All available on Jane's website. And why not give her a follow or say hello on socials while you're at it? She's an absolutely super smiley, wonderful woman. I only wish you could see her, but I will post a picture on my socials when I put this radio show on, Jane. So I've really enjoyed talking to you. And I'm really, you're very passionate about what you do, which shines through, by the way. And I'm sure that your clients feel that as well. So thank you very much for being on the Wellbeing Hour. And I will look forward to following you and seeing what's to come from the Breath Sanctuary, Jane.
2: Thank you very much for having me. It's been a pleasure.
1: No problem.

What a beautiful piece of music that is. That is River Flows in You by Yuruma. And I'm keeping my voice nice and gentle, inviting you, as I said earlier, to just breathe along with these songs to the rhythm. I hope you're taking a few moments for yourself. We'll go into our last song in a moment, and I invite you again to just, if you can, if you're not driving or doing anything that requires your full attention, to just close your eyes, tune in to the beat. Just relax, take some breaths, perhaps take on some of the advice that Jane's given during this show, and really just breathe, relax, and notice how different you feel. We're going to finish off with Sky Full of Stars from Coldplay. Just really relax into that breath and enjoy.

0: Thank you for joining me and Jane on the Wellbeing Hour this week. I hope you check out Jane on all the socials and her programmes online. Don't forget, I'll be back with the Wellbeing Hour. Jane will be back with this show again next week on Friday at 6, and I'll be back following that with some more fantastic guests. I've got some really great guests lined up for the rest of the year to chat on the Wellbeing Hour with you. So I hope you're enjoying listening to all these wonderful wellbeing practitioners telling their stories and helping you to live life better, because that's what the Wellbeing Show is all about. 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
2: From the Sky News Centre at 7. The sentences of three boys convicted of rape in Hampshire are to be reviewed over claims they're too lenient. Amani Rana reports.
3: Two 15-year-olds and a 14-year-old were given youth rehab orders, with the older pair put under surveillance. But former Home Office Minister Jess Phillips says the fact they're avoiding prison sends a bad message. A court heard two girls were assaulted in separate attacks in Fordingbridge in November 2024 and the following January. A judge says he should avoid criminalising the child defendants unnecessarily. The area's police and crime commissioners supporting the victims' families.
2: The family of Virginia Dufresne say they've been given hope by UK police. They're understood to be investigating Andrew Mountbatten Windsor over potential sex crimes. He's always denied any wrongdoing. A new rat-borne hantavirus case has been confirmed, linked to a cruise hit by an outbreak. The World Health Organization says the Netherlands has a crew member from the ship with the illness. Tulsi Gabbard is quitting as Donald Trump's National Intelligence Director. She says she's stepping away from public service to care for her husband, who's been diagnosed with bone cancer. Arsenal manager Mikel Arteta says Pep Guardiola will leave Manchester City, having revolutionised English football. The Catalans announced he'll end his 10-year spell in charge on Sunday after winning 20 trophies. Arteta pipped his former boss to the title this season. He says Guardiola made him a better person.
4: I learned values with him that they're going to stick forever. And I think we need to give him the credit that is, it changed the Premier League, it changed the vision and the way people perceive the game in England, that's all down to him.
2: It's already been the warmest day of the year so far, with temperatures forecast to get hotter over the bank holiday weekend. It could reach 33 Celsius in southern England and the Midlands. And Judith Chalmers has died at the age of 90. She hosted the travel show Wish You Were Here for almost three decades. That's the latest. I'm Nick Qureshi.

I love doing that little extra bit at the end. It's so great. I love that. Hi, guys. It's me, a little splash of sherry. Welcome aboard, because today is going to be a little bit different. And why, you ask me? Why? Well, the thing is, I'm going on holiday to Jamaica. Yes, indeed. So I wanted to take you, I wanted to dedicate this show, if you like, to the island, you know? So today, I'm your tour guide. This is a little splash of sherry, Jamaica tour experience. Do you like that? I like it a lot. And for the next hour, we're going to travel together step by step from the airport to the island. So I want you to imagine you've packed your bags, packed all your best bikinis and, you know, your swimming trunks and found your passport finally because you thought that you lost it. You've locked your doors, given yourself permission to escape for a while. But for me, you know, it's deeper the national holiday, because, you know, Jamaica is where my father was born. It's where Chef Greg Black was born. So the journey feels like a return. You know, it's about family, roots, music, food, culture. It's going back to a place that already feels connected to my story and my life, really. But, you know, before we take off on this wonderful plane, I want to say, with respect, you know, Jamaica has been through a lot with Hurricane Melissa. A storm like that is not just, it wasn't just a headline. It affected homes, farms, roads, schools, hotels, you know, the big hotels, the families, livelihoods, everything. So while today's show is full of sunshine, music and excitement, well, I hope it will be, we also want to recognize resilience, the resilience of the island and the people who continue to rebuild, restore and welcome the world back into, you know, into their space. And, you know, with great strength. You know, so we want to remember that. So I think the next song should be a reminder that every little thing is actually going to be all right.

Right, tour family. So we have now arrived at London Heathrow Airport, to be precise. Okay. You know that feeling? Actually, maybe you don't. Maybe you've never been abroad. But if you haven't, let's just visualize. Okay. Your suitcase wheels are rolling. You've checked your passport a million times. I know I definitely need to. You know, people are rushing. Announcements are echoing. Families are hugging. And somebody's actually looking for food because they're starving. You know, airports are like, you know, really emotional places. When I go to an airport, I don't know, it's fascinating to me. I'm really observant when it comes to being in an airport. I look at people's reactions and their body languages. There's a lot of tears, a lot of happy faces. I always try to make myself available when people want to have like pictures taken. I think I'm at the bus again, don't I? When people want to have pictures, I love memories. You know, I think memories are so important. But you know, when people reunite, when they come out of those double doors. There's about three, four double doors, really, where people are coming through when they just come off the plane and then they see their loved one. Maybe they haven't seen them for many years. Maybe it's a new romance. There's a lot of things that could be, you know, you don't know what people are going through and what's happening. It could be a death in the family. And, you know, nobody really knows what people are going through. But when people ask me, could you take a picture of us? I really, really love to do that for them because I feel like memories are everlasting and we should also take pictures at every time because you know I'm a picture girl. I love a picture, but I like to make sure I'm available for those moments because you know it's emotional. But yes, guys, we're going on the plane, okay? This part of the tour, I want my listeners to picture themselves with me. We're not rushing today, we're taking it in, we're taking it easy, but we're very excited, very excitable, of course we are. This is the beginning of the journey, that in between moment when real life pauses, you know, real life builds stress, you know, all that stuff, work and adventure really starts. And we're really looking forward to this holiday. And we're getting on the plane and we're thinking, so are we nervous? Are we excited? I mean, I love a plane ride. I really do, but not everybody feels the same. And do you know something? I found out a really interesting fact the other day about moving fast on the plane. It's like, apparently, if you're on the plane, you're traveling, I think it was around 500 to 600 miles per hour. Are you getting that? Is it landing? 500 to 600 miles per hour. So basically, by the time you finish one song, you've already traveled to the distance from, say, Birmingham to London. Can you imagine? Are you getting that? Are you getting it? 500 to 600 miles per hour. So one song you've listened to and you've gone the distance from Birmingham to London. Isn't it crazy? I love a good fact and a figure. So we're going on holiday, guys. So are you excited? Tell me, are you excited? Should we play a little song? I think we should.

That was Holiday by the wonderful Madonna. Okay, now passengers, so we are now boarding. This is a part where the excitement really, really gets turned up. Do you know, because I'll tell you why. I don't know about you, but I always overpack on... I always overpack my suitcase. I feel like I need to bring my whole entire content of my house to my where I'm going. You know, it's like you never know where you're going to go. You never know who you're going to meet. Do you need flat shoes? Do you need sandals? Do you need heels? What kind of heels? Maybe is it going to go with that dress? You know, are the trainers going to go with that tracksuit? Does anybody understand what I'm saying? So this part of the holiday, when you've dropped your bags off and you finally got rid of them and somehow, some way, you've not had to pay extra luggage fees because it's overweight, by some absolute miracle, you actually start to think, yes, I'm going to let my hair down now. I can breathe. You know what I mean? So now we are finding our seats, putting our bags in the overhead locker doodah. And that's another problem, because when I put my bags up the top, I always forget to bring everything down. And then I'm always disturbing everybody else. You know, I need to get that money for the first class flight where I don't have to disturb people. I'm a disturber. And I'm the one that's like, sorry, can I just go up? Because I'm always sitting in the window seat because I need to take my pictures. You know what I mean? I need to take the videos. So I'm the one that's like, sorry, can I get up and get my something, something out of the overhead locker? Annoying. So I must find it inside myself to get the money to have that first class flight where I don't bother anybody. But anyhow. The door's closing now and the aircraft starts moving. And for me, this is a powerful moment. You know, once that plane takes off, you know, you can kind of like, you can just really, really relax and put life, there's nothing else you can do because you're in the plane and your seatbelt's on. So it does what life will not do for you. You know, it forces you to actually take a breath and pause. You know, that's the part that I love the most. This is for me where the holiday really, really begins, if you like. So am I surprised? No, I'm not surprised, because why? It's raining outside the window. It's raining. And you know what? I'm like, you know what? I can't wait to get out of this country. Why is it always raining? Why is it always grey? So you're even more excited to get to your destination. So for now, we're just going to sit down, relax, see what films there are to watch, and order a beverage or two. So let's do that now, shall we?

0: that was I Can See Clearly by Johnny Nash. So the flight's going well, guys. Yeah, not too much turbulence, and we're gonna land very soon, actually. The food wasn't at all bad, and they actually came around with these little mini pizzas for watching movies. Not good for my figure. I've worked hard at Slimming World, thank you very much, so I will politely decline. But yes, you know what I found out? I found out that food tastes different on planes. It's not just that the food's bad. You know, people think, oh, I hate plain food. It's horrible. It's not, it might not be because the food's bad. But because at altitude, your taste buds can lose up to a whole 30% of their sensitivity. Can you believe that? 30%. So everything, it's kind of like dulled, you know, which is why things taste better again when you land. But I can definitely assure you that the alcohol that they provide you definitely tastes amazing. Not that I know, because I no longer drink it, but hey, hey, hey. But yes, I'm sure the alcohol tastes fantastic. So ladies and gentlemen, I'm pleased to announce that we have finally landed in Jamaica. Yes. And you know that moment when the aircraft doors open and the heat really hits you? It's like, boom, as soon as the doors open, you're thinking, my goodness, why did I wear this? It's not just the weather, it's the whole mood. The air feels different. The pace is different. The sounds, everything's different. You know what I mean? So, yeah, we're looking forward to getting our bags. Hopefully our bags come out first on that doodah, because I hate, you know, after that, you just want to go, don't you? You just want to go and freshen up because you want to put on that lovely dress that you brought. Yeah. And so what we're going to do is we're going to get ourselves together, look at where our transport is, and, you know, somebody was drinking a lot of drinks on that plane. I'm not going to say anything yet. I see you. Thomas, I saw you. Yeah, you was doing a lot. And don't even go there, because I know that you're going to be a handful on this trip. Remember, we are a respectful tour operator. So I don't want to hear, oh, it wasn't me, when things are going doolally. Because, yeah, I can see you're going straight for those rum punches when we get to our food stop. So, yes, let's behave and let's get our bags. Because guess what? We're actually here. We arrived safe and sound.
1: Yo, man.
2: Yo.
1: Open up, man.
2: Yo, what do you want, man?
1: My girl just caught me.
2: You made her catch you?
1: I don't know how I let this happen.
2: With who?
1: The girl next door, you know?
2: Nah.
1: I don't know what to do.
2: Said it wasn't you.
1: All right.

guys, we're really here. Welcome back to a little splash of Sherry Jamaica tour experience. Yes, I decided to take you on the tour with me because we're going to the island. Okay, guys, so first stop on Sherry's tour. Okay, so we're rolling into Montego Bay. Montego Bay was the airport that we arrived at. So yes, and you know, it's also known as Mobay. It's one of Jamaica's biggest tourism gateways, really. This is where a lot of visitors first meet Jamaica. You know, the resorts, the beaches, nightlife, restaurant. You know, it's where the taxis are waiting and the rum punch is where, it's where it's all waiting. Bright colours and that instant holiday feeling. Now, Margaritaville is also a place in Montego Bay. Very great place indeed. It's known as a fun, high energy venue with music, drinks, water activities. Yeah, there's some of that. And it's a very tourist friendly atmosphere. I know it very well because I was staying at a wonderful hotel that I love to go to called Sunset Beach in Montego Bay. And they used to take us on the bus in the night to go and party at Margaritaville. And somehow, don't ask me, somehow I ended up on the stage in a dancehall queen competition. It was ridiculous, honestly. I was kind of tricked into going onto the stage because I would have never volunteered for that. I really wouldn't. But, you know, I was up there and I thought, well, I better give it some

lips, were you? Yeah, it was really bad. I was worried. I was so worried. But yeah, Montego Bay, Margaritaville, fabulous place. If you haven't been there, try and get yourself down there. Wonderful experience. And great music, just like the one I'll give you now.

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So now we are going to go back on the Sherry tour bus and we're heading west to Negril. Negril is one of those places people talk about with a dreamy voice. You know that it's known for long, very long beaches, soft, beautiful sand, sunsets, you know, cliffside views that make you understand.

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You know what I mean? So imagine us, we're stopping at the 7 Mile Beach first. Our shoes are off. Our feet are in the sand. Water is clear enough to make us want to stand there and do absolutely nothing, which holidays are all about. You know, that's what it's about, really. Then later, we move towards the cliffs because Negril has two personalities, really. Beach softness and cliff drama. So, you know, the 7 Mile Beach is one of Jamaica's most famous beaches, known for its long stretches and shallow waters. And the name, you know, is more famous for tourism. It's a tourism phrase, really. It's not about the measuring tape and how long the beach is, but it sells the feeling of an endless kind of beach. Do you know what I mean? So, yes, here we're going to see the sunset and it's going to be quite breathtaking because, you know, the day's getting on now. So we want to just take a minute to be still and, you know, think about our life and what we've achieved. Because sometimes we don't remember what we've achieved. We're quite hard on ourselves. Well, I know I definitely am. Sometimes we need to be reflect on all the good things and all the positives in our lives rather than the negatives. So in this moment, I think we shall watch the sunset go down and enjoy. Okay, guys, let's do that now.

Right, guys, how was that bit of reflection? I think it was good. Sometimes we feel like we haven't got time to sit down and reflect. We haven't got time. I've got to do this. I've got to make the dinner. I've got to do that. We can. Tell yourself you're going to give yourself, even if you wake up a few minutes early in the morning and just sit down. Some people pray. Some people, you know, people do different things. Make it your business to sit down and talk to yourself and tell yourself you are proud of yourself and you're doing a great job. We can do it, guys, and let's do that. So I enjoyed that little sunset moment. So now we're taking a cultural turn and we're heading to Kingston. Kingston is not just another stop. Kingston is the capital, honey, the capital of Jamaica. It is business, politics, music, traffic, music studios, history, the hustle and bustle, and cultural power. If Montego Bay gives many visitors the resort introduction, you know, Kingston, I would say, gives you the heartbeat. So let's enjoy this stop, guys. Are you excited? Are you? I definitely am. Kingston Town, honey.

Back with Sherry on a tour experience around Jamaica. So, guys, I can appreciate in this tour bus it's very hot. And I've asked the driver to turn up the air conditioning, so bear with us. Sally and Jessica, yeah, I don't even know why you've still got your jumpers on. No wonder you're crying out for air conditioning. I despair. Right then, so let's focus. We are now leaving Kingston. It was amazing, would you agree? Absolutely fantastic, a lot to see there. And we're heading south across the island to Clarendon. This stop is not just another location on the map, guys. This is where my father was born, raised by my nan and my granddad, God rest their souls. They're no longer with us, unfortunately. This part of the journey is deeply personal. When I was younger, I used to visit them often, so often. I loved going to Jamaica. I remember going down to the river to beard. I used to go to the river. It was fabulous. It was just a different way of living, you know, playing, climbing through the bushes and just feeling completely free, guys. Really, it was amazing. Being here is not just about seeing a place. It's about feeling a connection, you know. That has always been a part of me and my life. So this next one is for my nan and granddad, for every memory, every visit, every moment that brought me back. Sometimes you don't realize, you know, how deep your roots go until you return to them, which I think is important if you can. You know what I mean? So let's just pause for a moment and take this in properly. Moments like this remind us how blessed we really, really are. Would you agree that you're blessed, guys? We really are blessed and we need to give thanks. And if you are not religious, just give gratitude and just ground yourself in knowing that life is short. People are around us, they come and go. And if you love them, tell them today, we are blessed. I love you, Nan and Granddad. And I miss you.

So back on the Sherry tour, just leaving Clarendon, got to support some locals. Bit of oxtail. We was hungry. We were starving. Oxtail, curry mutton and some patties. Yes, we had a few rums. I did not, of course. Mine was virgin. All right, calm down. Don't be alarmed. But yes, we're off to Duns River. Duns River. One of the most unusual features is that it flows down towards the beach and into the Caribbean Sea, you know. So making it a waterfall and a seaside experience all in one. Let's enjoy some time here, guys.

TLC Waterfalls, guys. So now the tour is coming to an end, unfortunately, and we're going to end it off in the wonderful St. Anne's Bay. And this part matters to me because this is where my partner, Chef Greg Black, was born. St. Anne's Bay is called the Garden Parish, and it's, the name alone tells you everything. I mean, it's green, it's fertile, it's historic, deeply connected in Jamaican culture. It connects to Marcus Garvey, the Christopher Columbus story, and the birthplace of Bob Wonderful Marley. So I'm going to stop here, guys, and I want you guys to go down into the resort and drop your bags and enjoy the full experience. I just want to say thank you for coming along with me on my tour. I think I've had a fantastic time, and I feel like I'd love to do this in other locations. Did you feel like you escaped your reality for just a little while? Just at least 5 minutes? Could you give? Was it good? Could you say that? Potentially. Yes. So if you have, thank you for listening and thank you for coming along on the Sherry tour in Jamaica. And I want to say that, you know, don't forget that life is short. And if you can get around and visit different countries, it's actually a blessing and a privilege. So, guys, thank you. Listen to the rest of this wonderful show, which is an amazing song by Jackie Brown called Living in Sweet Jamaica. And I found it and I thought, wow, how great to end the show. So I'm going to leave it here. It's been amazing. Thanks again. And go and sleep into something more comfortable in your lovely resort. I'll try and get down there too to do some extra content and etc. Hit me up on my social media at A Little Splash of Sherry. It's been great. I've been your host and tour guide, and I'm out.

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1: From the Sky News Centre at 8, the family of Virginia Giuffre, who accused Andrew Mountbatten Windsor of sexual assault, say police in the UK have given them hope. Officers investigating the former prince are to consider possible allegations of sexual misconduct. He's always denied any wrongdoing. Wesley Bell is a Democrat on the US House Oversight Committee.
2: When I hear about investigations that are leading to potential justice being served, it is very encouraging. But what is very discouraging and very disappointing is the fact that this is not being done on our side of the pond.
1: The government's reviewing the sentences of two boys who avoided custodial terms for their parts in a pair of rapes. Two girls were attacked in separate incidents in Hampshire. Tulsi Gabbard has resigned as America's national intelligence chief, saying she needs to support her husband with his cancer fight. Donald Trump says she's done an incredible job. Fashion chain Quiz is to shut all its remaining 37 shops by the end of next month. It brought in administrators in February. TV presenter Judith Chalmers has died at the age of 90. Best known for hosting the travel show Wish You Were Here, her family's revealed she had been living with Alzheimer's for years. Her son, Mark Durden Smith, says the programme was iconic.
3: In its peak audience, 13 to 16 million people were watching. Wow. I was definitely one of them. We weren't given the option of not watching it. And I remember there was one occasion where I really wanted to watch the $6 million man on the other side, but we had to watch Do the Dude doing her stuff. And actually, it was fantastic.
1: England boss Thomas Tuchel's expressed surprise at Harry Maguire's emotional public reaction to his World Cup snub. Ahead of the squad being named, the Manchester United defender said he was shocked and gutted at being excluded. The North Stand at the Etihad will be named after Pep Guardiola. The Manchester City manager's confirmed he's leaving at the end of the season on Sunday. And it's been the warmest day of the year so far. Almost 27 Celsius was registered in West London. That's the latest. I'm Nick Qureshi.

Welcome to the Bashment Bible with yours truly, DJ Mickey B. And today's show, I'm going to dedicate to the memory of Dorothy Webb, who passed away in 2013 at the age of 80. She was my nan-in-law, and she was a strong woman who knew her own mind. So for Dorothy, we're going to take one from King Tapper called My Way, and one from Barry Salmond called Putting Up a Resistance. Run the rhythm.

0: know this is Frisco Kid representing for Mickey B. Let them know so none of them are wicked like we. Cause when we play them tune, we no run where police now come there. Worse than we underway chronic. Jot that one upon them like a bomb. Mickey D, are you all like the whole nation? Man, man.
1: Yes, Frisco Kid, you're done now. As we enter our first good news story, and this one is going out to Shay. So Shay is 19 and he's been at college studying carpentry, but during this time he's been trying to find employment. He's applied for many jobs but was not successful. This started to impact on him, and he was seeing his friends get jobs, and the family kept encouraging him and told him to keep on going and not to give up. Meanwhile, Shay's pastime was train spotting, and he dreamed of becoming a train driver. Shay saw a job advertised with Advanti Trains and applied, and he was successful to get an interview. Shay was encouraged to have a mentor who supported him. Shay embraced this and prepared for his interview. The interview was in three stages and was not easy. Shay did a video of himself and told all about his love of trains and travel. This was a big thing for Shay, as he is really quiet. Shay was successful for the first stage. The family were all proud of him. He got through to the next stage, which was an assessment. Again, he was successful. And finally, a face-to-face interview where Shay shined and was successful. Shay was so happy and pleased and was placed in the talent pool. This is where Avanti places talent, and when a job becomes available, they match you to it. Shay never gave up hope, and he was in the talent pool for around 5 months. Finally, he got the call and was offered a position, customer services assistant, platform, multi-announcer, welcome host, GPR, which is part of his journey to becoming a train driver. Shay, your family are immensely proud of you. So Shay, you get a big pom-pom, big up, large up every time. From DJ Mickey B. And for you, we're going to take one from Clint Eastwood and General Saint called Stop That Train, and one from Chronics called No Giving Up. What is to ya, boy?
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0: Hey, yo, big up DJ Mickey B, original Chaka Demus to that. Rankings!
1: Yes, Shaka, you're done now. As we enter our second good news story, and this one's going out to Lottie and James and Baby Pippa. So Lottie and James welcomed Baby Pippa Longman, born Saturday the 28th of March this year, weighing £7.6 at Leeds St. James Hospital. All are doing great, and Grandad John is beyond happy. Pippa's dad, James, is a Leeds fan, but John has told Lottie that she's going to be a Blues fan to follow after him. So Lottie, James, and Baby Pippa, you all get a big pom-pom, big up, large up, every time from DJ Mickey B. And for you, we're going to take one from Itania and Vibes Cartel called Oh Baby, and one from Winston and Narayas Joseph called Rock With Me Baby. Run the rhythm.
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0: Mickey, Mickey, B, Billy, Billy, Bang, Bang, Billy, Bang, Bang, Billy, Man. Mickey, B, tell them what they're again.
1: Yes, Ekamesh, you're done now. As we enter our third good news story, and this one's coming out to one of my old footballing heroes and a friend of mine, Martin O'Connor. So Martin is a Goscot lad, born and raised in Goscot Lodge Crescent in Warsaw, who went on to achieve fame and success as a very successful footballer, including playing for Warsaw FC and my beloved Birmingham City. Later, he worked in youth, education and sport. Martin founded a successful

Family Engagement Services. Martin is building support for his project because he is keen to give something back to the community that he grew up in. The support will include mental health and well-being, educational mentoring, youth engagement, positive pathways, family support, financial well-being, debt management, and alternative provisions for those young people who struggle in mainstream education. More information about the referral criteria to the project will be released in due course. So Martin and everybody involved with the project, you get a big pam-pam, big up, large up every time from DJ Mickey B. And for you, we're going to take one from Sham, called Ghetto Story, and another one from Berries, because Dan can't keep me vote. Berries, called Let Me Help You. Run the rhythm.

This a survival story, true ghetto story. This is my story, real ghetto story.

0: when Leroy Town say bless, yes, came off the reggae bass line. And we're bigging up Mickey B. Big up yourself. Oh, you mean all the way. So it's there.
1: Yes, Leroy, you done know. As we enter our fourth good news story, and this one is going out to Ellis Prinold. So on the 18th of last month, Ellis fought three rounds against the former bare-knuckle boxer who has recently turned to boxing. Ellis was successful in the fight and outclassed his opponent. Ellis now has his sights set on his next fight, which will be in Birmingham on the 9th of May against Polish opposition. So Ellis, you get a big pom-pom, big up, large up every time from DJ Mickey B, and I will be there at your next fight supporting you. And for you, we're going to take one from Daddy Tar called Zigzaya and one from Cutty Ranks called Limb by Limb. Well, these to ya, boy.

0: That they're tuned in. Okay, people. Time for the final good news story on the Bashment Bible. So sit down and get comfortable. This one is going out to Kerry Mills. Kerry is a 13-year-old boy. He was really excited to start secondary school, but after the first week, his parents saw a massive change. He didn't want to go in. He was refusing, feeling sick, having headaches, and it quickly got worse. They knew he didn't feel safe, so they made the difficult decision to remove him. Kerry's parents applied to start the process to get him an education healthcare plan because schools do not always support this. The family have been through this with Kerry's older brother, so the EHCP plan was requested through their local SEN department. There was lots of barriers, refusals, long waits and stressful assessments. Even after Kerry was issued his education healthcare plan, the local authority named a mainstream school, the same environment that his family had removed him from. So they had to fight again, this time for the right school placement. It was proving to be mentally draining and affected the whole family. Home educating meant completely adapting their lives and focusing on rebuilding Kerry's fragile mental health. But how would they get on? So I'm going to leave the story there, people. I'm going to come back on the other side. So we're going to take one from Papa San called Maddie Maddie Cry and one from Gentleman called Help. What is to ya, boy?
1: Sir, I want to hear. You get mad?
2: Mad. Son. What the fuck? Yeah.

Okay, back to the story. Carey's parents, Colin and Gemma, kept fighting and managed to half the tribunal time to 6 months. They won at the tribunal. Instead of losing more time, Carey will now return to education in a small independent school that suits his needs. The family are really grateful to the school he'll be attending, as well as their friends and family. As a couple, they have supported each other by talking, listening, and being patient. They know many parents do this alone, and it's incredibly tough. Carey is excited about going back to school, and his family are so proud of him. Their message to other parents in similar situations is keep going. Even when it feels like it's impossible, your child is worth fighting for. So when Colin and Gemma sent me this story had to headline, because there's lots of parents out there that I know are going through this struggle. Fight for your children. Fight for your children to get an educational establishment that suits them and fits their needs so that they can achieve. So, Carey, you get a big pom-pom, big up, large up, every time from DJ Mickey B. And I had to think of a track which would be fitting to go out on. And because of the courage you've shown and you're going back into school, it gives me pleasure to play one of my best tracks, which is one from Itania called I Am Not Afraid. Big up, large up, everybody. See you next time. Me gone. Bye.

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1: To speak to police. Before her death, she accused the former prince of sexual assault, which he's always denied. Officers investigating him over claims of misconduct in public office while trade envoy are now looking into potential sex crime allegations. Sky Roberts is Virginia's brother.
2: We really hope that this is a step in the right direction, and I encourage the Thames Valley Police, like, we are cheering you on, and the people of the UK, good on you. Mm-hmm. Great job keeping the pressure on. Mm-hmm. Continue to do so. We're doing it here in the US as well.
1: Andrew has always maintained his innocence. Three boys' rape sentences are to be reviewed after complaints they're too lenient. The teenagers avoided prison terms following attacks on two girls in Hampshire. The head of the World Health Organization says the Ebola outbreak in Congo is spreading rapidly. Scientists in Oxford say they're working urgently to produce vaccine doses. The Red Arrows are to fly with just 7 aircraft instead of 9 for most displays until at least 2030. We understand it's because of their age, with the engine that powers the Hawk T1 jet no longer in production. The aerobatic team will still perform in full on special occasions. More than 200 previously unseen UFO files document reports of unexplained green orbs, discs and fireballs. Audio recordings dating back to 1962 have also been published by US officials for the first time. In them, NASA pilot Scott Carpenter's heard describing white particles below his space capsule.
3: I haven't seen the great numbers of these particles, but I've seen a few of them. Their motion is random. They look exactly like snowflakes to me.
1: There are some big names who won't be playing for England at the World Cup, including Harry Maguire, Cole Palmer and Phil Foden. Ivan Toney and Jed Spence are among surprise inclusions. Pep Guardiola is leaving Manchester City after a decade in charge, while Michael Carrick will be in charge of Manchester United for 2 more years. That's the latest. I'm Nick Qureshi.

It's Friday night here on Black Country Extra, which means one thing and one thing only. It's Individual with me, your host Sammy, playing you all the best indie tunes and all the latest alternative tracks. Started us off there with some Royal Otis, that was Oysters in My Pocket. Well, I'll start as I mean to go on with some brand new music from Somber. This is Potential.

You're listening to Individual on a Friday night, and that was Husbands with Try Not to Worry. Coming up on tonight's show, we've got music from Wallows, Yukon Blonde, Big Image and The Bleachers, just to name a few. But our next track is one that has me very excited. Yes, Noah Kahan has released his brand new album, The Great Divide, The Last of the Bugs. Now, any long-term listeners of the show will know I am a massive Noah Kahan fan, but don't you worry, I've managed to limit myself to just two songs. I've gone one happy Noah Kahan song, and I've gone one cry your eyes out, sob your heart out, soul-wrenching Noah Kahan song. So the first one is the second track off of his album. A bit more, not I wouldn't say jolly if you listen to the lyrics, but the beat's definitely up there. This is Noah Kahan with Doors.

Absolutely love that tune from Noah. As you can see, what I said about the lyrics rings true. You can tap your foot to the beat and the song's lyrics are actually gut-wrenching, but they don't quite... doesn't quite feel like that because it is so upbeat. But that is not true for our next song. Now, this, I've probably... I think I put the Spotify DJ on and it told me that I'd listened to this song, I want to say 26 times in a row, last week when it came out, because it's just soul-crushing. I didn't even listen to it in a sad way. I just listened to it in an I'm obsessed with this song kind of way. It's coming in on the album at track number 7. Guys, get your tissues ready. This is Noah Kahan with Staying Still.

That was Wallows here on Individual with It's Only Right. Now going on to our indie pop female powerhouse, that is Maisie Peters. She'll be releasing her new album Fluorescence on the 15th of May, but she has been pre-releasing a couple of the tracks over the last few months. This has been my favourite release from her. This is Maisie Peters with My Regards.

A bit of a throwback for you there. That was James with Waltzing Along here on Individual. Well, we've reached everybody's favourite part of the show. It's the part of the show where I play you a song I've been obsessed with. It may fit the theme, it may loosely fit the theme, it may barely grace the edges of the theme, but it is a song I'm obsessed with nonetheless. Now, I did consider throwing another Noah Kahan song at you, just because I'm obsessed with that album, I'm obsessed with him, I'm obsessed with his Netflix film. If you haven't watched that, would really highly recommend giving that a watch. It's really good for getting to know him as like an artist. But I thought I'm not going to put you through it. If you want to listen to the album, you've got your own time. So this track this week comes under alternative. So may I say once again, hitting the theme on the nose. It's coming from Yukon Blonde off of their album Critical Hit that released back in 2018. Now, in the efforts of transparency, I have not listened to this album all the way through. But on my Spotify shuffle, this one singular track came up. And for the weather we've been having at the moment, it's just absolutely perfect. So, this is Yukon Blonde with Summer in July.

was Castlebeat with Looking for Something here on Individual. Well, I'm going to get us back on track with some brand new music from the Birmingham Boys. Yes, I'm talking about Big Image, formerly known as Ivory Wave. We haven't heard from them since the release of their EP Home back in 2025. But at the start of April, they gifted us a brand new single. This is Big Image with Right Feel Time.

That was Vanseer with Metamodernity here on Individual. Keeping the new music coming with a track from Future Islands, who will be dropping their new album, From a Hole in the Floor to a Fountain of Youth, on the 22nd of May. They've given us four songs off of this album, and this is the latest. This is Future Islands with One Day.

That was brand new from Bleachers. That was I'm Not Joking here on Individual. Well, the new music does not stop, even though the show is coming to a close. Unfortunately, we've reached the part of the show where we must part ways. But I'll be here every Friday 9 till 10, playing you all the best indie music. And if you miss me, or if you just want to listen to a show again, you can find me on demand on the Black Country Radio app under Individual with Sammy Tromans. Now, as I said, the brand new music does not stop on this show. So playing us out this week is a new track from Palace. This is Kid here on Individual. Have a good week, everyone.

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1: From the Sky News Centre at 10. Police looking into allegations of misconduct in public office by Andrew Mountbatten Windsor are to consider allegations of possible sex crimes. Virginia Giuffre had accused the former prince of sexual assault. She died last year, and her sister Amanda Roberts has given her reaction from the US.
2: That is huge. It is more than what we're seeing here in this country, and it actually gives us hope. You know, and Virginia paved the way for that. If it wasn't for her courage and her bravery, we wouldn't be here.
1: Andrew's always denied all allegations against him. The sentences of three boys convicted of rape in Hampshire are to be reviewed over claims they're too lenient, Amani Rana reports.
3: Two 15-year-olds and a 14-year-old were given youth rehab orders, with the older pair put under surveillance. But former Home Office Minister Jess Phillips says the fact they're avoiding prison sends a bad message. A court heard two girls were assaulted in separate attacks in Fordingbridge in November 2024 and the following January. A judge says he should avoid criminalising the child defendants unnecessarily. The area's police and crime commissioners supporting the victims' families.
1: In other news, Tulsi Gabbard's quit as Donald Trump's National Intelligence Director. She says she needs to care for her husband, who has bone cancer. Fewer red arrows will fly unless it's a special occasion. Their engines are getting old and aren't made anymore. To sport, Phil Foden, Cole Palmer and Trent Alexander-Arnold are among notable absences from Thomas Tuchel's England World Cup squad. Also today, Pep Guardiola's confirmed he's leaving Manchester City after 10 years and 20 trophies as boss.
4: Really satisfied, happy and proud. Otherwise, it wouldn't have been 10 years. So I cannot be more grateful for the amount of love and affection that I had, not today, these days, you know, for many, many years and nothing else.
1: And Judith Chalmers has died at the age of 90. She was best known for presenting TV travel show Wish You Were Here. From Sky News, I'm Stevie Schillinglaw.

Bagloads are an art punk band from Wolverhampton, headed up by Wolverhampton artist and social activist Baglord, who was instrumental in saving the Wolverhampton Art Building from demolition and getting it listed status. That was their new single, WGO, or What's Going On. So what is going on? Well, I've got an exclusive play of a new one from Marquis Drive for you this month, as well as a new track from The Good Water, and an extended dance mix from Bud vs Mama featuring Antonella. Then there's the small match of an 8-hour community live show at Wolverhampton Arts Centre to talk about, at which you can see Sam Lambeth.

That was Dissolve, the brand new single from Sam Lambeth, which I expect you'll be able to hear live on Saturday the 27th of June at the All Dayer at Wolverhampton Arts Centre, which this year sees all profits donated to Black Country Mental Health. Now, with the mention for the Wolverhampton show being something of an opening shot, I guess you could say it's still a warm gun. Someone else you can see there will be Charm, and this is their new one.

Festa are a grunge alt-country five-piece from Birmingham, and that was their debut single, Crush, a short, straight, loud, quiet grunge song about partners reconciling grief. Time for the first of this month's exclusives now. It's been a while, but Marquis Drive are back with a new single, and this is High Vibration Lockdown.

great to have Marquis Tryfe back. That track's out this month on all formats. There's a vinyl album coming at the end of the year called Life's Corridors, so that'll be another 12 new tracks from them. Now, also back with a super summery British sleaze vibe, it's Ezor Ali and Mum I Did Drugs. Imagine if the cast of Skins did acid.

once described by Janice Long as being glorious and magnificent, that was Dominic Crane with his new single, So Mosley. Inspired by a real moment in Birmingham when he walked into a vintage clothes shop looking for a pair of antique spectacles and ended up meeting the woman who would later become his wife. Now, if you find yourself anywhere near Mosley on Friday the 22nd of May, make sure you head up to King's Heath because the Good Water are back. With their long-awaited debut album, Feel Your Mind, out this month, this is the first single from it, Have You Seen Her Tonight?

Goodwater play the Hare and Hounds on Friday the 22nd of May, supported by Lobby and Not Soup. Now, you might not be able to see Kerry Wharton tonight, but you can see her as part of the community all day at Wolverhampton Arts Centre on 27th of June. Her debut album, Raw Raw, dropped just a couple of weeks ago. This is the opening track from it, Hurts.

Kerry Wharton will be opening up the Community Live show, so go and get your tickets from the Wolverhampton Arts Centre website and make sure you get there early. Another album that came out on the same day as Kerry's is Around the Reeking by Fitzroy Holt. Guess what? You don't need to go out of your way to see them either. Just head to Wolves on Saturday the 27th of June. Love you.

from the Pictures of Themselves EP, which is out now. That was Proof with Runaway from Everything. I won't lie, I've become a little obsessed by that track since I first heard it, and it's currently my favourite song of the year so far. Now, as is usually the way, time runs away with us, or should I maybe say drifts when it's a case of me now, there, then?

Me Now There Then are a black country electronic duo, and they play Dive Bar in Wolverhampton on Saturday the 9th of May, when they'll be launching their debut album, Erased in Plain Sight. Support on that night comes in the form of our opening act this month, Baglords. Now, Three Little Wolves have returned with a new single, a protest track for a broken country, where desperation meets defiance. This is State of the Nation.

state of the nation. We're asking the questions, but answers are buried in profits and pensions. A country of millions still living in stress, because the system was built for the rich to invest. It's a land of extremes, no middle to stand. They privatize hope with your dreams in their hands. They tell us to graft, but the ladder's been pulled. Clock in, clock out as the future is sold. The big boys cash in as the food bank grows. Politicians

This direction, divide and distract, keep the working man blind. From a people united, a world realigned. I'm sick of the lies, the excuses, the spin. Austerity racket where the poor can't win. It's survival of the richest, there's no trickle down. We're all being treated like fools.

0: story is ours while a struggle lives on. Unbroken, unshaken, this truth will remain. The people are stronger than profit or gain.
1: State of the Nation reflects the current cost of living crisis and growing inequality in the UK. A track built around themes of economic pressure, political distrust, and the idea that people are stronger when united. It's also pretty good timing, given this month we'll see local elections across the borough. So please, whatever you view, have your say and make it count. I'll leave you with this one from Mama featuring Antonella. It's a little different to other Mama tracks, as it was written in conjunction with Birmingham electronic artist Bud while they work on their second album. This is Green Light Love, Tax the Rich, the Sonic Weapon mix. I'll see you next month. Have a good one.

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1: From the Sky News Centre at midnight, the family of Virginia Giuffre, who accused Andrew Mountbatten Windsor of sexual assault, say police in the UK have given them hope. Officers investigating the former prince are to consider possible allegations of sexual misconduct. He's always denied any wrongdoing. Wesley Bell's a Democrat on the US House Oversight Committee.
2: When I hear about investigations that are leading to potential justice being served, it is very encouraging. But what is very discouraging and very disappointing is the fact that this is not being done on our side of the pond.
1: The sentences given to three boys convicted of rape are to be reviewed over claims they're too lenient. The trio were spared jail following separate attacks on two girls in Hampshire. Tulsi Gabbard has resigned as America's national intelligence chief, saying she needs to support her husband with his cancer fight. Donald Trump says she's done an incredible job. It's already been the warmest day of the year so far, and temperatures are forecast to get even hotter over the bank holiday weekend. It could reach 33 degrees Celsius in southern England and the Midlands. To sport, and Pep Guardiola says he's looking forward to a break from football after announcing he'll stand down as Manchester City manager. The Catalan's 10-year reign, which brought the club 20 trophies, will come to an end after Sunday's final Premier League game of the season against Aston Villa. The North Stand at the Etihad Stadium will be named after him, and Guardiola says it's a huge honour.
3: My father on Sunday will come, when 94 years old, will come to watch the game. It's an incredible honour to have his name, you know, in this beautiful place, so... speechless, and I have no words.
1: Meanwhile, there are some big names who won't be playing for England at the World Cup, including Harry Maguire, Cole Palmer and Phil Foden. They're all missing from the squad list. And girl group Mystique are returning to the stage for the first time in more than 20 years. The trio will reunite for their one-night stand gig at Wembley in September. That's the latest. I'm Stevie Schillinglaw.

Well, Fright fans, it's Friday night. I'm Ian Hideous. Welcome back to another episode of Ghost Stories with Ian Hideous. We've got some fabulous stories for you tonight, sent in by the listeners of this show. So that should be interesting, shouldn't it? Anyway, take it away, Roy.

0: Well, Fright fans, I hope you've all had a good week. We're going to get straight into the stories tonight because I've got some really, really fabulous ones for you. I've got another couple of stories from across the pond. And this first one comes from Paranormal Girls and Tim. And they're based in Iowa in the United States. So let's hear what they had to say.
1: Good evening, everyone. Paranormal Girls and Tim. As paranormal investigators, it is our passion to search for what is outside the normal world we live in, henceforth the paranormal. Please join us as we share a paranormal adventure. Our scary ghost story, the 1858 Garnett House Hotel. One chilly Sunday, Saturday in November, four of us took off for another paranormal adventure. A 4.5-hour drive to the well-known haunted location to Garnett, a small town in the state of Kansas. We're all excited and talking about how we think tonight might go. Having a medium, two empaths, one empath in progress, and a channeler on our team, we tend to have feeling thoughts and emotions on our way to our location. A little backstory about the 1858 Garnett House Hotel. Originally built for the Houston family, it was the first wood house built at that time. Most homes were log cabins. In 1859, there was a severe storm with hard inland winds that made the house shift, causing a slight lean. The lady house no longer could live there due to feeling unsafe in her own home. The house was sold and it was turned into a hotel slash brothel. It ran as a hotel slash brothel for many years, hosting a variety of what's known today as famous outlaws, such as Bill Starr, Jesse James, Bat Masterson, and Wild Bill Hickok, to name a few. Around the same time, abolitionist John Brown was believed to have helped harbor slaves in the attic. Around September 1885, it housed orphans and was used as a school. In the 1950s, it turned into a doctor's office until the current owner bought it around 2008. Night had fallen when we arrived at our location. Upon reaching the street corner, we saw a large, looming, two-story white house. The moonlight shined on the half wraparound porch, giving us an inviting sense of calmness until we saw shadows darting across it. We all had uneasy feelings. The air outside felt heavy, as if someone had stepped into our space. It was hard for anyone to walk confidently around the property. With the heavy feelings surrounding us, Brenda and Tanya had to leave the property and stand in the street to gather composure, tuning and finding it hard to breathe. Looking back, we could see Kathy completely still in her steps as she was apprehensive about entering the property. Tim walked slowly around the house, sensing he was being watched from every second-story floor window. He doesn't get creeped out easily. However, this location is like none other. The owner arrived about 5 minutes later to let us in. The whole vibe of the place is just as uneasy inside as it is outside. It's very unsettling. We did a quick tour of the with the owner of the hotel. He informed us he had to go out of state and couldn't stay long. During this short tour, we took pictures throughout the hotel. The whole house had different colored light bulbs for experiments. There were red, black, and regular light bulbs to add to the lighting. There was several different types of dolls, different size balls, and different stacked blocks, all placed in random places. Up on the curtain rods, on the shelves, you know, high places they tend to fall off, or be knocked down in this case. If it just doesn't add to the creep factor, I don't know what would. After the tour, we all went back downstairs on the first floor. Brenda, Tanya, Kathy, and Justin, the owner, were all in the northeast corner of the room designated for one person. Now keep in mind we're in a haunted house, so let me describe the comfortable setting in the northeast corner of the room. In one corner of the room is a small library. Adjacent to the library hanging on the wall, the full-length mirror. To the right of the mirror is an easy chair with a little round table. Next to the easy chair, there's a fireplace, and then another easy chair. The walls are painted green. The trim is painted white. A very serene setting for a haunted hotel, don't you think? One thing I want to mention when entering from the main lobby into this serene setting, where you can imagine your grandfather reading a book and smoking a pipe, your attention is quickly drawn to the fireplace and the wooden mantel. Because sitting upon the mantel is a mirror smile, and above the smile are two big button eyes beaming at you. If you haven't guessed by now, there are two Raggedy and Andy dolls. The dolls are sitting comfortably with their large legs draped over the mantel, as to say hello. Now, as I mentioned before, Brenda, Tanya, Kathy, and Justin, are in the room. Ten stood there looking upon the scenes of the doorway of the main lobby because he had an uncomfortable feeling about this room they were standing in. And at that moment, he found out why. Brenda was standing with her back to the fireplace and Justin was on her left. Tony and Kathy were facing Brenda and the fireplace. Brenda asked Justin who the entity known as the Grinner was. Just as the question was asked, there was a sudden loud bang or thump that echoed throughout the hotel, shaking the floor beneath us. We were all startled and taken aback. Then at that exact precise time of the event, which Tim had experienced before when a paranormal portal opened, we all witnessed a paranormal unthinkable. The Raggedy Ann doll closest to Brenda, I don't mean the doll just fell off in a vibration. It lifted from the mantle and moved about a foot across the room, landing at her heel. Brenda turned to ask Justin if he knew what the noise could have been. Justin and Tanya then informed Brenda that the doll was on the floor behind her from the mantle. This without saying, Brenda was intimidated. She quickly left the room to gather herself. This is pretty compelling evidence when you can witness a spirit moving an object. After processing what had happened with the doll, Brenda did re-enter the room. A few minutes later, after the encounter with the doll and a lot of trying to debunk what had happened in the Grinner's room, when everyone had regained their composure, we decided to set up cameras for the night. Tanya and Tim were going up on the second floor to set up a camera in a room where sick children had been attended to. Tanya was the first to go up the stairs with a camera in hand. I, Tim, followed stringing out the camera cord. Once Tanya reached the landing on the second floor, she turned left to enter the designated room. I was a couple steps behind her. When Tanya broke the plane, so to speak, at the doorway, there was a banging noise as something had fallen off the floor. Tanya let out a startled holler. I was asking what happened. Tanya replied, a thermometer had fallen off the wall when she entered the room and it startled her. I picked up the thermometer trying to figure out what happened and where on the wall it may have fallen from. Then I remembered taking pictures of the room earlier in the day. Upon studying the pictures, I discovered where on the wall the thermometer was sitting. I put the thermometer back on the wall, and then Tanya and I tried different methods to try to make it fall again. We stomped on the floor. We jumped on the floor. We hit the counter below the thermometer. After everything we tried, we could not get it to fall for the rest of the night's investigation. It never moved again. So recap, a few minutes earlier, we witnessed the doll being thrown, and now an object was thrown at us again. Something in the Garner Hotel wants you to know you were there. Possibly the Grinner. Or is it another spirit vying for attention to give you a heads up? Opening, I am here. Come find me or get out of my space. Later, Kathy and Tanya were in the same room as the thermometer fell. They were just talking and noticed a rocking chair start rocking. As soon as they acknowledged the chair, it stopped. Tanya walked across the floor trying to get it to rock. Nothing. Tanya pushed it to see how long it would rock. It stopped as soon as her hand lifted from it. Mind you, this chair rocking is a common occurrence for multiple teams to investigate this location. Later, Tim and Tanya went into the basement. They started communicating with a young man in the basement who was very chatty. They saw a shadow moving in the adjacent room. Tim was certain about seeing a hand come out of the thin air in the doorway between the room. Tanya, being a medium while talking to this young man around the age of 16, found it very exhausting in his attic basement. The spirit of the young man responded like he hadn't seen or talked to anyone for a long time. After a while, I began persistent with us on going back upstairs with Brendan because he feared the Grinner as well. We hurried back up the stairs for the young man's urgency. He kept saying Brendan needed protection from him, the Grinner. There were so many things going on in this place, Tanya started feeling overwhelmed as she pulled Misty, our channeler, so she could feel her energy presence and pull some of her strength to help the rest of her investigation. Unfortunately, Misty couldn't go in person. However, she felt the moment that Tanya contacted her to be pulled in to help. It was around 1:55 in the morning, while Tim and Tanya were still in the basement. This is what was happening upstairs, where Brenda and Kathy were having some downtime at the base camp in the main hotel lobby. We had various equipment around, dead bells, cat balls, and a music box, so if there was anyone wanting to communicate, they could trigger these off. We also had our video and audio ready to go. After about 5 minutes of silence, Kathy jumped, not expecting a dead bell 6 feet away from her to go off, and at the same time, my spirit talker says, red hair. We figured it may be referring to Brenda's red hair, as it seemed to be a thing with the grinner. That night, and believe me, he was all about grabbing Brenda in the clutches. He spoke directly to her and kept calling her out for the night. Our medium, Tanya, kept telling him to knock it off. He wasn't going to get her. We quickly learned he was trying to get through Brenda through Tim. Tim is an ordained minister and worked with a demonologist. But we believe the grinner was trying to see exactly what Tim was made of. After a few minutes, the dead bells rang repeatedly. Kathy was in the beginning of a conversation throughout her spirit talker when she's getting words she couldn't stay quiet about. The opportunity to converse with the spirits was there, and that kind of thing was making her night. She asked for her name. Spirit talker says, guess where I am? The bell rings again. Spirit talker says, effort. Brenda and I say, who are you? Mayhem is a response. We laughed at this. We continue to asking for answers using the dead bell. Ring it once if you're a male, twice if you're a female. It rang once. However, it could have been two entities trying to converse with us. We went further into our communication and figured out it was a female. After each question, the dead bell rings again and responds with a name. The spirit talker gave us the name Jessica. She lived there. Kathy told her name. Her year was 2025. Jessica stated she is from the 1500s and she was in her 20s. All she wanted to know, she was emotional and said, don't leave me. At that same moment, Brenda saw a white orb in a doorway with her naked eye. Now, Brenda's never seen one in real life. It was about 6 feet off the floor and traveled from left to right across the doorway from base camp, entering the original main lobby. So during this entire session, the bell went off about 16 times, coinciding with the questions asked. When you had an experience like this, it makes everything you put into what you do worth investigating haunted locations. Kathy's an empath. This location had emotions that messed her up. She had to take breaks to get through. Later that night, she was chased by heavy footsteps down the hallway of the main floor. She could feel it right up on her heels. Kathy ran because it startled the heck out of her. This was the same hallway Brenda saw the orb crossing the doorway leading in the main lobby. Later into the investigation, Tim and Tanya went into the grinner's room. Tim was trying to communicate with him, but as an entity kept repeating the redhead to her. Tanya kept telling him Brenda was not hers to claim, and that the entity couldn't have her. After a while, we brought Brenda and Kathy into the room. The redhead chant stopped at that point. Although we all heard the sound like sharp fingernails tapping on the table next to Kathy, who was sitting in that easy chair, in a repetitive manner to say, I'm annoyed. Kathy went out on break in the truck to warm up. Tim, Tanya, and Brenda went upstairs to do an acid message session. As they reached the bottom of the stairs, they saw a shadow run across the landing towards the bathroom. Stopping them in their tracks, they asked each other if they truly witnessed what they saw, and they did. Slowly and cautiously, they made their way up the stairs, stopping at the landing to look at the second floor. They could see the shadow lurking. Turning to the right, they entered the bathroom to conduct an acid session in a small dark room in the back corner of their bathtub. Covered in dirt and stained, which tells a story in human experiments that were conducted over the years by different doctors. The patients who reside on the second floor of the doctor's care facility come to know this bathtub as the torture tub. Shock treatment was conducted out here, but the whole entire story is still unknown. Sitting in the bathtub is a chair with a belt used to tie patients down. This chair is still believed to have been used during those treatments. Tim sits on a chair located in the tub and starts the acid session. One of the things Tim heard through the headphones was his whole garment name. He's accustomed to hearing his name be called, but not the first and last name at the same time. When Brenda asked how they knew his name, their response was, don't worry. Also, during the session, Brenda saw a hand crest on the top of the stairs right outside the bathroom door, along with hearing noises and an occasional shadow outside the bathroom door as well. After that intense session was completed, we went back downstairs to check on Kathy. We heard the kitchen door open and footsteps across the floor. We called out to her with no response. We kept listening to the footsteps calling out, still no response. We continued down the stairs checking everywhere. We did not see Kathy nor another living person. It was known in the hotel but us. We were all a little baffled at what we just heard because the footsteps sounded just like Kathy walking. After searching the first floor, Brenda went outside to find Kathy still sitting in the truck. She asked Kathy if she popped in the house briefly, to which she replied, no. Who did we hear walking around? At the end of our investigation, we all walked towards the door, immediately following us with footsteps and rushes out the door. To say some of us weren't startled is an understatement. Tim instantly turned to see who was coming at us. The entities were trying to rush us out, like telling us to get out of their space. How rude, we all thought. The entity or entities that reside in the Garnet Hotel aren't to be taken lightly, and most definitely seen, heard, and experienced. Now, the reason why the Garnet Hotel was picked from a list of places for our team to investigate was one reason. Remember that grandfather? I mentioned you could imagine sitting in the easy chair reading the book. Could he be the Grinner? No one knows how or why he got there. There are pictures, if you dare look for them, and it is proven fact he will throw a doll just to get your attention, or is it to intimidate you? Even though we all had intense experiences, we all look forward to going back to this investigation again. Our team is amazing. We all have strength, and the five of us are learning so much from each other. Next time, we'll be more prepared and ready for whatever the Grinner will throw at us. Well, thank you for joining us for our little ghost story, and I hope you enjoyed this spooky little story. Paranormal 10, Paranormal Girls, .. N10.
0: Well, a big, massive thank you for the Paranormal Girls and Tim for sending in that story. It was absolutely fantastic.

Well, Fright fans, you're listening to Ghost Stories with Ian Hideous on Black Country Extra. Before we go any further, I just wanted to mention, because I forgot to read it at the bottom of my notes, if you enjoyed the last story from the Paranormal Girls and Tim, you can find them on Facebook. Just pop in Paranormal Girls, that's G-U-R-L-Z, I think, and Tim, and say hello to them. Well, Fright fans, I've got a question for you. Well, in fact, I've got three. Do you live in a haunted house? Have you got a ghost story from your local area? Have you seen little green men in your back garden? Well, if the answer is yes to any of those, why not come on the show and share it with me? You can WhatsApp me on 07955687902, or you can email me on the World Wide Web at ian.hideous@blackcountryextra.co.uk. And what do I always forget, people? What do I always forget? There is a Facebook page of this show. So pop it in your machine, is that the right word? Pop it in your computer, Ghost Stories with Ian Hideous, and give it a like. So, I've got some more stories for you, and this one I'm going to read out. And it's from Sue Waring. Now, I haven't read this story yet, because I like to... Well, I've skimmed it to make sure there's no swearing in it, stuff like that, because people do send me emails with swear words in, and they're just not going to be read. But this one's safe to read. So, I'm going to read it exactly from the point of view it's been sent to me. So I hope I do it justice. You ready? Here we go. Hi, Ian. I wanted to share with you a significant 5 years of my life when I lived in a haunted house. For the duration of that time, I lived in a large old terrace house in Anfield, Liverpool. I have always been open-minded to the idea of life after death, believed in ghosts. My dad had that Reader's Digest book with the photo of the person who had allegedly been the victim of human combustion. Yeah, I know the photo. I think it was called an Encyclopedia of the Unexplained or something like this. First, the backstory. I was in my mid-20s, originally from Walton Village in South Liverpool, but was now living and working in Manchester. It was 1997. Oh, I remember 1997. It was ace. My dad was a structural engineer and was renting out my grandmother's houses. And so, when he had completed a structural survey on a property in 1996, it was found to be heavily structural damaged, mainly from WW2 damage that had never been sorted out. There was such damage to the property that it was deemed unmortgageable. The owners were frantic and desperate to move out of their house. So my dad decided to buy the property from them and renovate it before renting it

bathroom. The bathroom was at the top of the stairs on the left. There was another corridor on the left that led to the other two bedrooms, one in the middle and another at the front of the house. Both were large double bedrooms. Unfortunately, my dad fell ill over Christmas 1996. So the builders, who were due in January to start the renovations, were cancelled for the time being. A couple of months later, and my dad, oh no, was diagnosed with an asbestos-related lung cancer. He was gravely ill and sadly passed away just before Christmas 1997. In early 1998, at my mum's request, I moved back from Manchester, at first to my parents' house in South Liverpool, and a few months later into this property in Anfield. My mom did not want anything to do with the house in Anfield. She had not wanted my dad to purchase it, she asked me to renovate it on her behalf. Once everything was completed, the plan was to sell the property and I'd move back near her in South Liverpool. So I moved into the house in Anfield on my own, and pretty much from the first night I felt very uneasy. At night, when I went to bed, I had made the very large front room bedroom my own. And from that very first night, I thought there was someone in the house. Once I'd gone to bed around 11 p.m, every night there was a sound of footsteps in the hallway, then the sound of footsteps walking up the stairs along the landing. Then they would pause outside my bedroom door. I would hear a few creaks from the next room to me. At first, I was terrified because I thought someone else had keys to the house and was coming in. Then I thought it was probably next door nipping up or going to bed. But that only explained the footsteps on the stairs, not the creaks and footsteps downstairs and next to my bedroom. After a while, I would get up and check that I was alone in the house, and I always was. The bedroom next to me had hardly anything in there at the time. After about a week and me talking to my new neighbours, I established that no one else had keys and that next door went to bed around 10 p.m. most nights because they were up at 5:30 a.m. each morning for work. That, to me, ruled out that the footsteps were coming from next door. Also, bearing in mind this house was about 130 years old, and each terrace house was about 6 bricks thick at least, so no one could hear next door. And each night, after I'd gone to bed, I'd hear these footsteps downstairs, then up the stairs, along the landing, into the middle bedroom. That was until one night. After about 2 weeks of me living there, the footsteps didn't stop outside my bedroom door. Oh dear, this is me speaking now. This is getting a bit creepy. But continued into my bedroom, where I was in bed, trying to be brave. I froze, then I flung the covers over my head. There was creak, creak, creak. The creaks were footsteps walking across my bedroom floor to the side of my bed. I shut my eyes under the covers, trying not to breathe. I just couldn't look. In my head, I thought, please don't hurt me. I live here now. Is it okay if we share the house? I don't mind sharing this with you. Please just don't hurt me. I don't mean you any harm. I sense someone stood next to the bed, looking at me. After a minute or two, I began to feel less panicked, and I heard the footsteps again on my bedroom floor, but this time they were heading away from me to the door. Then I heard them on the landing outside my room, before a couple of creaks in the bedroom next door. I felt okay afterwards. I somehow felt that it was going to be okay. We were both going to exist together in the house at the same time. He was aware of me, and I was aware of him. I don't know how I knew it was a he. I just did. Anyway, life went on. I had builders in and work done to the house. I had new windows, redecorated and renovated it. Each night at 11 p.m, he would come in, walk up the stairs, along the landing, into the middle bedroom

I was no longer scared, just apprehensive in case he paid me another visit. The next lot of activity that started to happen was after the work had all been completed. I had all the floorboards taken up, treated underneath, then I'd sanded and varnished them, and had a few rugs around the floors to show off the original floorboards. Excuse me. Gonna cough. The hallway had a carpet, and the metal rod in the living room doorway used to catch when you opened the living room door. So much so, you had to push down the door handle and also shove it with your hip. For it to open, it was very stiff. At different times of the day, I would hear footsteps in the hallway, and the door handle would go down, there would be a creak, and the familiar scratch sound from the living room door would fly open. I would then see a large ball of little lights moving through the doorway, then it would turn right and head for the kitchen area before disappearing in front of my eyes. I thought it was heading for the area that would have housed the outside loo back in the day. I would say hello whenever this happened, and it happened so often that I got used to it. It was only after a couple of years when I met my then boyfriend, and it happened while we were sat on the couch watching a film. Then I realised how much I'd got used to it. I used to say, oh, don't worry, it's only my friendly ghost. And he'd laugh and say he was a bit freaked out. The door opening by itself became another normal part of living there, just like the nightly footsteps. I never felt anything negative from this spirit. In the middle of 1999, I was pregnant with my son, who was born at the end of January 2000. The first year, he slept in my room in his cot at the foot of my bed. His dad and I had split up when he was around 6 months old, so it was just the two of us living here now. Once my son turned one, I moved him and his cot into the bedroom at the back of the house. It was warm, quiet and modern, with sky blue walls and Winnie the Pooh stickers dotted all around the wall. We had a Winnie the Pooh lamp light, a Winnie the Pooh lamp and nightlight too. For some reason, I didn't want him based in the middle bedroom, even though it would have been more convenient. Him being next to my room, I didn't like the idea of my son being in the middle room each night when he came home. It wasn't long before my son became scared at night in his room. On a couple of occasions, I heard noises on the monitor and would go up to check on him. A few times he was stood in his cot, pointing to the corner. He would see me enter the room and start crying. Then this progressed, and the side of his cot would be down after me leaving it up. That was scary. I thought maybe things were turning negative. One time there was a bang, and my son had managed to climb over the cot side because the side had been lowered and he had fell onto the carpeted floor. He was okay and giggling that time when I entered the room. Normally, I went in, my son would point to the corner of the room, sometimes to the door, and start crying. Once he started speaking, he would wake up for me, shouting, "Mom, Mom, the man, the man." I would rush up the stairs. He would point again to the corner of the room and sometimes to the door, repeating over and over, "The man, the man." Excuse me. I could never see anything. This went on for a long time, night after night. I had to move him back into my bedroom. For a time, eventually, I moved him back into the back bedroom, and it continued. Nearly every night, my son would see the man in his room and shout for me. He started to ask, "Who is this man?" And I'd reply that I didn't know who he was, but he didn't mean us any harm. One night after this had happened, I was looking where my son was pointing. In the corner of the room, it was dark despite the lamp being on. Then I told my son the man was leaving and pointed to his door. So I crept along the corridor to the top of the stairs and saw with my very own eyes a very large dark shadow figure move right across the wall a few feet. I blinked twice to ensure I wasn't seeing things, and it was still there, making its way along the corridor hallway towards my bedroom.
I stood stock still, in shock, holding my breath. It was very tall. It wasn't my shadow. There was no light behind me, and I'm only 5 foot tall. This figure was around 6 foot tall. It looked like it was wearing a cape or that type of coat. And on his head, I could make out a tri-cornered hat, like what a highwayman might have worn. His legs were thin, like he had tights or something on. I couldn't see feet. He moved right along the wall, then disappeared at the doorway to the middle bedroom. I was amazed. Again, I never felt anything negative from him, but I found it incredible, and to this day, I wonder who he was. Not long after this, in April 2003, we sold the house and I did move up to South Liverpool to be closer to my mum. I did some research, but not enough to be 100% sure, as back then, not everything was online like it is today. But there was a record of a highwayman who operated around the area before the houses were built. He was caught and hung for his crimes. The main roads nearby, Breck Road, Townsend Lane and Muirhead Avenue, I hope I'm saying that right, were all one long track heading out of the Liverpool docks to Lancashire. Way back, so the man was a ghost of a highwayman, afraid to move on because of his ghastly deeds during life. I'd love to know. Another thing I can tell you is that this house is on the market all the time. Every few years, the owners sell up and would move on. It would be interesting to see if the reason they're selling and moving so quickly isn't because they're not the only occupants of the house. Nowadays, we live in South Liverpool. My son is an adult and still remembers that last year in Anfield. I bet he does. When he was three, and because of the man, he had an interest in the paranormal like myself. We are both part-time paranormal investigators nowadays. We both lean more towards team believer, but we do question everything we come across and try to debunk. We are pretty certain that there is life after death. Fantastic. And that's from Sue Waring. Sue, thank you so much for sending the story in. That was a creepy one, that was, and I really enjoyed it. I'm sure quite a lot of the listeners, well, I'm sure all the listeners will, not just a few of them. Sue, thank you so much.

0: Well, Fright fans, we've got one more story for you. Well, one more story that was sent in. This is another story from the USA, and it's from a team called Ghost Hunting with Delta.
1: Hello, and thank you for having me on the show. My name is Abby. I started Ghost Hunting with Delta with my friends in 2024. Delta has been my screen name since forever, so that's what I named my channel after. I've been investigating the paranormal since I was a teenager running around in the woods with my friends. Back in 2019, I bought my first K2 meter, voice recorder, and camera, and that's when I really started wanting to do it more professionally. You can check us out at Ghost Hunting with Delta on YouTube for our full-length paranormal investigations. We are located in Kentucky and Tennessee in the United States. Our core members are myself, Mason, Zay, and another Abby. We also have quite a few other members that join us when they can. Mason, Zay, and Abby started out as urbexers and became interested in the paranormal when they heard a disembodied voice in the same abandoned school at which we had our craziest paranormal experience. This school shut down in the early 2010s from what we can gather. One of the reasons it shut down is rumored to be unexplained occurrences involving the cemetery that borders the school grounds. The craziest paranormal experience we've had would probably have to be when we were investigating the school and we were back in a room that was at the end of a dead-end hallway, and one of my investigators had the headphones on, plugged into the spirit box, doing the Estes method, when it said, "Tonight, feast, energy." And a little bit later, when I had the headphones on, my other investigators heard a raccoon screaming like it was fighting with something. I did not hear this with my own ears, but the voice recorder did pick it up. About 13 minutes later, when we were going to switch rooms, we walked past the door that we had walked past on the way to the room that we were currently in, and there was a dead raccoon laying in the doorway that we did not see on the way in, and we had even looked in the room with flashlights and nobody had seen it beforehand. We left immediately after that because if there was something paranormal that had that power to harm that animal, we did not want to give it a chance to hurt us. We still to this day do not know what happened to the raccoon. We have been back to that school a few times, but nothing that crazy has happened again yet.
0: Well, a big thanks to Ghost Hunting with Delta for sending in the little soundbite. And if you want to check out Ghost Hunting with Delta, I believe also they're on Facebook. Fright fans, I can't thank you enough for sending in these emails. It's when I first started doing this show nearly 3 years ago, I thought, you know, maybe 10 people would listen to it if I was lucky. And don't get me wrong, I'd still do it if 10 people listened to it, if it was just 10 people that listened to it, because it's not about that. But the fact people listen in the numbers they do is mind-blowing to me in a really, really positive way. And all three stories that we've shared tonight with you, the listeners, that's amazing. You know, people are sharing their own personal experiences for other people to hear. And, you know, there are people listening to this, to me talk right now, who I'm never going to meet. I'm never going to set foot in their homes. But somehow my voice is in their homes. And thank you. I mean that. I really, really do. And remember, peeps, Friday nights might be spooky, but for some of us, every day is Halloween. Good morning, Britain.

0: live from the Black Country, online, on your mobile. From the Sky News Centre at midnight, the family of Virginia Dufresne appealed for anyone with information about Andrew Mountbatten Windsor to speak to police. Before her death, she accused a former prince of sexual assault, which he's always denied. Officers investigating him over claims of misconduct in public office while trade envoy are now looking into potential sex crime allegations. Sky Roberts is Virginia's brother.
1: We really hope that this is a step in the right direction, and I encourage the Thames Valley Police, like, we are cheering you on, and the people of the UK, good on you. Great job keeping the pressure on. Continue to do so. We're doing it here in the US as well.
0: The former Duke of York has always maintained his innocence. Three boys' rape sentences are to be reviewed after complaints they're too lenient. They are all under 16 and avoided prison terms after attacks on two girls in Hampshire. Tulsi Gabbard has resigned as America's National Intelligence Chief, saying she needs to support her husband who's been diagnosed with cancer. Donald Trump says she's done an incredible job. Even warmer weather is forecast as the UK basks in a heat wave. Yesterday was the hottest day of the year so far, but Greater London could see temperatures reach 30 degrees Celsius today. Arsenal manager Mikel Arteta says Pep Guardiola will leave English football revolutionised. The Catalans announced he'll end his 10-year spell in charge following the final Premier League game of the season against Aston Villa later and after winning 20 trophies. Arteta pipped his former boss to the title this season, and he says Guardiola made him a better person.
2: I learned values with him that they're going to stick forever, and I think we need to give him the credit that is, it changed the Premier League, it changed the vision and the way people perceive the game in England. That's all down to him.
0: And Trent Alexander-Arnold, Phil Foden, Cole Palmer and Harry Maguire have all been left out of the England squad for the World Cup. Thomas Tuchel has named his 26-man group for the tournament in North America. Jed Spence, Ivan Toney and Dan Byrne are all surprise inclusions. That's the latest. I'm Stevie Schillinglaw.

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1: From the Sky News Centre at 1, police say their investigation into Andrew McBatt in Windsor will be hugely thorough as they look into potential sex crimes. Officers say it will take time to fully probe the offence of misconduct in public office. The King's brother was arrested 3 months ago and released under investigation. Graham Zellick's a former chairman of the Criminal Cases Review Commission.
2: If there is evidence of sexual offending, then that may give rise to charges for that specific conduct unrelated to misconduct in a public office.
1: Andrew denies all the allegations against him. Meanwhile, the family of Virginia Giuffre say they've been given hope as UK police investigate the claims. The sentences given to three boys convicted of rape are to be reviewed over claims they are too lenient. The trio were spared jail following separate attacks on two girls in Hampshire. Tulsi Gabbard's quit as Donald Trump's National Intelligence Director. She says she's stepping away from public service to care for her husband, who's been diagnosed with bone cancer. Parts of Britain could be hotter than Barbados today as temperatures climb over the bank holiday weekend. 30 degrees Celsius is forecast in Greater London later. An amber heat health alert is in force across the Midlands, East and South East England. Pep Guardiola says he's looking forward to a break from football after announcing he'll stand down as Manchester City manager. The Catalan's 10-year reign, which brought the club 20 trophies, will come to an end after the final Premier League game of the season against Aston Villa later. And the North Stand at the Etihad will be named after him. Guardiola says it's a huge honour for his family.
3: My father on Sunday will come, when 94 years old, will come to watch the game. It's an incredible honour to have his name, you know, in this beautiful place, so speechless, and I have no words.
1: And England boss Thomas Tuchel insists he's picked the best possible team to take to the World Cup. There are notable absences for Phil Foden, Cole Palmer and Harry Maguire. That's the latest. I'm Stevie Shillinglaw.